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1: 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Nothing has started yet about Bradley Bakola coming to Arsenal, okay? So don't put your hopes. 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
5: Acts chapter 7, verse number 60. It says, then falling on his knees, he cried out with a loud voice, Lord, do not hold this sin against them. And having said this, he fell asleep. And Acts chapter 8, verse 1 says, Saul was in hearty agreement with putting him to death. And on that day, a great persecution began against the church in Jerusalem, and they were all scattered throughout the regions of Judea and Samaria, except the apostles. Then Saul was in hearty agreement with putting him to death. And on that great persecution began against the church in Jerusalem, and they were all scattered throughout the regions of Judea and Samaria, except for the apostles. And I want to utilize these two verses for our subject matter today, entitled Pain with a Purpose. The end of Stephen's life, and we see not only is he being persecuted, but he's being killed for who he believes in and what he stands for. In Acts chapter 7, verse 60, it begins by saying, then falling on his knees, he cried out with a loud voice, Lord, do not hold this sin against them. And the enemy thought that he was ending a man, but God was launching a movement to spread the gospel of Jesus Christ further and wider than it ever could have spread without persecution. And what looked like death in chapter 7 began to be the great disruption that the children of God needed to carry the gospel of Jesus Christ to the areas beyond Jerusalem and into Judea and into Samaria and into the uttermost parts of the world. And the devil, he struck a witness. But what he did not know is that he was actually fulfilling prophecy. And so what I like to do is go verse by verse, word by word, break it down so that we can all benefit from the words of God. In verse number 60, Acts chapter 7, the first statement, it says, then falling on his knees. And this is not just any statement, this is revelation, because it shows us that in the midst of pain, in the midst of turmoil, in the midst of persecution, he falls to his knees, not in defeat, he falls to his knees in devotion to Jesus Christ. I'll say it again, he does not fall in defeat, he falls in devotion. Look at me for a second. If you will bow your knees in devotion to Jesus Christ, you will never be on your knees in defeat. Because the posture of prayer is the posture that pain births purpose. And when you find yourself being pressed and pressured by life and you run back to the feet of Jesus, he takes that pain and he does what Romans teaches us. He works it together for the good of those that love the Lord. So whether you're in a good season or a painful season, if you find yourself running back to the feet of Jesus, he'll take the good and he'll take the bad and he'll make it work together for the good of those that love the Lord. And some people collapse when life gets hard. And Stephen bowed when life got hard. Which brings us to point number one. If pressure makes you bow to God, it can never break you. If pressure brings you closer to Jesus Christ, it can never break you. If pressure makes you more like Jesus and it refines who he is making you into being, then it can never break you. Pain, it may knock you down, but prayer will always pick you back up and put you back on your feet, back on the path of righteousness. Lift your head, point your eyes towards the hill from which cometh your help, and remind you that your help does not come from men. Your help does not come from women. Your help comes from the Lord. Your help doesn't come from your family. Your help doesn't even come from your friends. Your help surely doesn't come from your job. Your help comes from the Lord. So when pain knocks you down, it is prayer that picks you back up. It is worship that propels you, and it is praise that puts a dance in your feet on the path of righteousness that reminds you it's not happening for your sake. It's not happening for your family's name's sake. It's happening for the sake of the Lord. And as some people fall apart, the righteous fall to their knees. And what crushes others becomes communion for you when you turn back to the heart of the Father. And if hardship drives you lower before God, it cannot destroy you. If hardship drives you closer to the feet of Jesus, it cannot deter you. If hardship drives you closer to the heart of God, it cannot stop you. And the devil, he pushed him down. But heaven saw him kneeling. And then scripture says he cried out with a loud voice. His final breaths were not spent in silence. His final breaths were spent in intercession. And the enemy would want nothing more but you to remain silent in your pain. But there's something that happens in the life of a believer when the enemy throws his best shot and you still praise. When the enemy throws every weapon in your direction and you still worship, when you still remain hopeful and prayerful and faithful, something happens in the life of a believer where you now become unstoppable to the plans and the tactics and the weapons of the enemy, because no matter what he's done, no matter what he is doing, it has not deterred you from believing that Jesus is still the King of Kings and the Lord of Lords. And so stones hit his body, but they could not touch his voice. They could wound his flesh, but they cannot mute his spirit. And your loudest testimony, hear me, may be from your hardest season. Your loudest hallelujah, your loudest amen may be from the depths of your pain. It may be from the depths of chaos and calamity. It may be from the depths of pressure and pain presented to you by life. And what we have to understand is that hell loves quiet pain. But heaven honors loud faith that will stand flat-footed in the face of the devil and say, I ain't afraid of you. Who are you to me? See, the problem with some of us, we're too scared of the devil. Too afraid of him. We have forgotten that the enemy is a defeated foe. We've completely forgotten that the enemy is a created being. He has no authority. He has no power. The only thing that he has is what you give him when he screams at you and you start believing the lie of the enemy. But I wonder, am I talking to anybody right now that ain't afraid of no smoke with the devil? I ain't afraid of no demon. I ain't afraid of no imp. As a matter of fact, if I see you, you got to flee, because I come in the name of the Lord. And the word of God says that at the very mention of that name, every knee will bow and every tongue will proclaim that Jesus Christ is Lord. Everybody can get smoked. Every demon can get it. Every imp can give it. Everybody can get what the word of God says if they don't come in the name of the Lord. Tired of weak Christians. We ain't raising no spirits. Tired of weak Christians. We ain't raising no spiritually soft believers.

bow to the name Jesus. High cholesterol will bow to the name Jesus. 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Ain't no sickness, disease, infirmary more powerful than the name of Jesus. So whenever you're presented with diagnoses and with things that don't align with what God has told you in his word, just speak the name Jesus. Hell loves quiet pain, but heaven honors loud faith. One of the greatest revelations about the life of Stephen is what hurt him did not hush him. 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What hurt him did not hush him. Nothing could stop him from talking about the goodness of God. Not even boulders hitting his skull. What hurt him did not hush him. Here's my question for you. What has presented you with an opportunity to remain silent? And I know you may be in pain right now, and I know it seems like life and every aspect of life is pressuring you and is presenting pain to you, but what hurt you does not have

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1: The French decided we are not going to adapt to anything. We have been so good in this tournament. Everyone says we are the best team in the tournament. That is where that game was won and lost.
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1: Even the Argentine national rugby team, they play the same kind of, there's niggly stops and stop start. I first saw that when they played Kenya in rugby 2000.

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Yeah. Still breaking through. 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I'm about to have a good day.

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1: DIL calories more than eating fair. 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
4: 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So our agents, because, of course, they are not part of that group, were denied access, and every other citizen. Those who are among, actually, I think, a third of the people who did not submit.
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And that is Godwill Babette right there with that absolutely beautiful jam. And yes, indeed, Neno Labuana Litasimama. Absolutely amazing jam starting us off this morning and bringing us to exactly 8 minutes past 6 a.m. A very, very good morning to you, child of God, from wherever you are tuning in from. It's an absolutely blessed Sunday morning, child of God. See the Lord. See the doing of the Lord. We are here once again to just, fellowship with each other this Sunday morning. It is the 18th day of July 2026. Definitely a great day, a beautiful day that the Lord has made, and we shall rejoice and be glad in it. You are tuned into Praise Break Reloaded right here on Nation FM, where it's all about your voice and your vibe. 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I'm your host, Barbara Koinange, and kama kawaida, I am super grateful to God that we are starting this day together and starting this brand new week together right here in the presence of God. Karibu sana, we are going to be having such a beautiful show this morning, but just before we get into it, let's start with a word of prayer. Father Almighty, we thank you so much for this day. We thank you for your goodness and your mercies, Lord. Thank you for the gift of life this morning. We don't take it for granted that we've seen this day. We pray that, mighty God, even as we begin the show, would you begin with us? We invite your presence, Lord. We ask that, Lord, would you take your place right in this studio? Take your place, mighty God, through this broadcast. Would you do that which you please to do in the name of Jesus? Daddy, we are surrendered before you. And I know that some of us are coming with heavy hearts. Some of us are coming with so many questions this morning. But I pray that, Lord, would you meet us right there where we are this day, mighty God. We thank you for the show that is ahead of us, Lord. Thank you for the guests that are going to be coming. Daddy, we are so grateful. And we pray that indeed would we receive the word that you have for each one of us this morning. Lord, we bless you and we magnify you. It's in the name of Jesus Christ we've prayed, trusting and believing. Amen and amen. Child of God, karibu sana. Do let me know where you are tuning in from today. You can do that across all social media platforms on Facebook, that is at Nation FM. On X and TikTok, that's Nation FM KE. On Instagram, that's Nation FM _ Kenya. And you can tag me across all social media platforms, that is at Barbara Koinange. Right about now, I'd love us to get back into the music. Remember, today is a fully packed show. We're going to be together all the way to 10 in the a.m. And in this hour, we're going to be having the word of the day. We're going to be having a good time to pray together. And in the next hour, we're going to be having a mighty woman of God. Hallelujah. We're going to be having a woman of God coming in, a good friend of mine. And also, we're going to be having a guest DJ. Hey, Yamani, today is going to be absolutely amazing. Do let me know as early as now which jams you'd love to listen to. And definitely, I'm going to be telling our guest DJ to do something great for you. But right about now, let's get back into the music. We're going to be getting the word of the day as well in just a bit.

Good morning from Nation FM. Let's get you going with some good gospel music on Nation FM.

And yes, indeed, everything we need is right here in the presence of God. What an absolutely powerful jam right there. That is William McDowell with In Your Presence. And this jam brings us to exactly 25 minutes past 6 a.m. A very, very good morning to you, child of God, from wherever you are tuning in from. It's an absolutely beautiful Sunday morning, the 19th day of... Hey, German, it's my 18th. It's 19th day of July 2026, and child of God, is an absolutely beautiful day that the Lord has made, and we shall rejoice and be glad in it. Right about now, right here on Praise Break Reloaded, I'd love us to just get into the word of the day. And today we're going to be talking about the presence of God. Oh, what a conversation that we're going to be having. Let me tell you, child of God, whatever you need, just like this song has said, can be found in the presence of God. Is it healing that you need? Is it direction that you need? All this can be found in the presence of God. And one prayer that I have for us is actually linked to something the psalmist said in Psalm 27 verse 4. And this is not only for you, even for me. This is something that I am hoping, trusting God for, praying for, that we will hunger after the things of God, that we will have a hunger to seek God, to dwell in His presence. And so we're going to be reading from Psalm 27 verse 4. This is the word of the day. Psalm 27 verse 4, and it says, "One thing I have desired of the Lord, that will I seek, that I may dwell in the house of the Lord all the days of my life, to behold the beauty of the Lord and to inquire in His temple." Child of God, there is something about being in the very presence of God. And it's my prayer that we're going to have this desire to be in the presence of God. And you know, maybe you're thinking to dwell in the house of the Lord all the days of your life. Maybe you're thinking only practically staying in church 24/7, like the church building. But child of God, that is not the entirety of this. This simply means to stay in the very presence of God. Because there's a whole historical background of this scripture. But if we're also to translate it now, because remember, we are the temple of the Holy Spirit. We carry the presence of God. And so, child of God, wherever you are, as a family, there is importance in going to church, for sure, 100%. But even right there where you are in your house, right there in the matatu where you're in, do you know that you are a carrier of the presence of God? And you can begin to enjoy just being in His presence 24/7, being aware that you are a carrier of the presence of God, being aware that the Lord can also fill your very house, your very car. And at that moment, that becomes, quote unquote, let me say, like your temple. Because you've paused, you've recognized the presence of God. So it's not really about a physical place, let me say that. But it's really about us living in this constant awareness of the presence of God. It's about intimacy with the Lord. It's about a connection, a nearness to the Lord. And one thing that David really understood, and that's what we see here, is he really, really understood that above everything else, everything, whether it was the wealth he had, whether it was a recognition, whether it was him, you know, getting to be the king of Israel, the one thing that he recognized and really even spoke a lot about was truly being satisfied by the presence of God. That is what satisfies his soul.
And I pray that we're going to get there, child of God. It is my prayer that we're going to get to that point where we can truly say earnestly that, you know what, only the presence of God can satisfy this heart of mine. That it is only the presence of God that will be able to, you know, bring a calmness and a peace to our lives. That we will not seek after things. I'm not saying don't wake up and go to work, no. But there's a way you can literally even go to your place of assignment, but it's in a different way. Remember, on Praise Break, the early morning show from 4 to 6 a.m. weekdays, there's something that we've constantly been talking about. You know, just asking the Lord, how can I love on you today? How can I just love on you as God? Not for you to get anything in return. Not for you to untwist God, just because you love him. When was the last time you just told the Lord, Lord, I love you? I know that we've been running around chasing the bag, you know, and really just creating and putting together all that God has put in our hands to do. But I pray that we'll not be so busy for the presence of God. Because even the very things we are doing now, and I know you can attest to that, were birthed from either being in the presence of God. You know, maybe you were in prayer, you were in fasting, maybe it was a dream, maybe divine connections. But child of God, all that we can credit it to God, his presence and who he is. When we spend time in the presence of God, and I know Pastor Audrey is going to be coming in. Woman of God, I cannot wait for the conversation we're going to be having. And we're going to go a bit more deeper on this. But I really just want us to just begin to think about it. You know, the more we spend time with God, we begin to see him rightly. We begin to know him. There's a knowing that only comes through intimacy. There's a knowing of God that only comes by us being close to him, by seeking his presence. Think about this. Maybe you have someone that you love. How do you get to know them? You go on dates, you know, 24/7, maybe you're together. And that's basically it with God as well. Remember, we said it's not about religion. God is not after a religion. He is after a relationship with us, by the way. He is after us enjoying being with him. Because he already enjoys being with us. That's for certain, because if he didn't, then he wouldn't have sent Jesus to die on the cross for us. Angesema wamalize kabisa immediately after, you know, the fall in the Garden of Eden. He would have just said, ah, kwisha, now your he ex done, let's end this. And I mean rightfully so, he is God. I don't know if you know this song that says, you know, God loves people more than anything. He even chose to die. He chose, you know what, because I love these people. Oh, what a love that is. So it shows me that God enjoys being with us. But we enjoy being with him. When was the last time you just sat with God? You know, and just, you don't even have an agenda. You know, maybe a lot of times what we do, we come with our list of needs. And we are calling that now, you know what? Yes, now I'm coming before the Lord. Child of God, it is not wrong. It is not wrong to have your list of prayer requests. Honestly speaking, God loves when we bring all these things to him. But there are times too, just sit with the Lord. It's called practicing the presence of God. You're just there with him. Just to listen to him. Just to love on him. And that is my prayer for us as a people, as Praise Breakers, that the Lord is going to put such a desire in us to just dwell in his presence. The more we draw closer to him, the more he draws closer to us.
child of God. I pray that this is going to be our reality, even as we are starting off this week. That we're going to behold the beauty of the Lord. That we're going to behold His beauty. Who He is. That is what I'm praying that we will be able to see this week. We'll be able to see God for who He is. And child of God, in just a bit, we're going to be coming in with a time of prayer. We're going to be coming in with a time of prayer and just to dwell in His presence, really. Just to hear what God has for us. And so I just invite you right about now, if you have a few minutes. I know that we're preparing to go to church. Najua kuna wengine sijui kama tuko na attention ya kila mtu leo because of the World Cup coming to an end. I don't know, but I'm praying, child of God. Just give me a few minutes. And a few hours.

I don't know. I feel like somebody is just asking God for peace. I just need peace. It is here in the presence of God. So we're just going to be coming in just a moment to just love on God. Just love on God. And after that, we're going to be having our guest in studio. So stick around for that. But right about now, let's just get into worship. An absolutely beautiful jam here by Reuben Kigame. And just for this few minutes, just love on God. Just love on Him. Just say, Lord, I love you. How can I serve you today? How can I serve you with this gift of life you've given me and my family? How can we serve you as a family? What can we do? How can we just love on you? Child of God, enjoy being in your Father's presence this morning.

I am. Totally moral, totally self-assertive. 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You're loving. We just want to bow before your throne and give you the praise. For you are worthy to receive the glory and the honor.

0: And yes, indeed, the child of God, this morning, would we just bow down and worship the King of Kings and the Lord of Lords? Yes. And in your own words, child of God, I just invite you at this moment to just begin to speak to the King of Kings and the Lord of Lords. Let us worship the Lord together this morning. Let us come before His presence, not because we have our needs and all, but because of who He is. Let us just begin to say thank you to Him for His goodness, for who He is. Because, child of God, this God remains to be constant. You know, seasons come and go, but He remains. And maybe, child of God, it's not been an easy season for you. Maybe it's been a great one. But what I'd love us to do this morning together, right here, right now, is just to worship the King of Kings and the Lord of Lords. Would our worship, you know, come to Him as a beautiful fragrance this morning? Let it be a sacrifice that we give this morning. Let us just stay and dwell in the presence of God. A child of God, I know that there's so much that you have in your heart at this moment, but I just invite you for this few minutes, just lift a sacrifice of worship this day unto the King of Kings and the Lord of Lords. He is a good God. He is a faithful God. And this morning, Lord, we thank you. Thank you for this honor of being here in your presence. We don't take that for granted, Lord. And we pray this morning not to ask for anything, but we ask, Lord, that would you show us how to love on you? What would you want us to do for you? That is our only ask this morning. Because, God, we know that you are good. We know that you are faithful. And this day, Lord, we choose to pause and just focus on you, Lord. What a good God you are. He is such a good God. Child of God, this morning, would you just put aside all the things that have been so heavy in your heart? Just put it aside for a moment. Just look to God. Behold the beauty of the Lord. He's a good God. He's a merciful God. He's a faithful God. We worship you, Lord. We adore you. There's none like you, Lord. There's none like you, Lord. There's none like you. Oh, what mercy, oh, what grace you have bestowed upon us, Lord. While we were yet sinners, you still chose us. What a God. And this day, Lord, we just choose to dwell in your presence. Would you speak to us? Would we hear you? In fact, would you help us to tune in and be able to hear you? Because you've been speaking. But we've been so busy with life, doing A, B, C, and everything else. But God, today we ask, would you help us? Help us to tune in. Right here in your presence, as we've just taken a pause. Child of God, wherever you are, just do this in your own way, with your own words. If you need to just sit down for a moment, please sit down. If you want to kneel down, kneel down. If you want to lay flat on your carpet, it is well. But just for this few minutes, let us just give God the glory that is due to His name. Let us adore Him. Lord, we worship you. We worship you this day. May we dwell in your presence all the days of our lives.
1: Would this become a lifestyle for us? Would it just not be something that happens for a moment and then we dash into, back to our system of business and all that? Let it be that God, everything we do, would it be anchored in your presence? Would it be anchored in you, God? Lord, would you have your way? Have your way in our families. Have your way in our children's lives. Have your way in our marriages. Have your way, Lord, in this nation. Lord, have your way. We are surrendered to you. We are completely surrendered this morning. As we are taking this pause, we say, Lord, would you reign? Reign over it all. Would you reign over our lives? Would you reign over our lives? Lord, take your glory, take your place in this land, take your place in our places of work. Take your place, mighty God. We choose to dwell in your presence, Lord. In this world that is pulling us left, right, center, everything is so noisy. There's a lot of noise. There's a lot pulling and tagging at us. But Lord, we pray that would you help us to desire more of you. May that be our very desire. When we wake up, may it be the one thing that we think about. We want more of you, God. Because just think about it, child of God. If each of us would have more of God, if each of us would walk in the awareness and the understanding of the presence of God, think about how our society would be so different, because we'd have a fear of the Lord. Before anything else, it would be a fear, a holy fear. And here, fear is not talking about, you're so scared you cannot come to him. But it's a reverence. It's saying, you know what? Lord, we understand that you are God as well. It's a holy respect, you know, where you give God his place. Now think about a society that is holding God in his position, at his place, saying, you know what, God, we would not want to hurt you in any way. Oh, what a different kind of society would live in, from leadership. From the leadership all the way trickling down to the people, it would be such a different society. And so, Lord, we pray that would you stir us up, literally everybody who is tuned in this day, Lord, and the families represented. Lord, we pray that would there be a stirring up. Holy Spirit, would you move through this broadcast to every person who's listening this morning to these words that you've put in my mouth. Oh, we pray, I pray that, Lord, would you stir us up once again from the inside? Would a Holy Spirit fire begin to bubble up from the inside of us? Would we seek, desire, and just want to dwell in your presence, just like David? Would this be the one thing that when we wake up, we think about? Would it be our one desire above everything else? There are great desires you have, child of God. But I pray that this is going to be the main one. It's going to be the one desire, the one thing you think about when you wake up. You're like, God, where are we moving today? Where is your presence leading me to? Let it be that we be a people who are led of the Spirit and the presence of God, that we move where we know the Lord is calling us, that it's going to be, you know, such a relationship with the Lord that we can be able to hear a tagging. And you know, you just know, I need to be here at this time. You can't explain it. You can't even explain it or describe it. Lord, that is what we ask for as a people. that would we dwell in the presence of the Lord, would we dwell in the house of the Lord, would we dwell right there where you are all the days of our lives. In Jesus' name, amen and amen and amen. Child of God, we continue with this conversation into the next hour. We're going to be having a woman of God coming in. That is Pastor Audrey. I like to call her our resident pastor, Yamani. But I'm a tutupa squeezy, but she's going to be coming in just a bit. So child of God, do not touch that dial right about now. We just cross over into the next hour, but just keep on sitting and staying in the presence of God. There's no rush. There's no rush. You can give it a few more minutes. Just sit a bit as we just worship God. I know you need to run kidogo to get ready, but just give it just a few more minutes until there's just a place in your heart where you're feeling, yes, now I'm okay. Now I can stand up and I can continue preparing. Child of God, you are right here on Praise Break Reloaded, right here on Nation FM. I'm going to see you in just a bit.

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is the sounds of worship right there with that absolutely beautiful jam. Kweli kwa kweli Mungu anastahili sifa zetu zote. Absolutely amazing. This jam brings us to exactly 7 minutes past 7 a.m. A very, very good morning to you, child of God. And karibu sana to Praise Break Reloaded right here on Nation FM, where it's all about your voice and your vibe. You are hanging out with me, Barbara Koinange, this absolutely beautiful Sunday morning, the 19th day of July 2026. And child of God, I'm super, super grateful that we are here together this absolutely beautiful day. It's quite cloudy. So if you're getting ready to go to church, in fact, I am mistaken. There's a bit of sunshine I can see from where I am. That's in Nairobi CBD. So you can wear kidogo warm, but maybe just put a scarf on, something that you can remove later on, because the sun could actually be it's going to come out. It's going to be very, very hot, maybe. That is my prediction from my window right here in studio. But it's going to be a great day in the name of Jesus Christ. Thank you so much for being here with me. I can see quite a number of us already signed into the show. Asante sana. I see this is Migori. Asante sana for being here. Unasema uko tuned in from Nyamira County. Asante for being here. Juma, I see you. Good morning. Unasema blessed day to you too. I'm listening from Ngong Ndani. Asante sana for being here. Vosti, good morning. Good to see you. Rongai, well represented. Manu, nakuona pia. Unasema Limuru. Niko tuned in. Asante sana for being here. Kamau, good to see you. Good morning. Asante sana for being here from Gatundu South. Thank you so much for being here. Henry, good morning. How are you doing? Mark Musasia, good to see you. Good morning. Kabete iko tuned in. Asante for being here. Peter Musau, good to see you. Good morning. How are you doing? Cynthia, good to see you, Yamani. Hey. Okay, I love this. So Cynthia anasema, good morning. Hey, mbaka nimito kamami. Hey, nisawa, thanks. Asema ni Cynthia Bena na mpua wake Ben Orina. Asante sana for tuning in. Jamani, jamani, I'm so happy that Cynthia is here with us. Ben Orina anakunga metuma salamu. So you kama salamu zangu zinakunga zimefika kwako, Cynthia. But thank you so, so much for being here this morning. What a beautiful surprise there. I see Pauline, Pia Hapa, good morning. How are you doing? David, good morning as well. Kama kawaida hapo Mombasani, Likoni una represent. Thank you so much for being here. Michael Owen, representing Kitengela, that's Kajiado County. Asante sana for being here. Auntie Esther, good to see you this morning. And I've seen your message. Pole sana. Poleni, poleni sana. So Auntie Esther's brother was involved in an accident, and I'm so sorry. Yo, Yamani, your image. We. Pole sana, and we just speak a speedy recovery to him in the name of Jesus Christ. Pole, pole sana. Hey, Jamani, and we're praying over our roads. Jamani, I think yesterday I saw other images of really gruesome accidents that have been happening, and we are just praying in the name of Jesus Christ that our roads are going to be covered. That our roads are going to be covered. We come against the agenda of the enemy, this death, random accidents. In fact, weird, funny accidents. We come against them in the name of Jesus Christ. In the name of Jesus. We celebrate with you, Auntie Esther, that your brother is well. You're saying that he's stable, but he got a bit of an injury there. And we speak speedy healing over him in the name of Jesus Christ. Asante sana. I also see the roses this morning. Asante, thank you. Thank you so, so much for being here this morning. Child of God, remember, you can also sign into the show. Let me know where you're tuning in from. And also, you can begin to share your song requests as early as now, because we're going to be having an amazing DJ in studio. Yamani, sasa sidhani yeye ni mgeni anymore. Amekuwa kama mwenyeji. And that's DJ Prince Kim, is going to be coming in just a bit. So you can begin to send in all your song requests. That's on Facebook at Nation FM, on X, Nation FM KE, and on Instagram, Nation FM _ Kenya. And you can also text me on WhatsApp. That's on 0758400053. Right about now, let's get back into the music. The woman of God is making her way here. She's going to be here in just a bit. But let's just enjoy being in the presence of God this morning.

And that is Called Out Music right there with that absolutely beautiful jam. And yes, indeed, we say God can have everything and more in our lives. Absolutely amazing brand new jam by Called Out Music. And this brings us to exactly 28 minutes to the top of the hour. A very, very good morning to you, child of God, from wherever you are tuning in from. You are right here on Praise Break Reloaded on Nation FM, where it's all about your voice and your vibe. You are hanging out with me, Barbara Koinange, this absolutely beautiful sunny Sunday. As predicted, the sun is out. The sun is out right here in Nairobi, but I hope it's all parts of Nairobi. Hapa CBD kumewaka jua vizuri vizuri. We thank the Lord for the sunny Sunday that he has given us. Asante sana for being here with me this morning. The woman of God is about to be here in just a bit. And actually today we're going to be talking about, you know, just hungering for the presence of God. And child of God, let me just ask you, on a scale of 1 to 10, how hungry are you for God right now? On a scale of 1 to 10, if I was just to ask you that, how hungry are you for God right now in the season that you are in? And if you're finding yourself maybe on the lower side of the scale, one being not so great, maybe there's a bit of working that needs to be done, but 10 being, you know what, I am really hungering for God. If you're not finding yourself maybe on the higher part of the scale, what are some of those distractions that, you know, are keeping you so busy that maybe you're focused on them and not the presence of God? Please do share that with me. That would be a very good conversation for us to have today, even as the woman of God is making her way to studio this morning. Ashon Kombe Prince Kim, ako ready. In just a bit, is going to be taking over the music. But right about now, acha tu nisalimie watu kidogo hapa. I can still see quite a number of us signing into the show. Asante sana. Mbuthia, good to see you. Nimekuona hapa kwenye WhatsApp. And you're saying, happy Sunday, Barbara. And all praise Breakers Reloaded. Jamani, you're interesting. How do we say that? We'll figure that one out. But thank you so much for being here. And it's my first miracle we have witnessed is to see a new day. Praise the name of God. Amen and amen. And your scripture of the day. Hey, nayo ni ya kuslampa tu vizuri. I love it. This is Proverbs 12:22. And this is, lying lips are an abomination to the Lord, but they that deal truly are his delight. Amen and amen. Let me tell you, we need to remind ourselves of this every single day. Yamani. Hey, Yamani. Absolutely amazing proverb right there. I think I was watching, was it a meme or a certain, actually it was a reel. So there's this guy who just did a very nice reel apo anasoma Bible, a koko book of Proverbs. And then every point, when you anasoma tu kidogo, ni kama kuna kamkoni na mslap. Ah, that is Proverbs for you. Literally every time I read the book of Proverbs, unasikia ni kama tu na slap you tu. Hey, and I think it's a good kind of slapping. It's the kind that awakens you and reminds you of what is required of us as a people of God. Thank you so much for being here. Naona kuna mtu hapa anasema, hey, good morning, because you've given us the weather prediction. Jamani, give us the prediction for World Cup. Hey, wacha tu. Hiyo tutaongea tukienda kukaribia mwisho wa show. Ama Prince Kimba kiingia jamani. Definitely, I'll let you know which team I am siding with. In fact, you know, I was praying yesterday and I had this conversation with somebody. I was like, hey, jamani, watu leo itabidi tu bado tu mtupatie tu attention kidogo. Unajua kila mtu wako World Cup. You know, we are all thinking, oh, okay, who's going to win? You want your team to win. Plans today are centered around World Cup. But aki jamani, tupatie tu mpaka 10 a.m. We just sit here with the Lord as well, as we get to encourage ourselves, as we get to just also come back and say thank you to God for watching over us throughout the week. But definitely, I'm going to be letting you know who I think or where my heart is lying from the two teams that are going to be meeting head to head today. Thank you so much for that. Jackie Cheruru, I see you as well. Good morning. How are you doing? Kama kawaida, you're getting ready to attend service. Absolutely amazing. Shout out to you and every House of Grace member. Thank you so much for tuning in. And kama kawaida,
You shared a beautiful portion of scripture right here. This is John 13:34, and it says, "A new command I give you, love one another as I have loved you." So you must love one another. Amen and amen. Absolutely beautiful and absolutely true. Let us love one another. Thank you so much, Jackie, and a blessed Sunday to you too. Right about now, let's get back into the music. And in just a bit, DJ Prince Kim is going to be on the ones and twos. And let me tell you, I don't think you're ready. Hey, your money. I don't think you're going to be on the ones and twos. And let me tell you, I don't think you're ready. Hey, Jemani, I don't think you're ready. Lakini, kwa sasa, wacha Jemani.

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1: Book of Revelation, chapter 7, verses 16 and 17. Yes, sir. They shall hunger no more, neither shall they thirst.

0: Yemani, Child of God, the year is 1998. That is when this jam was released. Kak Franklin right there with Revolution, and we absolutely love it. It still feels so fresh, Yemani, till date. Hey, Yemani, it's a whole adult.
1: Hey!
0: This jam is a whole adult. Yemani, Child of God, thank you so much for being here. And as you can hear, DJ Prince Kim is in the building.
1: Hadididis.
0: Karibu sana.
1: Asante.
0: Oh my goodness, how are you?
1: I am good.
0: How was your weekend and your week?
1: Imekuwa mzuri. Nakwambia tumetembea kidogo.
0: I love that.
1: But
0: love
1: we are that. Back. To make sure by today we are here.
0: I love it.
1: Yeah.
0: Hey, Yemani, thanking God that you are here, Prince Kim. Let me tell you, you are such a blessing. You have no idea. Hey, Yemani, unatubarikingi huko tu. Tunasikia tu vizuri, vizuri tu. We are like, you know what? We are ready to start the week. God bless you for that. Yeah, amazing. And today we are having a very interesting conversation. We're going to be just touching on the presence of God and how hungry we are for God. And on a scale of 1 to 10, how hungry for God are you? Child of God, you can let us know across all social media platforms. There's a post that's going to be up in just a bit. Right there in the comment section, let us know, how hungry are you for God? Hey, Yemani, you're not just thinking about it. Kuna venye, maybe uko hungry, lakini kuna distractions pia.
1: Yeah.
0: So I don't know, Prince Kim, abu tuambie kwanza, by the way. How hungry are you for God?
1: In a scale of 1 to 10.
0: 1 to 10. 1 being not so hungry. Kuna venye tu maisha tu iko sahi. Acha niseme hivyo. Because najua sometimes it's not even your fault. It's like life is just lifing. Na wewe tu umeenda tu kienda. So maybe. So 1 not being so good and 10 being excellent.
1: Tuseme hapo 7.
0: Seven
1: is 70%.
0: That's good. That's actually really good.
1: To pass exam.
0: Other systems as a whole, eh?
1: Nikosawa.
0: Amazing. I love a 7. A 7 is really great, actually. I really love that. And a child of God, we'd love to hear from you as well. I think for me, I can say I'm bouncing off from an 8 and a 7. Let me say that. Because no, you actually say too quickly. Life. Sometimes uko tu menda ivi direction to ivi. Vizuri tu, you're good, you're great. And then life just decides to slap you with something. And you're like, hiya. All right. And so for me, I can blame it on distractions, because definitely I think we all want to be a 10.
1: Yeah.
0: 10 out of 10 for sure. But I know life happens. So child of God, we want to hear from you. Where are you at? And also, we're just going to be sharing what we can do as well to make sure that we are at a 10 24/7, regardless of whether life happens, regardless of, you know, whatever it is, whatever season you're finding yourself. So across all social media platforms, once again, Child of God, you can let us know. Facebook, that is a Nation FM, X Nation FM KE, and on Instagram, Nation FM _Kenya. And also, you can send us a WhatsApp message or even a voice note, by the way. Tuambie tu ukweli. Sema tu mimi niko tu. I am at 2. A struggling tu, lakini my desire iko tu.
1: Niko hungry.
0: Nataka kukua hungry, lakini sasa venye kuko niko hapa number 2. Please let us know. And definitely, we're going to be praying together. It's not just for sharing, but also to, we'll be able to edify each other as we get to interact throughout the show. So WhatsApp is 0758-400-053. And kuna mtu palikuwa ananiuliza mambo ya World Cup. Prince Kim, wewe ni timu gani? Spain ama Argentina?
1: Mi, unajua ukiwa hapo katikati Barcelona unafurahi.
0: Aya.
1: Juu Messi alikuwa wa Barcelona. Yamal now currently wa Barcelona.
0: Okay.
1: So kukuwa safe kwa tu Barcelona.
0: Kwa tu Barcelona.
1: But in terms of country, I am team Argentina.
0: So you're supporting the Barcelona in Argentina?
1: Yeah, and the Barcelona in Spain.
0: In Spain, sorry, in Spain. Hey, Yemani, Yemani, that's an interesting way to put it.
1: Argentina wakishinda? Two times in a row.
0: Oh my. I love that. All right. I will be letting you know which team I'm going to be supporting. What are you have your pending.
1: Don't mention an African.
0: Sita mention Africa. At least this season, tumechangamuka kidogo. Tumelewa ele. We've really tried. Oh my, but child of God, do let us know also which team you're going to be supporting, which team we are praying for. So you need to talk about it. Like, you need to talk about it. We'll pray for everybody. Yeah. Well, thank you so much for being here. Once again, remember our conversation this morning. We are talking about how hungry we are for God on a scale of 1 to 10. But right about now, tutakuwa mziki.
1: Tuende kwa mziki.
0: Sijui nataka tuanzie wapi leo.
1: Tuanze na polepole, tukipanda.
0: Okay. 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
1: Tutoe hiyo baridi ya asubuhi.
0: Love it.
1: And then tuende. Uh-huh. 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Uh-huh. Kama tumeenda church.
0: Ah, kwisha.
1: Yeah.
0: Love that. All right. So it's DJ Prince Kim on the ones and two. Playing Radio and Praise Break Reloaded on Nation FM.

0: And that is DJ Prince Kim on the ones and twos playing right here on Praise Break Reloaded on Nation FM. Yamani, child of God. Hey, mina saying come out to go Friday. As we get to celebrate the goodness of God, thank you so much, Prince Kim, for that amazing. Hey, baka woman of God, what's come on? Go to Miss Manini. Hey, uko sawa, uko correct.
1: Ukisikia woman of God, I'm so my view.
0: Hey, uko tu sawa, uko tu
1: sawa.
0: Amazing. Thank you so much, child of God, for being here with us this morning. It's an absolutely beautiful Sunday morning, the 19th day of July 2026. And right about now, I'd love us to just get into a conversation this morning. The woman of God is here. Hallelujah. We have been waiting. But thank you so much for being here with us. We have Pastor Audrey Auma here with us, our resident pastor Mwanyame Tutupa. Lakini ni sawa tu. Sisi tunashukuru. I love it. But karibu sana, Pastor Audrey. Good to have you here this morning.
2: Thank you, and I'm happy to be back. As you're saying, resident.
0: Resident.
2: Yeah.
0: Sasa tumerudi resident.
2: I'm glad when they said to me, come. This is going to the house of the Lord. So the house of the Lord today is here.
0: Amen. Amen and amen. Love that. Amen.
2: And DJ Prince is doing that thing.
0: And he's doing that thing.
2: Kidogo,
0: the joy of the Lord. Absolutely amazing. And today we're going to be just talking about hunger for the presence of God. But even before we dive into it, how have you been, Yamani, woman of God?
2: I've been doing great, kept by the grace of God.
0: Amen and yeah, amen.
2: It's just the grace of
0: it's
2: God.
0: It's the grace.
2: Quite honestly.
0: Hey, Yamani, ni ukweli. Knowing your schedule, ni ukweli ni neema. It is the grace of God. Amen and amen. And so today we are also asking our listener, on a scale of 1 to 10, how hungry for God are they? How hungry for God are you this morning, child of God, on a scale of 1 to 10? 1 being not so good, maybe life, maybe things, you know, just maybe 2 situations have led you there, and 10 being excellent and great, and you know, you're in it. You are seeking and hoping and hungering. Everything is in God. So that's what we are asking our listener this morning, even as we get into a conversation, hungering for the presence of God. Now, maybe we can just start off by what is truly hungering for the presence of God? What does hunger mean in this context?
2: Amazing. Thank you for just helping us to dive deep into what we are talking about today.
0: Yes.
2: So I love to define things based on the dictionary definition.
0: Okay.
2: Largely because I said, you know, sometimes when you look at some things and how they were described in the Bible.
0: Yes.
2: We have some terms that seem to throw people off the balance.
0: It's so true.
2: And they fail to understand what you're talking about. Yet they're very simple things.
0: Yes.
2: So hunger is defined as a feeling of discomfort or weakness caused by lack of food, coupled with the desire to eat. Not just lack of food. I don't have the appetite, but I don't want to eat. No. Yes. That's a sick person.
0: Yes.
2: You
0: makes sense.
2: You're
0: actually
2: hungry because there's the desire to want to eat. And so I want to look at it because we're talking about hungering for the presence of God. And I told myself there are many things that you can hunger for.
0: Yes.
2: You can hunger for the knowledge of God. Knowledge is both experiential.
0: Yes.
2: And it's this book knowledge. Is that what you'll read?
0: Yes.
2: Is that which you'll experience with God? And you're seeking to know God more. There is hunger for the word. I want to understand what is this word all about?
0: Yes.
2: You know, there is hungering for the presence of God. Somebody might be hungering for answers.
0: Ooh, very true.
2: I go to the Mlima, all I'm praying for are answers. It's my hunger that is driving me there. And there are many things actually we can hunger on for, but I wanted to look at the presence specifically because presence, it points to someone being present and having a reason to fellowship, to interact with you. So when you're talking about hungering for the presence of God, we want to ask ourselves, like you have said, and we are asking our listeners today, how hungry are you for the presence of God? And I'm like, okay, that's a good question to even ask myself.
0: Yes.
2: How hungry am I for the presence of God? What has hunger made you do?
0: Yes.
2: A hungry person, many times, if you've been hungry, you're actually looking for food. You're not fasting.
0: It's true.
2: And you're not upset. Mm. You're not mad at anyone. And you've not had food for the last 7 days. And food is presented before you. You will not care about decorum. Mm. You will not want to know. I person, you're looking at me and I'm eating with my fingers. You will eat.
0: You will eat.
2: In so fact, hunger can yeah. make you do crazy things.
0: It's true.
2: But then we want to look at hunger. What can hunger, the hunger for the presence of God, what can it do for you?
0: Yes.
2: I love a scripture in the book of Proverbs chapter 16, verse 26, that says, a worker's appetite works for him.
0: Mm.
2: His hunger urges him on.
0: Wow.
2: Why do you wake up early in the morning to go and do your hustle? Because you are hungering for something.
0: Yes.
2: Is it kutafuta for my children?
0: Mm-hmm.
2: Or is it kutafuta so that I grow in my career path? Mm. So there is, everybody hungers for something somewhere.
0: Yes.
2: Every day.
0: Mm-hmm.
2: Yeah. But then, do we have the same posture and attitude when it comes to the things of God?
0: Yeah.
2: Or do we just say, they're going to church. It is routine. Let them go. You know.
0: Oh, Pasi,
2: let me go because the deaconess will call me and ask me, why have you not come to church
0: today? Kusumbuliwa, you know.
2: Is there an encounter you've had with God that has deposited a particular level of hunger within your spirit? And I want to look at people like Jacob. Jacob, by the time he's wrestling with an angel all night, you know, all night, we go for Kesha because church has called for Kesha.
0: Mm-hmm.
2: But can you Kesha by yourself all night?
0: All night.
2: This man was looking for something and he said, I will not let you go until you bless me. This man was hungering for a blessing.
0: Yes.
2: So what is it that you're hungering for in God? Or we are just laid back and we are like, liwe liwalo. So there has to be a hunger in you.
0: Oh my.
2: And if there is none,
0: yes,
2: one of the simplest prayers you can ever make is, God, give me a hunger for you.
0: Wow.
2: Give me a hunger for your presence. Amen. Give me a hunger for your word. Matthew 7:7, one of my favorite scriptures.
0: Yes.
2: Ask and it shall be given unto you. Seek and you shall find. Knock and the door shall be opened unto you.
0: Yes.
2: Many times we only want to ask for bread, we want to ask for money, we want to ask for houses, we want to ask for, you know, the material things.
0: Yes.
2: How about asking God, give me a hunger for you?
0: Oh, wow.
2: As simple as that.
0: Yeah.
2: God, give me a hunger for you.
0: Wow.
2: So I think that is a good introduction.
0: Please begin. Absolutely love that. I feel like we've already gotten into the meat, the flesh of it. Absolutely amazing. And I'd love us to just take a short commercial break. And when we come back, maybe we can talk about some of the signs in a believer's life of somebody who is hungry for God. And I know there's some signs that you can see that, you know, this person or these are the telltales of somebody who is hungering for God. But right about now, let's get into a short commercial break.
2: Okay.

0: Choose me. Can I order, please?
1: I see what you did there. What can I get you?
0: I'll have today's special, please. Thank you.
1: Sure. Be with you in a bit.
2: Make it a juicy moment with Juicy Fruit.
3: Juicy, juicy, juicy, juicy, juicy, juicy. Flavors of the tamu tena fruity.
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4: Amen.
3: Amazing and amazing. And thank you so much, our dear listeners, for being here with us this morning. We are joined by the woman of God as well. And that is none other than Pastor Audrey, resident pastor, Praise Break, Yamani, child of God. And today we're talking about hungering for the presence of God. And if you are just joining us, let me tell you, Pastor Audrey, metuanzishi uko juu. Tumeanza uko juu kabisa. Just the description of what hunger really is. And actually, all of us have experienced this. As she said, you know, you can be hungry for food, and you can tell by the time you are so hungry, you'll do anything you need to eat. Yani jamani, utapatiwa chakula hivi, utakula. Bila decorum, you will eat and eat. And so how about hungering for the presence of God? How does that look like? And just before we went on a short commercial break, you know, I was just asking Pastor Audrey, what are some of the signs that a believer has that they're indeed hungry for God?
5: Wow. Thank you. Mm-hmm. A very good question. Yes. And allow me to answer this using some scriptural examples. Mm-hmm. First of all, one of them being Psalm 63, verse 1. Mm-hmm. He says,
3: yes, please.
5: Oh God, you're my God. I earnestly search for you. Mm-hmm. My soul thirsts for you. Mm-hmm. My whole body longs for you in this parched and weary land where there is no water. Mm-hmm. Now, many of us want to look at hunger for God only from a spiritual angle.
3: Yes.
5: But look at this man, David is saying, mm-hmm. my whole body longs for you.
3: Ooh.
5: How can the whole body long for God? Mm-hmm. That is the point where you say, let me put food aside and seek his presence.
3: Wow.
5: If it is worshiping God, you worship with your body. I had somebody say you've not prayed well enough if you've not gotten your physical body engaged.
3: Oh.
5: So how is it that... Somebody saying, my whole body longs for you in this dry, in this parched and weary land where there is no water.
3: Yes.
5: There's no water, but his body is longing for God.
3: Mm.
5: That is somebody who's seriously hungry for the presence of God.
3: Mm.
5: Psalm 42, I'll read verse 1 and 2. It says, as the deer pants for the water brooks, so my soul pants, my soul longs for you, O God. Verse 2 says, my soul thirsts for God, for the living God. When shall I come and appear before God?
3: Wow, oh my.
5: So, first part we are seeing somebody's body longing for God. Now we are seeing somebody's soul. What is your soul made up of? Your intellect, your will, your emotions.
3: Yes.
5: Your emotions want to be where God is.
3: Yeah.
5: That you can be in the place of prayer and you find yourself crying for more of your presence, for more of his presence. That's your emotions getting involved.
3: Yes.
5: Your will, I want to be where he is.
3: Mm.
5: David still said, I'd rather be a doorkeeper in your house.
3: Yes.
5: Than to dwell in the tent of the wicked.
3: Yeah.
5: Uh-huh. You just want to be where he is. Psalm 84:10, for a day in your court is better than 1,000
3: days elsewhere. Wow.
5: So it's not just that my spirit longs for God, but it is everything within me longing for God. My spirit, my soul, my body.
3: Yes.
5: Longing for more of God.
3: Wow.
5: Clearly a sign of hunger. Clearly a sign of hunger. But if you're thinking in your mind, oh, I desire more of God, probably you've not hungered enough.
3: That
5: if you're like Jacob and you're saying, yes, I will wrestle the whole night. You know, your body wants to sleep at night.
3: It's so true. Usingizi.
5: But then you're saying, I will stay up until he blesses me.
3: Oh my.
5: Then there is something you're looking for.
3: Yes.
5: Somebody who can easily put food aside. And you know, many of us, unfortunately, we've been taught to fast only when you are looking for answers.
3: It's true.
5: But what about putting aside food and saying, Jesus, I just want more of your presence in my life? He responds very fast to that prayer, by the way.
3: I love that.
5: Anyway, let me read the story of Moses. I love Moses in the book of Exodus chapter 33.
3: Oh, I love that scripture. I have a feeling I know the one you're going to quote. Yes, please.
5: So these guys are here and they're supposed to go
3: Yeah.
5: And they know that God is not happy with them because of certain things.
3: Yeah.
5: And they were like, Moses stood on behalf of them and said, oh yes. God, we will not go unless your presence goes with us. Yes. Right. And they are there and they are, and he's like, okay, now remove your ornaments, put down your ornaments so that I may see the posture of your heart and know how I will bless you.
3: Mm-hmm.
5: And so, already they've already told him, please, let your presence go with us.
3: Yes.
5: And then God has assured Moses. I think that is in the book of the same Exodus 33.
3: Yes, from around 13, verse 14.
5: He says, and my presence will go with you and I will give you rest. So he has assured them. Verse 15, then he said to them, if your presence does not go, then he said to him, this is Moses saying to God, if your presence does not go with us, do not bring us up from here. For how then will it be known that your people and I have found grace in your sight, except you go for us? So we shall be separate, your people and I, from all the people who are upon the face of the earth. Now, God has just told them, my presence will go with you.
3: Yes.
5: But still Moses is there and saying, if your presence does not go with us, then we are not going.
3: Yes.
5: A hungry person is relentless. They do not sit and say, you know what? Yesterday I experienced the glory of God.
3: Yes.
5: That this is the person who will say, dwell not on the former things, because behold, I'm doing a new thing. You will always crave for more. You will always crave for a newer thing in God.
3: Wow.
5: We will not dwell on past glories. Okay, fine. Yesterday, you saw a lame person walk.
3: Yes.
5: We cannot say in 19, you know, this is, I think this is one of the things that has crippled us as the body of Christ.
3: Yes.
5: That we are saying in 1906, the Azusa Street Revival, and we have still dwelt in 1906.
3: Oh, yes.
5: My goodness, we're in 2026.
3: Imagine.
5: Can we crave for more and say, God, whatever you did that time, you can do it again.
3: That's so true.
5: We need to hunger for more because that hunger is what pulled some of these things to come to be.
3: It's so true.
5: We cannot say that yesterday, yes, I saw God heal sick people. And I'm like, okay, fine. Yeah, they were healed. Next year, we are still talking about the sick people from yesterday. 3 years later, we are still talking about this. Yet there are many sick people outside here that we can still ask God. We are craving to see more. Anyway, going on with the story of Moses. In verse 17, God says to Moses,
3: yes,
5: I will also do this thing that you have spoken, for you have found grace in my sight, and I know you by name. So he's assured them, my presence will go with you.
3: Yes.
5: Remember this man, it's not like he's not in the presence of God. Remember, God appeared to him in the burning bush, where an angel of the Lord appeared. He spoke to God face to face. He had his own encounters, but he's still saying, let your presence go with us. So God has assured them, my presence will go with you.
3: Yes.
5: But what does Moses say in verse 18? Moses says, and he said, please show me your glory.
3: Oh my.
5: This man is not getting satisfied.
3: I know. Not yet.
5: He's like, okay, the presence I have seen, the presence you have assured us.
3: Yeah.
5: But then he knows no man sees God and still lives, but he's still asking God, show me your glory. Many of us, we are not coming to that place because we are like, we'll go to church, we'll listen to that sermonator. What does the pastor have to say today? Then we'll walk out.
3: Yeah.
5: But can we be hungry for more of God? That even if I've read a portion of a scripture, that is an invitation for me to even go and read the whole chapter. Understand what was happening here. God, what is it that you're communicating to me through this particular scripture, through this particular verse, through this particular chapter? What is it that you're saying to me? The fact that I heard God's voice yesterday should not be reason enough for me to sit back and say, I can hear the voice of God. But I say, God, I want to hear you speak more. I want to hear your instruction. I want to hear your instruction. I want to incline my ear to your words.

0: and that posture where we're saying he's able to tap into the heartbeat of God.
1: Wow.
0: Yes, he had been with him.
1: Yes.
0: He had been with him the whole time. I think it's there's a portion in scripture. I think it is John, the book of John chapter 14, where Jesus is talking to his disciples and he's telling Philip, hey, you've been with me all this time. When Philip asked, can you show us the Father?
1: Mm-hmm.
0: And he says, you've been with me all this time. But yet you do not know me.
1: Oh my.
0: But then later on he says, but if anybody has seen me, then they have seen the Father.
1: Mm-hmm.
0: So many of us feel like we have been with Jesus. We have been around church. We know how they do this thing.
1: Yeah.
0: We have understood. In fact, we know service starts at 10 a.m. and I cannot get late. I show up at 10 or 5. I know how the pastor will come dressed today. I know he always ends at 1 or 5 p.m. exactly on the dot. But Jesus is saying to us,
1: yeah,
0: you have been with me, but yet you do not know me.
1: Oh my.
0: Can we desire to know him more? That's how we desire to get into his presence more.
1: Yes. Wow.
0: That we are not a hungry person is not just satisfied with the things they have seen so far.
1: Yes.
0: They want to test more. They want to not just test, but to be satisfied.
1: Yes.
0: Blessed, the Bible says, are those who hunger and thirst for righteousness' sake, for they shall be filled.
1: Yes.
0: So what is it that we are hungering for? Yeah, I know there is answers. Everyone is looking for answers.
1: It's so
0: and
1: true.
0: Everyone is looking for money.
1: Oh, yes. Let me tell you, the hustle culture right now, hey, is on another level.
0: But blessed are those who hunger and thirst for what?
1: Yes.
0: Righteousness,
1: yeah.
0: For they shall be filled. So the attitude of a hungry person is not an arrival mentality. I have arrived. I was part of Rema Feast when the move of God was happening. I was there. I was part of it. But yet you're coming again and you're saying, no, God, I want to see another dimension of you.
1: Wow.
0: Yes, I've seen the presence of God, but now, Lord, show me your glory. You know, sometimes I'm challenged by the apostles who are waiting in the upper room after Jesus ascended. Easily they would have said, we have been with Jesus.
1: I mean, it's true.
0: We were with him.
1: We were
0: hanging out with this guy every day.
1: Imagine.
0: We went fishing with him. We saw him walk on water. We saw him perform miracles. Even ourselves, we perform the same miracles.
1: Yes.
0: But even after he ascended, he said to them, wait in the upper room until you're endued with power from on high. Remember, they have been with Jesus.
1: Yes.
0: But these guys waited. Biblical scholars argue that they waited for about a period of 9 days.
1: What?
0: 9 days. Did they not have households to do?
1: Oh, they did.
0: Did they not have family members?
1: Yes.
0: If Jesus' family members came for him, of course, at some point. How about the disciples? Did they not have family members?
1: Yes.
0: Did they not have their own activities to do? But what is it that they were doing while they were waiting? They had been with Jesus, but they were still waiting for the Holy Spirit. And even I'm looking at this point where cloven tongues were seen resting on each of their heads. Many of us, if that happened today, would say, it has happened. Let us go. It is done. But how is it that they were still waiting in that place?
1: Why
0: were they still waiting?
1: Wow.
0: That a hungry person does not have an arrival mentality. Now I've arrived. You know what? I've experienced the glory of God. I shook yesterday. Then you're like,
1: that's it.
0: You know what? Me, I'm done.
1: I'm done.
0: Now it's time to go and sell my goods. But you always say there is, I love this person who sang and said, we'll never settle for less.
1: Oh, yes.
0: Because we know there's more that's found in
1: you.
0: Yes. God is multifaceted.
1: Yes, yes.
0: God is multifaceted.
1: Mm.
0: You can never have enough of him. And even when you think you know him, then you realize that there is another dimension of God that I don't know yet. That I don't know yet. And so if we want to be hungry for the presence of God, then we need to challenge ourselves to want to know more. And sometimes also I say, how we read the scriptures with a posture of hunger is what will make us have some of these encounters with God. And so that we're not just reading these things like stories which were written for children who are in Sunday school.
1: Imagine. And that's what we do. I keep telling us, you know, the Bible, it's not a storybook.
0: It's not a storybook. You know, one day I was teaching in a Sunday school and a child asked me, hey, teacher, these things that you're for real? Or are they just stories, fantasies that are written to make us happy as children?
1: Very good question.
0: And I said, you know, grown-ups need to adopt such a mentality.
1: Oh, yes.
0: And for me, one of my favorites now

0: how Joshua, mm-hmm. during his time,
1: yes,
0: the son had to stand still for a whole day, mm-hmm. until he was done fighting his battle.
1: Yes.
0: And I ask myself, can that happen today?
1: Oh my.
0: And every day it happens, by mm-hmm. the way. Every day it happens. And you know, we might tag you and say, you know, you Christians and this religion thing of yours. Mm-hmm. And I say, let me look at it from a scientific perspective.
1: Yes.
0: Does the sun stand still every mm-hmm. day? Yes. Mm-hmm. So what rotates is the earth. Mm-hmm. Okay. Mm-hmm. So ideally, then what happened this day, if I yes. could argue, I would say, yes. then the earth did not rotate. So there were people in a certain part of the earth.
1: They're like, what's going on?
0: Yes, for the whole time. But anyway, this is how I interpret it for myself.
1: Oh my, I love that.
0: That if God made the sun to stand still for yeah. a whole day, oh. for one man,
1: oh,
0: this same God can mm. make the can stop the world for me.
1: Oh,
0: he can literally stop the world mm. for me, just for me.
1: Wow.
0: That's how much God loves me.
1: Wow.
0: And Joseph did this and this and this. Yeah. And then we read another one and say, there's another one called Moses mm. that he parted the Red Sea.
1: Yeah.
0: What are some of the troubles that are right before you that are looking like a sea?
1: Mm.
0: It's a sea of troubles.
1: Mm.
0: A sea of deaths, a sea of issues,
1: yeah.
0: a sea of sicknesses yes. around you.
1: Mm.
0: Do you believe that the same God can part that sea for you to walk straight through it? That's how I read the Bible and interpret it for myself.
1: Wow.
0: That wow. when I read the what we call then the Bible stories,
1: yes.
0: then I know the same God, because he's the same yesterday,
1: yes.
0: today and forevermore.
1: Mm.
0: It's the same one who can make these things happen for me.
1: Amen.
0: So how hungry am I
1: yes.
0: to encounter that dimension of him?
1: Mm.
0: Because it still exists.
1: It does.
0: But we are not hungry for it.
1: We are not. And let me just ask, Pastor Audrey, why do you think, as believers, we struggle with this? Why do you think we struggle with just consistently believing that, you know what, we can encounter God more?
0: Mm.
1: And literally we can see the parting of the Red Seas even in our generation. What is going on within us? What's happening in our generation?
0: Mm-hmm. Mm-hmm. For me, I think one of the biggest challenges that I'm having even right now,
1: mm-hmm.
0: and I want to believe it is so,
1: mm-hmm.
0: is the knowledge,
1: mm-hmm.
0: the knowledge of God. And like I said earlier, the knowledge of God is not just the written word of mm-hmm. God, because when I say knowledge, you'll think about the library.
1: It's true.
0: But then there's knowledge yeah. in yes. the written word of God.
1: Mm-hmm.
0: But the experiential knowledge. I've experienced God for myself.
1: Wow.
0: So I'm not just saying the God of Jacob.
1: Yes.
0: But I know God has done something in my life. And when we talk about God as a healer, I asked
1: yes.
0: this question recently somewhere. And I asked, how many of us have seen God heal somebody and a lame man walk?
1: Uh-huh.
0: Only one person in the whole team had that encounter. So that is why so many people today, when you talk about supernatural healing, even
1: yes.
0: in Nairobi,
1: yes.
0: they will tell you stories ajaba.
1: Uh-huh.
0: I mean, this is not true.
1: It's so
0: because
1: true.
0: We've not experienced God for
1: yeah.
0: ourselves.
1: Mm-hmm.
0: So coming back to your question,
1: mm-hmm.
0: how is it that
1: we are struggling,
0: like we are
1: as
0: struggling.
1: Believers mm-hmm. like there's just a struggle. I don't know, is it mm-hmm. also because we're a bit too distracted? I don't know if in our generation there's mm-hmm. just a lot.
0: Mm-hmm.
1: We have our mobile phones, kidogo street call wapi, kidogo sume. I don't know, are these some of the things that could be costing us the very presence of God?
0: Yes.
1: Mm-hmm.
0: I want to believe so.
1: Yeah.
0: The presence of God
1: mm-hmm.
0: is costly.
1: Mm.
0: It is. But at the same time, going back to the question of knowledge, the
1: yes.
0: Bible says that the people who know their God
1: mm-hmm.
0: shall be strong and shall do exploits.
1: Yes.
0: Mm. So if I know
1: yeah.
0: that I know and I know for sure, you know, when David stands and says that...
1: Mm-hmm.
0: He's talking about God.
1: Yes.
0: He's saying,
1: mm-hmm.
0: one thing I've desired, and that will mm-hmm. I seek after, that I may dwell in the
1: house of the Lord.
0: Just to behold and to inquire.
1: Yes.
0: He starts by talking about God. The Lord mm-hmm. is my light and my salvation.
1: My salvation.
0: That is Psalm 27,
1: mm-hmm.
0: 1, down
1: mm-hmm.
0: on. So
1: mm-hmm.
0: verse 4, it's when he talks about, now this is my desire to
1: yes.
0: be in his presence.
1: Yes.
0: But before he talks about being in his presence, he talks like somebody who knows God.
1: Mm-hmm.
0: He's my light and my salvation. Of whom shall I be afraid of?
1: Oh, wow.
0: Can yeah. any one of us just stand in the streets of Nairobi and say, whom shall I be afraid yeah. of?
1: Where?
0: Or you will be thinking about a Subaru.
1: Where
0: you know. But David knew his God. He knew his God.
1: Yeah.
0: He had seen him come through for him.
1: Mm.
0: He had fought with bears. He had fought with lions. He has fought Goliath.
1: Yes.
0: So he's able to stand and say, you know what? This God I know.
1: Mm.
0: But many of us are not able to do that because
1: mm-hmm.
0: we don't know our God.
1: Yes.
0: We cannot say that, you know what, I'm broke, God will come through for me. We don't know our God. You know what, I'm sick, God, you know, we don't know our God.
1: Yes.
0: So yes, there is the, there are the distractions.
1: Yes.
0: But I think bottom line is knowing God.
1: Oh.
0: If we truly, truly, I truly, truly know the person who's backing me up, I will stand and speak with all boldness.
1: It's so true.
0: I love the Lord without fear of contradiction or intimidation.
1: Yes.
0: I will say it confidently that I love the Lord.
1: Absolutely love that. Those who know their God and your money. Absolutely beautiful. So we're just going to take a short music break. But when we come back, we're going to be having just the final words from Pastor Audrey. And then we're going to be getting into a time of prayer. Absolutely. I think we need to pray. We really need to pray and ask God for this hunger. Baroda Bana, Prince Kim. Kidogo. Where are we going? Tunaenda upande gani sasa hivi?
2: Tuendele kutoa that baridi.
1: Okay.
2: As we soak.
1: I love that.
2: Message.
1: We soak. Powerful word right there. So DJ Prince Kim playing right here on Praise Break Reloaded on Nation FM.

0: Na kwa kweli mifupa mikavu tunasema yani ipate uhai. Tunaitabiria. Eh jamani, let me tell you my Kiswahili sometimes can go south, but we thank the Lord. We thank the Lord that yes indeed we can speak into our dry bones in this season. Speak into the presence of God. In fact, that is the difference in every situation that we may be facing. It is the very presence of God. Absolutely amazing. That is DJ Prince Kim on the ones and twos, playing right here on Praise Break Reloaded this absolutely beautiful sunny Sunday. By the way, jua imetokea kutokea. Sasa leo Sunday best nayo pia itokee tafadhali, child of God. It's a great day to actually have an absolutely amazing, amazing day. In studio with us is Pastor Audrey, who's just been taking us through, you know, just hungering for the presence of God. Absolutely amazing. Yamani, child of God. Kama umemiss hiyo hata sijui sasa tutafanyaje. But we're coming to the tail end of our conversation. And Pastor Audrey, I don't know what else you can tell us really as a people to practically, you know, just hunger for the presence of God.
1: All right. Thank you. So I'll be quick on this.
0: Yes.
1: Like you're saying, practically, how do I maintain this hunger for the presence of God? Earlier on, we said, ask Him.
0: Yes.
1: Ask Him for the hunger.
0: Mm.
1: He is faithful to give you such things very, very fast.
0: Yes.
1: Matthew 7:7.
0: I love
1: 7.
0: That. Very fast.
1: Very fast. Araka upesi. Number two, surround yourself with hungry people.
0: Mm.
1: 1 Corinthians 15:33. Do not be deceived. Evil company corrupts good morals.
0: Yes.
1: So if Barbara is always hungering for the presence, then definitely I'll find myself there. I'll want more of the presence of God. Number three, I will say, go for it. Moses saw a burning bush. He went towards the bush.
0: Yes.
1: Not running away from the bush. So many of us will hear,
0: running away. Yeah.
1: There is a meeting happening at Uhuru Park. Ministers have come. The anointed ministers. And you're like, Apana, let me run away.
0: In fact,
1: you know what? I need to get home early.
0: Yeah.
1: How is it that you can run towards the bush just like Moses? Go for it. Go for the presence.
0: Amen.
1: People are going for a prayer case. Go. People are going to church. Go to church.
0: Yes.
1: Yes. Go for it. Number four, I would say, be inquisitive. Ask questions.
0: Yes.
1: Like David said, that I miss to behold Him, behold His beauty, and to inquire.
0: Yes.
1: In His temple.
0: Yes.
1: And ask questions, like David in the place of war asked about pursuing the troops in Psalm 30. Should I pursue? Will I overtake? Shall I recover? Don't just do things. Ask.
0: Yes.
1: Ask God.
0: Wow. Amazing.
1: Then finally, I would say, learn to stay with Him.
0: Wow.
1: Many of us want the presence, but we don't want to give Him time.
0: No.
1: We're in a hurry.
0: Chop.
1: We're in a hurry to go and do other things. Yes, it is the matters of the King that require.
0: Oh,
1: yes. So stay with Him. 2 Corinthians 3:18, but we all with an unveiled face, beholding as in a mirror the glory of the Lord, are being transformed into the same image from glory to glory, just as by the Spirit of the Lord. So stay with Him.
0: Wow.
1: Stay with Him. Just like you said earlier on, there are things that can kill our hunger. Distractions.
0: Yes.
1: One of the other things is complacency. The arrival mentality. Yeah, me. I'm born again. Me, I'm spirit filled.
0: Yes.
1: You think you are filled to the brim. Yes, there is space for more.
0: Wow.
1: And then pride. Pride. What do you think people will tell me? Me?
0: Yeah.
1: I know God.
0: No, yes.
1: It kills the hunger for the presence.
0: Mm.
1: And as I finish up, I will give this punchline.
0: Yes, please.
1: That hunger in itself is a danger. In this sense, you cannot hunger without knowledge. Proverbs 19:2 says, desire without knowledge is not good. How much more will hasty feet miss the way? That if you're too hungry, you will not choose whether you want to eat chapo madondo or pizza. You can eat anything.
0: Yeah.
1: And in the world today, there are many corrupt messages out here. So you need to have knowledge. Take time, study the word for yourself so that you're not misled by people who are looking like they are part of the sheep, but yet they've come with an evil agenda.
0: Oh my.
1: So even as we crave for hunger, let us ask God.
2: Mm-hmm. And let us look for the knowledge mm-hmm. of the word of God.
0: Amazing, amazing. Yes. And I think right about now, maybe we can just close with a word of prayer. Okay. Maybe there's a listener also who is here and they're saying, you know what, I want to be hungry. Mm. Percy, would you just pray for me and with me today? Mm. And also I think a repentance, because I feel, eh, Germany, complacency. Sometimes God has nudged us, but are we obeying? Are we going after, you know, the spaces and the places and the very thing that he is calling us to spend like an extra hour? But God, I just need an hour. Just give me an extra hour in your day. Nyamani, child of God, umeitafuta, uipati. But for sure, if you look at the distractions that have been there, honestly, you had that 1 hour somewhere within your day. So maybe, Percy, you can just pray for us.
2: Okay. Mm-hmm. So our Lord and our King, we come before you this morning. Mm-hmm. First with repentance in our hearts, in times and in places where you've asked and called for more of our attention. Mm. And we've been busy with our own business, things which do not even bring glory and honor to your name. Mm. We ask that, Lord, you'd have mercy on us. And once again, allow us to be partakers of your presence. Mm. Allow us to dine with you. Mm. We bring ourselves back to you, that we may come into that place of deep, deep, deep intimacy and communion with the Holy Spirit. We repent of the times and the seasons where we have ignored your leadings and your nudgings, and we ask that, Lord, you'd show us the way. There are many of us out here who have no hunger at all, and we desire to have that hunger for your presence. Father, we ask for a fresh hunger upon every listener and upon everyone who is saying this prayer with me. The Lord, we are hungry for more of you. We refuse to settle for what we have seen so far. We refuse to settle on the former glory, but we choose to go after you with everything within us. Our spirit, our soul, our body hungers for you. And Lord, we pray that even as we do these things, may your presence be made known to us in a very visible way. Let your presence be known, made known unto us. And as we continue to even pursue you in the place of the knowledge of the word, we ask that Holy Spirit, you will give us understanding of the Holy One and the knowledge of the Holy One. We thank you and we honor you. Thank you for those who are listening to us, who have not even given their lives to Christ. Lord, we ask by your Spirit, compel them. And if you're there, we just say with me, Father, in the name of Jesus, I come to you.
0: I acknowledge
2: that I'm a sinner.
0: I acknowledge that I'm a sinner.
2: I give my life to you.
0: I give my life to
2: as
0: you.
2: As the word says.
0: As the word says.
2: I believe in my heart.
0: I believe in my heart.
2: And I confess with my mouth.
0: And I confess
2: that
0: with my
2: Jesus
0: mouth.
2: Died.
0: That Jesus died.
2: And he rose again.
0: And he rose
2: that
0: again.
2: I may receive eternal life.
0: That I may receive eternal
2: so
0: life.
2: So today.
0: I
2: receive eternal life.
0: I receive eternal
2: and
0: life.
2: And I am born again.
0: And I am born again.
2: In Jesus' mighty
0: in
2: name.
0: Jesus' mighty name.
2: Amen
0: and amen. Thank you so much, Pastor Audrey. Ayamani, on fire it is this week for the Lord. Asante sana. And maybe even as we are saying our goodbyes, definitely tuma salamu for a few seconds real quick as we just head on over to the top of the hour.
2: All right. Ningependa kutuma salamu kwa watu wa the night of prayer. Wonderful Kesha people. And Mercy Transformation Church, I love you.
0: Aww.
2: For those who are in Nairobi, we do church in the afternoon at Hekima Center, second floor. Karibuni sana.
0: Asante sana. Thank you so much, Pastor Audrey. Hey, jamani, are we ready? Prince, unasikia aje hiyo neno? Amazing, amazing. So right about now, we'll go back into the music and we'll come back to continue with our conversation. Sasa, acha tukuulize swali tena. On a scale of 1 to 10, dear listener, how hungry for God are you? Hey, jamani. Hey, tafakaria hayo, tukiendelea kwenye muziki.
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0: Absolutely love that jam, jamani. Wamke, uoge, ungare. Tino usau kupre. I love it. Absolutely amazing jam. Playing right here on Praise Break Reloaded on Nation FM, where you are hanging out with me, Barbara Koinange.
1: And DJ Prince Kim.
0: Yes, indeed. And today we are having such a fantastic time right here in the presence of God, jamani. What a teaching we've gotten this morning from Pastor Audrey. Yeah. Hey, jamani. Amazing, amazing, amazing. And remember, this is the exact conversation that we are having this morning on a scale of 1 to 10. How hungry are you for God's presence? Jamani, on a scale of 1 to 10, 1 being not so good, 10 being excellent. Na sisi tulikuwa tumeshasema zetu.
1: Yeah.
0: Tulikuwa tumesema 7, around 7.
1: Yeah.
0: Mimi nikasema 7 and 8. Because of life sometimes unajipata, yes, you are hungry, lakini maisha imekupeleka. And then you start the excuses of time. Mungu anakuangalia. Sometimes I think God, it just looks at us and he laughs. And like, jamani, here is where the time was. Yeah. Literally, you'd have had a proper 1 hour. And we said that indeed each of us can still grow into a 10. Yeah. And right here, you can see somebody, hey, some great, great comments here. Inclusive Job. And I said, Mungu ni fundi. Jamani, Mungu ni fundi. Hapa tunakuuliza scale of 1 to 10. Maniza, unasema 100% Kithioko, well represented. Thank you so much for being here. But I see Mili. Mili is saying yako 10.
1: Mm-hmm.
0: Okay, love that. 10 out of 10 minus nothing. Absolutely amazing. Devi Villa, though, anasema yako at a 6. Okay, not too bad. 6 seem by a PM. Yes, but at least woman of God has prayed for us. That's how we are getting to a 10. Sisi Wote. Absolutely love that. And we have somebody else here. This is Auntie Esther. Nasema 10%. Because he says, cast all your problems to me because he cares for us. When God takes over everything in your life, I don't need to worry because all is well. Absolutely love that. There's somebody else here. This is Charlie's. And Nasema 10 out of 10. Love it. And you're saying, feed me. Yeah, not to be in hunger, because hungry is so, so bad. So yes, indeed, you are receiving the more of God. Absolutely love that. Prince Kim, so you come on to hapo kwenye socials.
1: On Facebook, nona a lot of guys on the comments, nona Inclusive Job, unasema the best show.
0: Hey,
1: some parts of heaven.
0: Mm-hmm.
1: Kithioko. 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I don't know where Kithioko is.
0: Kithioko. Let's go to seme naka accent.
1: Nakaswag. 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So kia sema Kithioko.
0: Kithioko.
1: Kithioko. Well represented. Asante sana. Devi Villa unasema listening from Boyani. Mm-hmm. Vocational Training Center. Please from me tumcheze mdomo. Which I have played.
0: Oh, actually you have played it.
1: I have played it.
0: Yes, you have.
1: John Kennedy unasema you make my Sunday salute. We salute you too.
0: Eish, amazing.
1: Winfred Tanuya unasema salute. 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And lastly, Hakim Brana anasema ana tune in from Eldoret.
0: Amazing, amazing. Thank you so, so much for being here. Shout out to everybody. And right about now, tuturudi kwenye muziki kidogo.
1: Yeah.
0: And when we come back, we have our top 5 new jams that we absolutely love that we're going to be dropping in just a bit. But wacha tuendele kwanza na Prince Kim. Sijui nataka tuende wapi. Sasa tumepanda.
1: Tumepanda? Tumepanda. This song inanibariki sana.
0: Okay.
1: Deuce. Aha. Derek inaitwa Hajamaliza.
0: Amazing. Yeah,
1: so
0: absolutely beautiful.
1: God is not done with you.
0: He's not.
1: The song, what are the song in Minister? Mimi kuimba unajua siwezi.
0: Tuachie wimbo ifanye hiyo kazi.
1: Yeah.
0: Amazing. Remember, this is Praise Break Reloaded right here on Nation FM.

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1: Mambo shambamba.
0: Mambo shambamba. Amazing TVT jams right there. 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
1: Leo tumeguza kila mtu.
0: Kila mtu.
1: If you are young, you're old, wimbo za kitambo.
0: Zote.
1: Zote.
0: I love it. Yes. Absolutely amazing. Thank you so much, Prince Kim, who's on the ones and twos right here on Praise Break Reloaded on Nation FM, where it's all about your voice and your vibe. Quite literally, your voice, literally, as everybody has been represented this morning. Asante sana for being here. Scooby, nimekuona. Wendo unasema pa mambo mufti. Asante sana for being here. Unasema sasa ndio break sasa. Sasa ndio amefika. Sasa ndio ana. Amazing. Thank you so much for tuning in, and I can still see quite a number of us are still signing into the show. God bless you, and Asante Sana for being here. Right about now, I'd love us to just get our top five brand new jams of the week that we absolutely, absolutely love. Prince Kim, sijui unataka tuanzie wapi, lakini tunaguzia guzia tu as we tell you a little bit about the jams. Sijui unataka tuanzie wapi.
1: Let us start with a new song by Mercy Chinwo and Nathaniel Bassey.
0: Oh, let me tell you, that jam is absolutely beautiful, Promise Keeper. And do you know that jam hit, I think it was at 1.5 million views in 13 days of being released.
1: Wow.
0: Talk about a Holy Spirit, you know, fueled song. Yani jamani, just take a listen to this. Absolutely amazing.

0: Masichino and Nathaniel Bassi. Mm-hmm. The next song we're going to play is by Ada and a person called Nosa.
1: Nosa. Omoregi. There we go. Hey.
0: Majina Nazo.
1: Do you know, actually, funny enough, I used to call him Nosa until I was very much corrected. I had a friend from Ghana who came in and akamuita Nosa. I was like, who is that?
0: Is he a fool?
1: I know, right? I wondered. I was like, oh my. So it changed for me from being Nosa.
0: To Nosa.
1: So that is him. That's the guy right there. Yeah. Amazing, but it's an absolutely beautiful jam. Hiya, what a collab right here. Absolutely beautiful. So take a listen to this.

0: and we absolutely love that. Hey, Jamani, if you are just joining in, unashanga, hey, uko kunenda aje mbio mbio. This is the top five brand new jams that we absolutely love. And that was Ada and Nosa.
1: Right? Nosa.
0: It's not Nosa, please. Mm-hmm. But we absolutely love it. And yes, indeed, maybe go higher and deeper, that which beats the heart of God, the heartbeat of God becomes ours.
1: Mm. Yeah.
0: Talk about deep lyrics right there. So, twende wapi, number three.
1: Number three, twenenda Frank Edwards.
0: Okay.
1: The song is Elevate.
0: Elevate. Okay, let's take it over.
2: Give the Lord

0: I don't know if it's just me, but this jam is giving me those vibes of an African, you know, celebration.
1: Oga, kido, kido, oga.
0: Hey, oga, oga.
1: Shawa, shawa. Oga, oga.
0: Giovanni, and we absolutely love it. I feel like it's really giving let us celebrate, you know, in an oga way.
1: Yeah, in an oga way.
0: Absolutely amazing. That is Frank Edwards coming in there at number three. And Giovanni, child of God, these are the top five jams, latest jams. So all these jams are brand new, by the way. And we absolutely, absolutely love them. So you say, turudi Kenya kidogo.
1: Yeah, turudi Kenya.
0: We have two amazing women of God.
1: Mm-hmm.
0: Hey, Jemani.
1: Alice Kimanzi.
0: And Nyasha Ngoloma, let me tell you, two amazing women of God. And when they come together to do music, hey, Jemani is fire. Now, the interesting thing about the jam that's going to be coming in, that's Yahweh. It was actually written by Alice and Paul Clement.
1: Wow.
0: That's an interesting fact about it. But we absolutely, absolutely love this. So take a listen to this. This is Alice Kimanzi, Eve Nyashe with Yahweh.

0: Absolutely beautiful right there. That is Alice Kimanzi and Nyasha Ngoloma with Yahweh. Absolutely beautiful. Hey, child of God, child of God. I don't know, when women of God come together, hallelujah, great things do happen. And child of God, that's our number four jam today. Remember, this is the top five new jams that we absolutely love right here on Praise Break Reloaded. I know that there's so many other jams. There's so many great jams. But tuna sample too. Tuna sample too, kidogo. We just have our top five. And coming in next, last but not least, is going to be KB coming in with the left hand. Yeah. And we're going to be playing that in just a bit. Now, the interesting thing about this jam, it actually is celebrating godly marriages. Let me tell you, it's so refreshing and it's so great to have another, you know, how can I say this? Like a jam that's celebrating godly marriages out there. Let me tell you, it feels good. It feels good
1: and
0: to hear that.
1: So many,
0: there are not many. Hey. That's the thing.
1: That's the thing.
0: Did you unashanga?
1: But it's good. It's all good. It's all good.
0: It's all good. Yeah. I do understand, actually, for sure. Like, DJs are usually looking for, you know, what the next great jam, yeah, gospel. At least we get to celebrate and dance hapo tukua kwenye harusi rorashio and all that. And so we have another one right here. Absolutely beautiful. And the great thing about KB is that he's released another album. So this is one of the jams in the album. The album is called This Cannot Be Sold. Child of God, you need to listen to this album, especially if you love hip-hop. Gospel hip-hop to kwapa.
1: Yeah.
0: Absolutely love this album. You need to listen to it. It has 13 tracks, and there's a message he's speaking in there. And you say, you know what? In fact, this one, itakuwa ngumu kuuza. It's not for iko ya kuuzwa. This is for the glory of God alone. Hey. Child of God. So you need to take a listen to that. But right about now, Prince and I need to say goodbye. We're going to be playing the last track as we head on over to the top of the hour. Prince, Mungu akubariki sana. You're such a blessing.
1: Asante
0: sana for being here. And tunenda sasa, usiku ndo tunenda kumaliza sasa World Cup.
1: Yeah.
0: Mimi ni Team Spain. Nimeisema sasa. I've said it.
1: Niko Team Argentina.
0: Team Argentina.
1: Yeah.
0: Okay, so we're going to see. We're going to see who's going to take the cup home. And definitely we're going to be, hey, sasa subuhi sijui, sasa tutanza na maombi ya Lord, would you heal us? Sijui ni wapi tutanza. But child of God, do have a good Sunday. Have a great one. Enjoy World Cup, by the way. Let's be part of it. You know, let's just enjoy it together as well. Remember, after this, we're going to be having the Kuza podcast coming in. Such a great conversation that we're going to be having today. That's at 10 in the a.m. And we're going to be talking about navigating the marketplace as a Christian youth. Amazing. That's a conversation you don't want to miss out on. And after that, we're going to be having Football Fix coming in at 11. And more conversations about World Cup is going to continue right there. But as from us, mbarikiwe sana sisi tunasema kwa heri. Sindia, sijui kama nataka kutuma shout-out. Uko na shout-out.
1: Nakusalimia nyote. General.
0: A big
1: thank you to all the guys who have tuned in on Facebook, tunawaona
0: kabisa
1: everywhere at Nation FM. Asante sana, mbarikiwe, mko na wiki njema. World Cup, no matter what happens, it's not the end.
0: I love that. Yes, please. It is not the end.
1: Kuna another 4 years.
0: Another 4 years and we do it again. Amazing. Thank you so much. God bless you. Have a fantastic Sunday ahead.

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1: Everyone, and welcome to another exciting episode of the Koza Podcast. As always, it's a pleasure to have you tuned in. And this is a wonderful, wonderful space just for us to be able to encourage each other, you know, in this walk of salvation through the Word of God and, of course, through great insights. My name is Joannique. I'm going to be your host for today, and we have a wonderful, wonderful conversation about navigating the marketplace as a Christian youth, the part that we need to play in the Great Commission to ensure that we are winning souls wherever we are. We don't have to be on the pulpit. But what are you doing in the place that you're in, where you're serving, what you're doing for work, ensuring that you're also winning souls in the process? That's a conversation we're going to be having today. And I have amazing gentlemen on set today. We have Justo, we have Edgar, and we have Matt. So thank you so much for making time. And we jump straight into it. And maybe we'll start with you, Justo. And maybe just a random question to everyone. What are you doing in the marketplace where you're at to ensure that you are, soul winning, maybe not directly telling people you need to receive Christ, but what are you doing in your space?
2: I think probably the challenge for people like me, we are always on the pulpit.
1: Yes.
2: Somewhere, you know, that happens to be like
1: already there's a platform for you.
2: There's already those platforms to share the gospel.
1: Yeah.
2: But also, of course, when you are out there, you interact with people. Mm-hmm. Maybe you are on a border somewhere.
1: Mm-hmm.
2: Maybe you are seated with someone in a car.
1: Mm.
2: I think that creates a nice opportunity to keep sharing the gospel,
1: right,
2: to get to know people,
1: mm-hmm,
2: and what their thoughts are even about Christianity. Just opening conversations to get to hear, you know, what people are thinking. And,
1: mm-hmm,
2: and that has been a nice space for me.
1: Yeah.
2: One of the questions I've always used is that, you people, you've heard the gospel for so many years, especially those within Nairobi.
1: Mm-hmm.
2: If somebody is not born again, I want to know the reasons. You know, why have you not accepted Christ as your Lord and Savior?
1: Mm.
2: And then conversations begin from there and are now responding to whatever issues they have, and becomes a nice talk.
1: Yeah. Edgar, how about you?
3: I'll say something else. I won't echo what you said. Something I came to realize the other day, and it's very crucial because, as he said, we are in ministry. Mm-hmm. This is our livelihood. So we do this for a living.
1: Yeah.
3: But one of the ways to navigate and proclaim Christ, be soul winning, is pray to the Lord of the harvest. This is something that, yes, I came to learn recently,
1: mm-hmm,
3: that scripture speaks more about praying for gospel or gospel outworking than it even does about gospel proclamation.
1: Mm.
3: That it says pray that the gospel may bear fruit in the hearts of men. And so that's something I've begun doing and incorporating into my life, and it's been a great joy.
1: Amazing. Mm. So Matthew, instead of, you know, apart from just the pulpit, how else are you propagating the gospel?
4: I had the privilege to help run and manage two Airbnbs.
1: Mm-hmm.
4: And one of the things that I try to do is we have a Bible that we put inside the Airbnbs.
1: Right.
4: And we've actually like underlined and highlighted some key verses on the very front page. We wrote down, if you want to receive Christ, do this, this, and this, and contact us here.
1: Mm-hmm.
4: And I've actually not had anybody contact me, but the Bibles have disappeared. But
1: okay, so that says something.
4: I don't take that as someone stole. I take that as a positive, right? You know, that they were interested. So
1: it's like, brother, let me keep this.
4: Exactly. Which is
1: like
4: fine. Is totally fine. Yeah, yeah.
1: Awesome. Amazing.
2: And he tells you, do not steal.
4: That's right.
1: And yet you already decided to gift yourself with that Bible. But I think it's good. You know, at the end of the day, you never know what gift, or, you know, you never know what that gift does to someone, you know, whether they, you know, took it or without asking or whatever, but you never know what it does to someone. And maybe let's just jump straight into it. You know, each and every one of us, we have gifts that have been deposited within us. And maybe Justo, you'll take us through this. Let's talk about the importance of identifying the God-given gifts that we have and how we are supposed to use them in the purpose of serving the body of Christ.
2: Thank you so much, Joannique. Getting to appreciate the gifts. One thing is true, especially in our African setup,
1: mm-hmm,
2: where the cases of corruption, sometimes they are so high,
1: mm-hmm,
2: and we have Christians within those spaces, within the marketplace. And at times we get to struggle to wonder, how do we get to navigate this? You know, in terms of I'm a Christian, yet there are so many other platforms for me to compromise. And if I happen to decide to stand for my integrity, I may lose, you know, an opportunity whereby I derive my livelihood and even for my family.
1: Mm.
2: And so there are many Christians who are in such a fix. We've interacted with some, in some of the places we visited, a young man who happens to be a conductor in a matatu, and, you know, is like, if I go there and I don't give bribe, I'm taken to the court. If I'm taken to the court and I happen to deny the charges that have been given, if I was on the right while on the road, then either I will be taken to court for the case to be heard, or to jail for the case to be heard, you know, released maybe at bail and such. And so there is all those things that are going through individuals who are Christians in the marketplace. And so one of the insights and wisdom we can be able to draw from the scriptures is looking at Paul is advising Timothy in 2 Timothy 1:6 to fan into flame the gift of God which is in him. While this is more connected in terms of sharing the gospel, but there is some insight you can be able to draw from there, looking at God has given many of us so many gifts that we can be able to use outside there. And like what the Bible tells us in Ecclesiastes 11:1, you know, to cast our breads on many waters, and after a long period of time, we'll be able to get it back. And this is about investment, that whatever gifts, whatever skills that Christians have, you don't have to narrow your mind, you know, to just one source of income, that you can be able to broaden your sources of income. You are able to cast your bread on many waters, to invest in different places, so that way it reduces, even if you decide to stand for the gospel in whatever space that you are in and decide, I'm not going to compromise, and that opportunity probably happens to go away, or you lose your job because you've decided, I'm not going to steal, or I'm not going to compromise my morality for me to get to stay in this job. What happens is that you'll not be left in a state of hopelessness because you have cast your bread on many waters. And so you'll always have a plan, you know, to fall back to the moment one happens to backfire. Mm. And so there is some wisdom we can be able to draw, being that God has given us lots of gifts that we can be able to use. So that is really, really important for us to think about how we are navigating that. And whatever spaces that we are in the Bible, we are able to see people who served in the government. There are people who served in different places in the scriptures. For example, you know, Joseph, being Joseph, the one who was sold by the brothers, he was an administrator, a government leader. And we know also him in terms of his personal relationships with God and how he was able to advance the gospel within that space and to make people get to know God. We are able to see people like Daniel, who was a government official and choosing to stand again for his integrity, even if it was going to cost his life. We are able to see people like Nehemiah, cupbearer, you know, and again, talk about, you know, all the work that he was doing, even as a servant of God. In this particular land, and many other people we can be able to see in the scriptures who, as much as we know and we can be able to see a lot they have written in terms of the word of God and the insights and what God has taught us through them, we know some of them and majority of them were out there in the marketplace getting to serve God.
1: Mm.
2: And they face the same challenges that we face today. As much as some may not have had like these backup plans, like we are talking today, because of the context that we are in. But the truth is that they were able to stand for the gospel, and God in the long run happened also to defend their integrity and to prove, you know, that he's the true God that these people are serving. And so I think we have a greater call, that regardless of the corruption and the challenges that we are facing, we have a Christian duty for us to stand for the truth, to stand for what the gospel proclaims, and within that space, then there is that other wisdom that, you know, if you are able to get to cast your bread on many waters, then go that path, and that way you'll not be stuck, and your family will not struggle in the process. And so That's just one of the ways to navigate the marketplace that is already corrupt, and that you realize if you lose an opportunity, then your family will be left in a state of destitute.
1: Yeah.
2: Yeah.
1: And there's something you've mentioned about compromise, because many of us are caught in that, you know, space where it's either you give in or, you know, you give in. You know, at times you're just caught in that place. And maybe, Edgar, I'd like for you to address this, because there are values that we need to uphold as Christians. And you find that, you know, suffering for the gospel is a given. You know, if Christ suffered, then we shall also suffer. But how do we ensure that we uphold the values that we have as Christians, even as we go through the suffering, and that we don't give in to the pressure to compromise?
3: Yeah. So we are to be fast. We are to act as Christians. 1 Corinthians 10, 31 tells us that in whatever you do, what eat or drink, do it all to the glory of God. That is the simple benchmark for every Christian that they are supposed to follow and uphold to. That they are to be people who are going out of their ways, even in the most mundane of things, like eating and drinking doesn't seem like they aren't weighty things. They aren't like things that will, if you compromise on them, they seem to be to change the entire dynamic of your life. But yet we are told that even those, even something as mundane as drinking water, even something as mundane as eating breakfast, that should be done with one view, and that's the glory of God. And so as Christians, our question always should be, before we even make a decision, is how is this going to be for God's glory? How is this going, me going out of my way to glorify God? And to know that and to make sense of that, we need something. And the beauty is God has given us something. Mm. He has not left us to randomly decide how am I glorifying God today. No, he has given us a book. The book is his word. His word, Psalm 119, a very famous passage of scripture. How can a young man keep his ways pure? By according to the word of God. Or Psalm 119, 105, your word is a lamp unto my feet and a light unto my path. That the way to know what values as a Christian I'm supposed to uphold in a fallen world, in a world that, is just as I said, is filled with corruption, is rife with corruption, every day tests our faith. Every day we find ourselves wondering, this is right, this is right, is this wrong, is this wrong? In such a world, our safe place is God's word, and how to know how to make sense of these things is through God's word. And even just to highlight some examples from scripture of how we see this with Joseph, spoken of Joseph. I'll expand his story a bit. Here is a man who, when in Egypt, he's in a foreign land, a land filled with idol worship, a land filled with people who have no regard for God. And so he finds himself in his master's house, that is Potiphar. And by God's grace, what happens? He works harder than anybody there. And as a result, Potiphar sets him in charge of his entire household, with the exception of his wife. And so their wife decides one day, I'll come to this young man. He's dashing. He looks handsome. And my husband is not here. And so he tries to make a move on him. But Joseph doesn't even say, when he pushes her away or says no to her, he doesn't say that, how can I sin against my master Potiphar? No. That's not who he's ultimately serving. The person he's ultimately serving is God. And so he says, how can I sin against my God? And so as a Christian, that should always be our purview. How can we sin against our God? That the values we seek to uphold are based on a desire to honor and to exalt him as true and good, that even when our workplaces are going out of their way to stifle us in, to suffocate us within its ranks, that because we know who we are serving, that we will go out of our way to serve and to honor and to cherish in a way that is obedient to the Lord. Even this is something Paul says in Ephesians and as well as Colossians. In Ephesians, he writes to slaves and he writes to both in Ephesians and Colossians. Ephesians and Colossians, he writes to slaves and masters and says to them in essence, to slaves, obey your masters willingly, because your obedience is not unto them, but unto the Lord. And this is a weighty statement. Back then, slaves were worse than dogs. They had no rights. Mm. They were nothing. And yet Paul is telling slaves here, even though you are being treated as nothing and will continue to be treated as nothing, obey your masters heartily as unto the Lord. Those are the values you are to uphold. You are a Christian now. Live like a Christian, even in your suffering. Mm. That you are not to be one who compromises. You are one to be one who goes out of your way to glorify the Lord. Another example is Nicodemus. Nicodemus is a prime candidate in John. John, he's an interesting, if anything, he's the main, kind of one of the main human characters in John, because of the journey he goes through. In John 3, he meets Jesus. Jesus speaks to him about being born again, turning a new leaf, turning, being born from above. And then in John 7, he essentially defends Jesus. He defends Jesus, and the people, his fellow Pharisees, are asking him, are you one of them now? Are you like, are you part of the people from Galilee? And that is a great concern. But then in chapter 19, he comes full out for Jesus. He essentially says, I'll bury my master. And if tradition is anything to go by, his life after wasn't as rosy. It was very, very, he suffered greatly and died a horrible death. And yet he did that. He instead of compromising, he could have easily said, no, I'm still with you guys. I'm still with you. But instead of compromising, he chose to suffer. He saw the rewards that to come in Christ were much better than anything the world could offer. And so for the sake of Christ, he suffered. He lost his high ranking as a Pharisee, part of the Sanhedrin, essentially the council of councils. And he lost his ranking there for the sake of Christ. Mm. And Moses is the same thing, just to conclude, that here is a man, Hebrews tells us this, he chose to suffer the reproach of Christ and to be counted among the suffering people of God than to have the wealth of Egypt. He was a prince of Egypt. He had the world of Egypt in his grasp, the most powerful nation in the world. It's like someone, the child of the president of the U.S. deciding, for the sake of God, I'll suffer with people. Let's say the president of the U.S. is persecuting Christians. I'll suffer with the Christians instead of being part of, even though I have the power here, I'll suffer with my fellow believers for the glory of God. That should be, in essence, our posture as Christians.
1: Absolutely. Yeah. Very well said. And just a reminder that you're tuned into the Kuza podcast. And in case you have any questions, inquiries, or in case you'd like for us to pray with you and for you, feel free to drop us an SMS or a WhatsApp through our number, +254-799-254-254, which should be on your screen down below. And Matt, even as we continue, you know, our mission and vision should be to convert the marketplace to be a mission field, you know, a place where we get to operate and we get to, you know, share with people about the love of Christ. But why is it that sometimes as Christians, we fail to reflect the standards of the kingdom where we belong, you know, and we kind of are afraid, you know, to show really who we are?
4: I think a lot of times, you know, we're afraid to lose business. We're afraid to lose our jobs.
1: Right.
4: We're afraid to do some of those things. And there's some legitimate concern with that sometime. There's a great story I heard a while back about that. There was this guy who was a physical therapist. And he'd have clients come in all the time, and he's doing physical therapy with them. And he was extremely aggressive, you know, in sharing the gospel. He was one of those extreme guys. And he started losing clients. And his boss came to him and said, listen, I know Christianity means a lot to you. And it means, he says, and I respect that. I'm not a Christian, but I respect you. You're a great worker. Every time you actually have a client, you do a good job. He said, but as the boss and the owner of this business, you're causing me to lose clients. And he said, I want us to meet somewhere. And this guy really struggled with that. And he went and prayed about it for a while. And so what he decided to do was he called like open the door. And if someone stepped through the door, he would continue. And there would be another door. And if they continued, he would now continue with them. So like an example would be, he's doing massage therapy. Imagine you got someone like on like a table and you're doing some massage therapy, some physical therapy with them. He would ask them a question. What did you do this weekend? And then they would tell him. And then traditionally, a lot of people would say, well, what did you do this weekend?
1: Yeah.
4: And then now he would say what he did. And then he would say, then I went to church on Sunday and the pastor's sermon really changed my life. So he had door number one was, what did you do this weekend? Yeah. And they usually would ask him back. Door number two was, now I went to church. It was great. And now if they continue to press forward, they ask, well, what did the pastor say? Now he would talk about a little bit of the sermon and share the gospel with them. So essentially he had multiple times where they could step out,
1: right?
4: You know, and not continue the conversation. And more or less, he's kind of trusting in the sovereignty and the grace of God to have opportunities to share the gospel. So I think it's a great opportunity for someone to, you know, we can be forceful, right? And make sure everybody hears the gospel, but it also might cost you business.
1: Right.
4: Or you can also say, you know what? I believe my God is a sovereign God. I'm going to do my business well, do my job well, and I'm going to just take whatever opportunity he gives me. So whatever situation you're in, take that physical therapist as an example and maybe toss it around. How would I apply that in my business?
1: Right.
4: But also think, too, the marketplace is a great opportunity to share the gospel because, you know, the Great Commission, we're to go and make disciples of all nations. And the go, I don't think, is limited to strictly a mission trip. You know, the go needs to be also to be as I am going to the bank, as I'm going to work, as I am, you know, doing this task, whatever it is, right? Take opportunities for that to for the kingdom of God. One really great example that I heard in the U.S. Is there's this guy who has he had a boxing and shipping business. So, for example, he was the entrepreneur. He had some clients, and what they would do is they would tell him, okay, I'm selling these products. And his business was, okay, I'm going to warehouse those products for you. And then now I'm going to box them and mail them when you give me the orders. And so that's what he did. But he made a request to his clients, the guys who would warehouse their stuff. He would say, can I drop a gospel track into every box that I ship out for you? And they would usually say, it's fine. And on the gospel track, he would have the office phone number who would call a secretary, essentially say, I've received Christ when I got this gospel track. And the guy over the years would ship out many, many, many boxes, and he would average 3 salvations a day.
1: Wow.
4: And, you know, just from doing that. You know, he's doing a good, clean business, but he's just dropping these tracks in, receiving the calls, etc. And eventually the Lord convicted him to now take the profits of the business. He gave 50% to the Lord. A little bit later, the Lord convicted him. He gave 100% of the profits to the Lord. And then eventually he made Jesus the chairman of the board. Even in the documents, they would have an open chair where the chairman would sit and they would just say, this is the seat of Jesus. And it wasn't that they would, you know, it was more like a symbolic thing of to the board members that Christ is in charge here.
1: Right.
4: So there's a lot of opportunities, I think, inside of whatever you're doing, whatever business you are, to be kingdom minded, to share the gospel. So I guess pray about it, think about it. And I'll say the Spirit of God is very creative, you know, and can help you in many different ways to now share the gospel and also be kingdom minded with your business.
1: Absolutely. So the idea is not to shove Christianity down people's throats, you know, because at times, as much as, you know, you, the intention is good, mm-hmm. But just to have wisdom on how to yes. be able to, you know, share it in the best possible way. And even as we wrap up, you know, there's someone who's saying, now that I know this, you know, I feel like I have an opportunity. I have been having an opportunity of how I can be able to share the gospel in the marketplace. What are some of the ways that people can be able to, you know, the approaches that people can be able to use just to share the gospel. Maybe we can start with you, Matt, even as a cross.
4: An easy way is to pray for people, just to pray for others. Work colleagues sometimes will share some of their struggles, et cetera.
1: Right. Yeah.
4: I would even encourage you to be as bold as to go to some of your colleagues and say, how can I pray for you? And then now they'll start now sharing some things that automatically opens the door for people being a little more, you know, eternally focused. So ask people, how can I pray for you? Mm-hmm. I've had the privilege to do that several times in different places, even at the gym, different places mm-hmm. like that. Mm-hmm. Just pray for people right there.
1: Yeah.
4: And no, it might be awkward, but I can guarantee you, they won't forget it.
1: Yeah.
4: You know?
1: It will stand out.
4: Exactly. Very yeah, true.
1: Absolutely. How about you, Justo?
2: Yeah, I think what I can say quickly is find points of contact. You visit Matt's home and then you see a picture of someone there, daily bread and, you know, picture of Jesus, and that can be a nice point of contact.
1: Mm-hmm.
2: Some, they're just listening to some gospel music. That yeah. can be a nice point of contact
1: right.
2: to introduce a conversation about Christ. And so, yeah, so there are quite a number of things that we can think about as points of contact
1: mm.
2: to introduce Christ.
1: Amazing.
3: Yeah.
1: Edgar?
3: Building intentional friendships, going out of your way to find someone who can you can relate with, not just, you know, at times we feel as Christians we need to be exclude ourselves mm. from non-Christians mm. But the reality is be friends with them
1: right.
3: Engage them and know their lives and let them know yours, because ultimately even how you live your life, how mm. you order your life to the glory of God will have a bearing on them, and they'll wonder, why, when they see you suffering, why are you suffering so well?
1: Mm.
3: How are you still joyful in your suffering? And mm. then they'll want to know the reason to that. And that opens a wide door for you to proclaim Christ to them.
1: Right. Absolutely. Mm. So just always remember that you might be the only Bible that some people will ever read. So we better live our lives right and ensure that we're doing it for the glory of God. So thank you so much, gentlemen, for your feedback and also your thoughts on this wonderful conversation. And my hope and prayer is that now we are equipped to ensure that we are preaching Christ in the marketplace in the best possible way. So thank you so much for making time. And also we do encourage you to download the Kuza app and more so to interact with us in case you have any questions, you have inquiries. You also would like for us to pray with you. As Matt has said, how can we pray with you? So in case you'd like for us to pray with you and for you, feel free to drop us an SMS or WhatsApp us through the number +254 799 254 254. Till next time, God bless.
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1: This is the second time I'm seeing Olise in a semi-final game, and I'm questioning myself, is he really a world-class player? 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
1: 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Spain, Italy, in the Euro final, same thing.
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1: The kind of campaign that went to Olkala. 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Sio gas cylinders as a form of campaign. Sio atichu, you've received 500 sijui from Mushina, ndi uende ukapige kura.
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0: Good morning, everyone. Good morning on this Sunday, the 19th of July. It's the World Cup final. It's that after all those games, 103 games, it all boils down to tonight, to 90 minutes, possibly 120 minutes, possibly penalties before we get to know who is the 2026 World Cup champion. I wonder how many World Cup final games you can remember watching. I was just thinking about it on my way to studio. I wondered how many World Cup finals can you remember watching? What's the earliest game you remember? How many have you been able to watch? High school, primary school, parents notwithstanding, just to know how far the World Cup goes for you. So please do let me know. The hashtag is Football Fix. It's time for us to talk football, and today only one game matters for the entire world, and that's the World Cup final, Spain versus Argentina. It had so many storylines, so many things happening all around it, and that maybe will be the focus of us tonight. This morning, and the third place playoff from last night, great game, 6-10 goal thriller, was wonderful. It was worth staying up to watch, by the way. So we'll touch on that. We'll touch on what you think about England at the end of it, what you think about Tuchel, what you think about some of the gambles everyone thought were gambles when he went in there. And because the Premier League, the pre-seasons have started, the qualifiers for the Champions League are up, we shall touch on what's going on in the transfers, because yes, that British transfer record is just about to be broken for the second time this window. So much to look forward to. As always, the hashtag is the Football Fix. What you think, what you know, what you deduce from what's going on is important to us. So please keep those tweets coming, and we shall try our very best to keep up with your very fast typing hands as you let us know what you think about the game in and out at the World Cup, out of the World Cup, and everything else around it. Teddy, good morning.
1: Good morning.
0: It's the World Cup final. It's that day. It's the one day when anyone who likes football gets excited about, regardless of the teams playing, because It is the World Cup final.
1: This is the jewel, the crown jewel of football. Football starts from the grassroots to the league games, to the Champions League, to right now. I think this is the epitome of football, because at the end of the day, every single sportsman, especially footballers, want to win the World Cup for their country.
0: What's your earliest memory of a World Cup final?
1: It has to go to 2010.
0: That you are aware, like you are like, this is the World Cup final I am watching.
1: That's the one. 2010.
0: Because, Spain versus Netherlands.
1: And the one thing that keeps on coming up in my mind when someone talks about the World Cup final, it's Iniesta when he lifts up that shirt and there is something that is printed.
0: I think it's in honor of the guy Jackie, the guy who had died.
1: Yes,
0: the player they had played with in under 20 in underage football, and then he had died.
1: Yes,
0: the previous season.
1: And I just remember he controlled it, then he just smashed the thing into onto the bottom. I think it is the bottom left.
0: Yes.
1: Side.
0: Yes.
1: Bottom
0: across
1: left
0: the
1: of his,
0: keeper.
1: Yes. Bottom left of his side. Then I just remember the reaction from the fans.
0: Mm.
1: And that's the one thing that keeps on coming up in my mind. Spain. They were so, so good. And last week we talked about how Spain have been good and how, if you compare this and the previous teams, how the two of them would compare. But that's the one thing that sticks to my mind till today. Of course, there were so many things that so many memorable things that happened in that World Cup, but that's the one
0: in
1: thing
0: 2010.
1: That, yes, but that's the one thing that sticks with me.
0: That's the final where Cesc comes off the bench.
1: Yes,
0: and he's the one with the pass,
1: mm-hmm.
0: and then he finishes and he runs off.
1: Yeah.
0: It's the final for De Jong, where De Jong did his best to get himself sent off, but he didn't.
1: Yeah.
0: In the end, I think it's the other guy that got sent off. I see him, the short guy.
1: Who?
0: Someone got sent off in that final, but it wasn't De Jong
1: from
0: Netherlands. Yes, De Jong should have gotten sent off, but he didn't.
1: Uh-huh.
0: So I can't remember his. I can see his. He played for Everton, I think, later on. Ooh. I can see his face.
1: I can see his face.
0: I can't remember, but I think he played for Everton later on.
1: Yeah.
0: I'm going to look. It will bother me too much. I am going to look. But I think someone was sent off in that game. And let me see if I can find it. Trust me, we are going to stop the show until I find it.
1: Because that midfield included, that Dutch team was very talented. Van Persie, Schneider, De Jong.
0: It was a very anti-Dutch team, to be honest. They didn't play the Dutch way. They were very defensive. They kept their shape very tight. Mm-hmm. And they found a way. John Heitinga is the one who got sent off.
1: Okay.
0: I knew there's someone who got sent off. Got sent off in extra time. But De Jong should have gotten sent off. His boot onto someone's... I forget who someone's he stamped chest. On the chest, yes.
1: Yeah.
0: But they kept him and kept him. Yes! Heitinga played for Everton. 2009 to 2014. So he was at Everton then. So, yes, so I can... The game as a whole was a damp squib. It was not a great game to watch. This Dutch team was very defensive. It didn't play. It didn't play. It was the first time I saw a Dutch team that... keeps kind the shape and defends the time. Yeah. And yes, but they were this close to the World Cup.
1: Yeah.
0: If Arjen Robben scores with that chance, he was through on goal and Kassia stuck out a foot.
1: Yes.
0: If Arjen Robben scores, I think it's a whole different ball game. Yes. But yes, so I can 2010. My earliest memory World Cup is Brazil, Italy, 94. Brazil, Italy, 94. It was also a really boring game for the most part.
1: No, you're showing off.
0: It was very, very boring.
1: I'm talking from a point of, I say 2010, then you just come up with 94.
0: Yeah, but Teddy, I am pretty much two times older than you. It's 94 years. If you think about your age, it's pretty much the same age. If you think about how old you are when you had your World Cup final, it's pretty much the same time-ish. I had my first one. 86, we all heard about it. We dreamt about, like, we could hear about it. Maradona was the thing. Mm. And then same thing to now when he was playing in Italy in 88. And 90 World Cup again, barely you could hear about it, but you aren't too sure. 94, you knew, okay, this is how football goes, this is why, you know.
1: Yeah,
0: but if you think about how old you are, I am pretty sure our difference in age then is maybe a year. Like how old you are when, in fact, you probably saw your first World Cup earlier than I. Just by a bit. So it's almost right around about the same time you get to experience football.
1: Yeah,
0: like when you can understand it completely and you know what happens.
1: Yeah.
0: So yes, so 94 World Cup, dump squib, wasn't a great game, went to penalties. Of course, the lasting image of that 94 World Cup is Baggio skying the penalty and then looking down and his ponytail.
1: By then, now why nowadays don't we see such kind of hairstyles and stuff? Because did it die with him? Did it die with his generation? What happened?
0: I don't know. There's a lot of similarities in today's world. A lot of you guys are doing the same thing. There's very little creativity. If you think about it generally, whether it's in hairstyles, whether in playing styles, there was a lot more different players who did different things. Who did... Nowadays, there's a lot of... Same thing. This Mbappe haircut is with 90 of young people, including you. Oh, the Mbappe haircut is the Saka haircut. It's a bit the Morgan Rogers hair. It's the same ish. All of you are doing this. All of you. Look at.
1: Actually, it looks different now.
0: It's by the same. It's the same. It's a variation of it. It's there's very little random different things happening. Like.
1: Someone when
0: El Hadji Diouf just dyed his hair in 2002,
1: yes.
0: and it's not the same. It's not the same. So I feel like there's a lot of similar things being done similarly.
1: There's no.
0: And I think in most of it, it started with data, and then it spread to other facets of everyone's life. Even music nowadays, it feels the same-ish. There's very little completely. Left field, right field things. So, what's your earliest memory of the World Cup? Mine is Brazil, Italy, 3-2 in a penalty shootout. Teddy is 2010. What was that? There was a famous thing about the World Cup. What was the World Cup in 2010 called? There's something it was called.
1: What?
0: There was something. There was a phrase for the World Cup in 2010. I forget. But anyway, yes. So, please talk to us. The hashtag is TheFootballFix. As always, what's your earliest memory of the World Cup? When we come back, I read your tweets and then we go into what you think about today's game. I think we shall just start there. It's Argentina versus Spain. It is one legend looking for another fairy tale finish. And in my eyes, the most boring of the four teams that I got to the semifinals playing for the Jules Rimet Trophy.

0: Ali Kiba with Usini Seme bringing us up to 29 minutes after 11. As always, thank you so much for your tweets. Quite a bit of them coming in. Let me see if I can read a few before we go into the main aim. Like yeah. I said, today only one thing matters, and the one thing that matters today is the World Cup final. Spain versus Argentina. Argentina looking to become the first team since Brazil in 1962 to successfully defend the World Cup title. It's something that hasn't been done in
1: a minute.
0: Many. Kenya was a colony the last time it was done. And I don't know whether that makes sense. Yeah. Maybe that's maybe the way it was. I'm seeing a lot of tweets from the ones I asked, like, because last night I shared what had happened on the game.
1: Yeah.
0: And I'm wondering whether to go back all the way, or maybe that's too far back. So I'll try. I'll see what we can do. Then, of course, there's an argument of Morgan Rogers. I'll touch on it later. Let's just leave it first. And then what's this? Gashigwa saying, Mateo Fernandez went for 85 million. Elliot Anderson, 116. And then Morgan Rogers has gone for 116 for a club that finished top four and won Europa. Look, there are various ways for you to justify that price tag.
1: Yes.
0: We still think it's crazy. Onesam Kamau says, do you think Tuchel missed that trick with Saka? I think in the same he could have brought him on, but we also should be aware of that Saka has been walking around with an injury, you know? So it's one of those things that I think we're never going to agree. Please don't discuss a useless third place playoff match on the same road. Do you think that place gives advantages to Golden Boot Chasers? Jobu Jobulani, I'm going to quote for you something I read from Davasuka this morning. So he had the comment from Tuchel saying people don't like to play it. And he said, listen, for the so-called big nations who have got a million trophies, they can speak however they want about it. But he said, think about us, Croatia, winning it in 98. We gave it everything. And he said, it's... And also Stan Collymore also tweeted and said, for everyone who says, oh, it doesn't matter, he said, listen, to be third in the world, to start as 211 nations, trying to qualify for something, and then end up as the third best, people must give it a bit of credence. I know the whole argument of, but you know, maybe it should be like the Euros, where but Davasuka was for the smaller nations, finishing third. In a World Cup, being the third best football team in the world is a thing to be proud of.
1: Exactly.
0: When you see England step onto that podium and say they are the third best team, it's their best performance at the World Cup since 1966. It's got to mean something. Mm. So I do not listen to this argument of, oh, it should be scrapped off. That place playoff, in fact, they give us some of the best games in the world. It's like saying if you win gold and silver, then number three should not be given bronze.
2: Come on.
0: Yeah, so I've left.
2: That's why we rank Morocco so high. They finished in that position.
0: They were what? They were fourth.
2: They were fourth. They crashed out against Croatia, but still they were fourth.
0: And
2: it says a lot about them.
0: There's something about that
2: place. An African team to become fourth, the fourth best team in the world, it says a lot.
0: Festa Tsunami says, we signed Rogers. Oh my, what is your take on him? Good player. Ridiculous price. If Olise was clinical in front of goal, he could have won that match for France. Tabo is showing up when it doesn't matter. How will Zidane perform with this French team? Olise was clinical, yes. Olise needs to work on his finishing. He's too many chances he missed last night.
1: Yeah.
0: Tabo is showing up when it doesn't matter. No, Tabo is showing up when he's given a job to do. Who gave him a chance in the semi-final, my guy?
1: No.
0: You see?
1: Yeah.
0: Yeah, he didn't come off the bench. He said himself, frustrated, he wants to play. How will Zidane do with this French team? He will do just as good if what he did with Madrid is anything to go by. Why? Because he's very good with managing people and egos and stuff like that. And people generally play for him. Vincent says, if only Tuchel had been brave enough in the semis against Argentina with the subs, England would have been finalists today. We'll discuss the England thing in just a bit, because... This thing Vincent is saying is half true.
1: Yeah.
0: Half true.
2: You know what true?
0: It's half true. Yes, maybe he had something to do with it, but also it's a bigger problem.
1: Yeah.
0: If Messi wins the World Cup, does he overtake Maradona in your rankings? No. Maradona is the greatest footballer that ever lived, in my opinion. Yes. And if you want, just watch the gathering in Miami.
1: Mm-hmm.
0: See how many flags currently have Maradona's there. Just check. They're full of... Guys, no. No, I refuse. Does England media play a role in England's mental DNA? Yes, it does. They put in crazy pressure. England wanted it more. Olise, though, was wasteful. He could have scored five, says Timothy Owino. Kirago Isho, he says, good morning. Finally, the 39 days of the World Cup are coming to an end. My favorite scenes have been the Norwegian fans' celebration style. I hear you. Next weekend, we shall do a wrap-up of the World Cup. Yeah. I thought about it today, but then I said, last year we did a wrap, and then the best game of the World Cup came in the final.
2: Yes.
0: So let's wait for the game to end.
2: Yeah.
0: Maybe there's another 7-goal thriller. And then we, or six, and
2: or
0: then
2: maybe
0: we can,
2: 10.
0: Yeah, and, or 10, like Teddy says, and then we can look at it. Mutuli says England paid for keeping champions Arsenal players. That's utter hogwash, and he knows it. It's been Tuchel's gamble for England all through. At 4-0, how do you bring in a second striker at halftime? He didn't bring in a second. Oh, he swapped them. He played Watkins on the wing because he was trying to give him minutes.
2: Mm.
0: He's trying to give him minutes, so he put him on the wing. Then when he realized it's not working, he pulled off Ivan Toney, moved him in the middle where he should play, put someone on the left.
2: Sticks and stones.
0: Good morning. What a final is awaiting. Not many expected Spain to be in the final. Remember, they have conceded just one goal. Only two countries have won the World Cup back-to-back, Italy and Brazil. It won't be an easy match. Tielemans is a case of an overpriced player. I hear you all the way. While Tielemans being overpriced, you are wrong.
2: He's not.
0: Completely. In fact, it's the other way around. They just got him on such cheapness, it doesn't even make sense. My thoughts exactly. Rodgers loves playing in the middle, and we are stuck. That's, someone was arguing about whether Arsenal needed Rodgers. We'll touch on that later. Kylian Mbappe will be the greatest scorer at the Football World Cup now. All he has to do is replicate this at Real Madrid and win the Champions League. Mbappe has very high standards that everyone sets for him. I just like my favorite Chelsea spending like my uncle after one glass.
2: Come on.
0: Onesmas, Spain will win the World Cup. Technically, they will beat the streetwise Argentina. Tuchel missed a trick with Saka in the semis. 117 million for Morgan Rogers is madness. Chelsea have done a Mudrick. 55 million players are now getting sold for double figures. Mind boggling. And then Patrick, as always, brings us something. A nice, good AI generated something. He's got Pele applauding Michael Olise. Nice one. Babali and Leila, France versus England. There was nothing in that game, just too many goals. And Mbappe to make it 21. Kiambaru 206 is listening loud and clear. Gregory keeping a teach. Good morning, fam. I'm Team Spain since 2010. That's since Teddy first watched them. I hope they will wrap it up again. But football is cruel. If Messi wins, it will be history rewritten. I bet normal time will be Spain 1, Argentina 0. Concerning transfers, I'm still healing. How Chelsea snatched Rogers from Mars. That must be an Arsenal fan. Phenomenal Joel Muturi says, Teddy, do not forget to upload. That means he's probably in church or on his way somewhere. Good morning, guys. Listening from Mukurwene in Nyeri. This is Daniel Mwangi. Hope today we get one of the best finals ever. I don't think so, but it's okay. Onesmas Kamau says, Declan Rice is too soft in midfield. He must start making. Some cynical fouls, kicking people up and no fun. I'm glad we missed out on Morgan Rogers. Honestly, he's not worth 117. All the best to Spain. United fans, msijifanye hatujui jana mligongwa. What, they were playing yesterday?
2: Yes, there was a friendly between United and Wrexham.
0: I have absolutely no idea.
2: They lost 1-0.
0: People watch. I know I don't care for preseason at all.
2: Yo.
0: Football Chronicles. England needs a fit book. Osaka on that wing. I agree completely. I said it a few weeks ago and people threw stones at me. What do you mean too nice? In a bad way or bad way? Because I understand you've been saying he isn't world class. He is not world class. It's actually not me. The reason I brought this up is that I've heard it from three different people during the World Cup. Roy Keane has said it over and over again. Clarence Seedorf in an interview with Rio Ferdinand spoke about Rice. And Graham Smith spoke about Rice. Mm-hmm. And someone asked me about it, so I thought I should bring it to you guys.
2: Yep.
0: I hear what you think. But yes, not world class. Not yet. Declan Rice at this moment is giving managers a headache. He is not fit to play 90 minutes, but he is the heartbeat of England. England lost control in every game he came off. Brant J says, curious how Jemo will defend Tuchel today. It's not about defending. It's common. You see, guys.
2: Factual.
0: First of all, it's a conversation.
2: Yes.
0: Okay? And I will defend him and I will explain him and I will explain the situation.
2: Yes.
0: Yes. I don't think he was fully to blame. I think he had a bit of it, but the problem is bigger than Tuchel.
2: Yeah.
0: So that's what I am going to say in a nutshell. So you can get in your tweets later to refuse everything I am saying. Okay. Kyle is tuned in. Thank you very much. I want to see if I can read as many of them as I can. Then we take a break, come back, talk about what's going on. Football Chronicles adds everything. Every time Declan Rice for 105 looks

0: watching the World Cup? No, they don't. My first World Cup final, this is Daniel, was in 2014, Germany versus Argentina. Engineer Flex, the man, says, since 2002 World Cup, I have always watched the World Cup final. Wadawi says, good morning. I can guarantee you it will be a good game. I have watched all World Cup finals since 2002. May Spain win. Selentabo says, hello, guys. England will never win a major trophy unless they can start producing technical good on the ball midfielders. My first World Cup memory is 2002. Jabulani says, 64. Team World Cup will be better without the third-ranked teams going through. I just think 64 teams are too many, Jabulani.
1: It's too much.
0: Liberty League says, earliest World Cup final for me has to be France versus Brazil, 1998. Fabian Barthez, yes, and the kiss between Barthez and Laurent Blanc. You always used to kiss Barthez's forehead before the game. 2010 World Cup, Wadawi Haitinger was the player sent off. Thank you. My first World Cup final was as a 10-year-old, Italia 90. That's Timothy Owino, and I was in a boarding school. That one, I only read about it. While I was, there was no TV. And then Ouma says, Bukayo showed up when a game was not important. Or maybe Bukayo showed up when he was fielded.
1: He showed up from when the start. He was given the chance.
0: Yes. De Jong stepped on Xabi Alonso's chest, high boot. Yeah, that's the one I was talking about. Kenneth Schneider was a talent. Hapo kwa De Jong, I not a talent. Dominic Kurgat, I was 13. My earliest vivid memory is the 2006 one. Images of Pic Zizou linger on my mind. Kudos to the Starlets. It was a great game for sure. They need to work on their pace. For today's game, I'm hoping for an entertaining match. Sanjue says, I'm now 32. Assuming I live 70 years, they must be the most boring World Cup in my time. I have watched majority of the games alone, unlike Zingine when tunakwanga tumejaza club. So I did not understand that 32 and 70, you lost me there. James, are you 70? I'm on my third floor and 94. I wasn't even born. I love your first World Cup was in 94. Just retire, man. I am in my twilight years. My retirement is not far away.
1: You're still a young man.
0: I know, it's not far away. It's not far away. I have 94, 98, 202, 206, 2010, 2014, 28, 22. This is my ninth World Cup final to watch.
1: Are you really okay?
0: Yeah, I understand. Miaka imeenda kidogo. Niko sawa. Clint Egon says, my first World Cup was 2006, Italy versus France. Gattuso removing his shorts after winning it, and the Zizou headbutt on Materazzi. Joseph Kimani says, England subs kwa semi failed them. Leo Argentina watatafuta ball. Kitengela, as always, is tuned in. My first World Cup to watch is 2002. Kamau says, my first World Cup, 2006, I was 11. Zidane, the greatest midfielder ever, lived with the headbutt and him walking off the pitch after the red card. Yes, I can see the picture. They took a nice picture of him
1: walked out.
0: Yes. King says, what is your most memorable World Cup from 2002 to now? As a tournament, I loved 2002. It had great vibe. It was a really good tournament, and R9 destroyed it. As a final, the best final we have watched, this one you cannot run away from it. It's the final from 4 years ago. It was ridiculous. It was 6 goals in a final, end to end. Kolomwani should doing it with the last kick, and then Dibu does the saves and the dance and the crotch grabbing, and
1: Kylian Mbappe does his thing. Crazy.
0: I've been waiting for this show for a while. Jan, I had the displeasure of listening to Temu Garineville and Karaga on some Kenyan station. Where? I don't know what that is. Kidalfe, I don't know. But when you, I hear like you're going to throw stones, so I have walked away.
1: I don't know.
0: Hey, I've walked away. You are wrong on who gets to the final. Both of you are so wrong. Laban, number one. They are called predictions for a reason. They are not surities. It's predictions. It's like being asked when kids are all tiny, who's going to grow the tallest? Yes. It's a prediction. If we were all right in predictions, Teddy and I would not be in this studio. We would be watching the World Cup. Would have made so much money out of betting on these games. Exactly. It's called a prediction. You make it at that time. It's a pick. You just take a pick. Okay? And oh, and to you if you take us too seriously.
1: When you are gone. Yes. I predicted Portugal were going to get to the final. They were knocked out. I predicted France were going to get there. Out. I thought Argentina were going to be knocked out.
0: Yes, we actually argued about them, and we argued about their age, and we said they are older than they were 4 years ago, and we went back to history and said, look at what happened to Italy in Brazil in 2006, Italy in 2010, Spain in 2014, Germany in 2018, and we were like, you see, this is what normally happens, especially to a team that does not change anything.
1: Yes.
0: Who knows? And no, I am not swapping Maradona for anyone. Tafadhali. Let me tell you, we can argue about every other thing. Maradona and I, we are not changing. It's Maradona all the way.
1: You know what?
0: I'm in the church of Maradona.
1: You should travel to

0: Napoli one of these fine days.
1: I want to go where Argentina, where the church of Maradona is.
0: Yeah.
1: That's where I would like to go. Because there's a church.
0: Ah.
1: Church of Maradona. They worship Maradona.
0: Wow.
1: Yes, it's in Argentina. Morning Fixers, I'm a CR7 supporter, but what Messi has done, if he wins it, back-to-back World Cups, incredible. That's Monte Morris. Chopuse says, I asked this yesterday on Spot On, what happens to the race for the Ballon d'Or? Who wins it? Player from the World Cup or the leagues? Then you determine the winner by 8 World Cup games against poor opposition. It depends with who FIFA is feeling, what FIFA is feeling like on the day.
2: Yep.
1: My earliest memory World Cup final was Andy Bremen penalty against Argentina, revenge for 86. Yes, the penalty came with 4 minutes to go, I think, and ended up being a beautiful finish for Germany. Andres Bremer took the penalty, found the bottom corner. They marked Maradona out of the whole thing. Ayubayodi, our very own Silas, says, a loser's final, nothing big at stake. I doubt it could have produced such fireworks if it was a semi-final. It's something that is happening because we saw the same thing. PSG versus Bayern Munich was a ridiculous game.
2: Yes.
1: And somehow people... It's happening a lot more frequently nowadays, even in the Premier League.
2: Yes.
1: 4-4s, 5-3s.
2: The first,
1: there's something.
2: The first leg was back and forth, back and forth. The second leg was a bit more cagey.
1: Mm.
2: But the first leg was entertaining to most people. Some would say it was a very good match. Some would say it was a very poor quality of showcased in the game.
1: Yes, but yeah, at times you argue about the defensive side of things. My first World Cup, Onesma says, was 2002. I just loved what El Hadji Osenu Diouf did. El Hadji was magnificent in that tournament. Ombega says, Spain is exactly what football heritage is. Henri explained it all. They will whitewash Argentina, a good one. Don't be too sure. One thing for sure, it will be close. That game will be decided by a goal. Not two, one.
2: Street fight.
1: It will be a goal, one. Let me tell you, do not fall into this thing of underestimating Argentina like the English did. Eh? The English walked around thinking the Argentina were nowhere to be found. Yeah. Do not fall into that trap. Those buggers have... Teddy and I fell into that trap at the start of the World Cup. We have since then wisened up. That's why we are telling Laban pole kwake kama litusikiza na kuja. Yeah.
2: I've been hating from the very start till now.
1: Even last Sunday he hated properly. My first World Cup was 2002. I was in Form 1 at Jabini Boys. Times flies. Where? Saji Mwalimu ulikuwa Jabini Boys in 2002. Where? Where? That's the first World Cup I worked as a journalist.
2: Hmm.
1: Yeah. Jemu, you've always said chase the bag. Rogers has done that not for football purpose, even though he's a talent. Mwenye pesa anunue kitu anataka. First World Cup is 94. That Baggio miss always stuck with me. Yes, and he's actually put a link of that link by Baggio. We listen to one song, one like this by Issa. Come back, we talk about the final. Sawa, sawa?
2: Yes.
1: Sawa. 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

0: Mexico, fresh.
1: Aha. As at 10 on to noon, Teddy.
2: Yes.
1: Spain, Argentina. At the risk of us being wrong again, since we've been wrong since the start of the World Cup. What do you think happens?
2: Interesting matchup. Actually, never did I ever think these two teams are going to be in this final. I thought at least one of them was going to be knocked out. One of them in the quarters, the other in the semis.
1: Mm.
2: But my head watch was unsuccessful. So, streetwise kind of football from a very disciplined technical side. Argentina, they know when to get the fouls. They know how to fight when things are not going their way. They know how to force things to go in their way. And they have a World Cup winning mentality because they've won it. Now they're just defending it, which is a good thing. As for Spain, of course, they're serial winners. They've won the Euros. They're on a good run. And you just look at how they've been playing so far this season, during this tournament. They've been, not too much noise has been around their team, but they've been getting the job done.
1: It's okay to say they are boring. It's okay. It's okay to say they are boring.
2: Ah, yeah, boring.
1: You're trying to find a nice way of explaining.
2: Yes.
1: It's okay to say they are boring. Because they are, I used this word last week, they are utterly forgettable.
2: I'm trying to think of a highlight of one of the goals that they've scored throughout the tournament. Pedro Porondo.
1: That one might be the one.
2: That's the only
1: one. The one too was nice.
2: Yes.
1: It was a bit agricultural, yes. But it wasn't a slick one too.
2: Because Daniel Mualifos.
1: It wasn't like the one too for, you know, there's the one Dembele and Olise,
2: yes.
1: The one where Olise misses.
2: Mm-hmm.
1: That was a slick one too. This one was, it had a bit of agriculturalness to it, but yes.
2: So it's going to be a very interesting matchup. I think Spain have earned the right to be here, but in some sense I think Argentina have been lucky. I'll explain why.
1: Mm-hmm.
2: Spain have done the job. They've gone up against one of the strongest teams, favorites actually, and they blew them off comfortably. Mm-hmm. That is in France, and almost everyone was shocked, but when you look at their journey, these guys have been consistent, and you look at the leaders in that team, they have men, not boys, they have men in that team. They have a good, strong goalkeeper. They have a definite backline that is in Laporte and Kubasi, of course. They have the best man, the best. I think this guy has been the best player in this Spanish team. That is Rodri. And up front, they have
1: Oyarzabal.
2: Oyarzabal.
1: Yes.
2: And when you look at this striker, he's not flashy, he's not tall, strong like a Haaland, like Mbappe, but he gets the job done. He's been able to give this Spanish team crucial goals at important times of the game, and we can't take nothing away from him. When you look at this Argentine team, of course, it's mainly centered around Messi. Some say he's the GOAT, some say he's not, but they have been able to find a way of getting a balance when he is in the game. And over the last, from the semis till now, from the quarters actually till now, he's been working as hard as everyone else in the pitch. Of course, there's always been this notion that he doesn't work hard, his team does all the running, but we've seen that he shows up in the most important of times. So I think it's going to be a very close one.
1: Why did you say Argentina have been lucky? You said you'll explain.
2: Yes, I'll explain, because I think in some matches that they've played, I thought if those teams were just a bit clinical, Argentina would have been out. First off, I'm going with England. 5 minutes from stoppage time, and they get two very good goals. I can't take nothing away from them, but I think if England just stay in the game and they make the right subs, this thing ends for Argentina. I go back to which team did they face in the quarter? Egypt. I don't know what happens. I think if this happens once, it shows how good you are. But if it happens twice, something is wrong. Because we saw the same thing happen against them when they were two goals down. And in the 79th minute, in the 83rd minute actually, Argentina managed to get two goals, force it into the extra time.
1: That was not extra time, Egypt.
2: Added time.
1: Yep.
2: And they get the job done. I think they're lucky. That's being lucky. So as a whole, I think Spain are going to win it, but it's going to be a cagey fight.
1: First, Spain have always had... Spain. How many top strikers have Spain had in your lifetime? Not many.
2: Not many.
1: Torres, maybe.
2: Torres.
1: They had Torres, was really good, but yes. They didn't have the rest of the team.
2: Yes.
1: Raul, genius, but one of the reasons... One of the persons they removed from the team to win the Euro was Raul in 2008.
2: Yes.
1: David Villa, maybe.
2: Sometimes maybe. They use Villa as a...
1: Maybe.
2: Even Cesc played sometimes.
1: Maybe, exactly. Nine. So yes. They always have had a guy like Oyarzabal. Always had a guy like that. Just a guy. Just a guy. But they get the job done because as a team, they are very good.
2: Yes.
1: As a team, they are good. What they do is that they pass you to sleep. They lull you to sleep with all these passes, a million passes, pass.
2: Yeah.
1: And that's what I keep saying. They are very, technically, they are really good. They keep their shape. They win the game by denying you the ball. You have no ball to play with unless you come near you. They keep the main one.
2: Yes.
1: So you have to find a way to get the ball from them and find a way to, because I thought Belgium were actually, of all the teams they've played,
2: Belgium gave them a push.
1: Because Belgium were very direct.
2: Yes.
1: Belgium would go straight to goal, and that gave them a bit of a problem because they, again, like you said, they are a solid team, but they don't have a super duper star.
2: No.
1: They do have in Lamine, but he's not fully fit.
2: Yeah.
1: Or rather, he's coming back from an injury.
2: And he's not yet there as well.
1: Rodri, of course, but like I said yesterday, I told Elijah, if you are star, who's been Spain's best player? Rodri. Okay. Who's been their second best player? Cucurea, in my opinion.
2: I say Ozabal.
1: Cucurea has been a bundle of energy. He's all over the place. Or maybe Oyarzabal.
2: Yeah,
1: either way,
2: yes.
1: Those players don't make you go to get off your seat.
2: Yeah.
1: They're all like, yeah.
2: Job done.
1: At least if you go back to the 2010 one, you might have said Iniesta, Xavi. That team was full of talent. This one is a team that is... It's their ethos and their system and their structure and their togetherness and their teamworkness that makes them work really well. And you give them kudos for that. Now, I know the argument has been, oh, but you know, Argentina have played weaker teams. I looked. They played Cabo Verde, Saudi Arabia, Uruguay, Austria. Maybe Portugal and maybe Portugal is a rank higher than Cabo Verde.
2: Yeah.
1: They played Portugal in the quarterfinals.
2: They played Portugal in the round of six.
1: They didn't play Portugal.
2: They were in separate groups.
1: No, they played Portugal. Spain beat Portugal in the round of... What is that round called?
2: You're starting in Argentina. Okay.
1: No, I'm talking about Spain.
2: Okay. Spain, they beat them in Portugal.
1: The round of... the round of 16.
2: Mm-hmm.
1: They beat Portugal 1-0. So maybe they've played them because they played Portugal and played Spain and played France.
2: Yeah.
1: So big teams. Belgium. But I think it's their key. It's how they keep the ball. It's how they keep their shape. That, I think, is what is most important. Now, you say about Argentina being lucky. If you do it once, it's luck. If you do it for three games, maybe there's something you have.
2: I know.
1: Because they did it against Cabo Verde, where they didn't go behind, but they lose the lead, they get it again. They lose the lead, they get, and then they won the game. They went to against Egypt. Like you said, 11 minutes to go, they were losing 2-0. They found a way back. They went against England, and as soon as England went 1-0, it was like when England went 1-0, it was now Argentina were the ones who were, Argentina just woke up.
2: Yes.
1: And it went back to something I told you last week. I told you, look, they remind me of Liverpool at the start of the season.
2: Yeah.
1: They just have a way of coming back.
2: Mm.
1: They have this resilience that they will come back and they will come back. It doesn't matter what you do.
2: Yeah.
1: They just find a way back. They have incredible spirit. And that is what I like about them. And also, I think they have managed games really well.
2: And their coach.
1: They start with, like the England one, they started the first half with fight.
2: Yeah.
1: It was a fight. It was a full-blown fight. It was, we kick, we tag, we pull.
2: It was more foul, niggly than foul. Football, yes.
1: For the first half.
2: Yes, more fight than
1: and
2: football.
1: Then when they realized, we have to win a game, we are a goal down.
2: Yes.
1: They switched and played football.
2: Mm.
1: The way they make the tactical switches is incredible.
2: Mm.
1: The way they just, Messi just sort of looks around and figures out, let me go to the right, let me go to the left, let me go in the middle. Mm. Let me do what I need. it's almost, there is not a single Argentine player whose level has dropped.
2: No.
1: When you look at Lisandro, you look at Romero, you look at whoever they've put at right back on the day, Tagliafico on the left, whether it's Paredes, whether it's Nico Paz, whether it's Giuliano Simeone, whether, no one seems to drop their level.
2: And they just seem to be getting the subs at the right time.
1: They just, yeah, it's like they raise their level at the right time. So maybe the question today is, can they? Now, I think the way you beat Spain is you give them the ball and let them keep it. But don't bother with them. Like, give them the ball, keep your shape. Just be very disciplined. Let them knock the ball around, because they, where are they going? I think that's one. And then when you get the ball, you've got to be very direct. Now, the first thing is, I think Argentina will give Spain a bit more respect than France did. I thought France made the first mistake by deciding, we will not adjust to your team. We will play our way.
2: Yeah.
1: You deal with us. I think if France beat themselves in that, I know Spain were good, but I think France helped them. When you go 3-2 in midfield with Fabian Ruiz and Olmo and...
2: Fabian Ruiz. It's never going to happen.
1: You are done.
2: Yeah.
1: You are gone. When you go 3-2 with those ones, and your two is Rabiot, who is and Tchouameni, who's coming back from injury, who couldn't move freely.
2: Yeah.
1: Leave it. And you are not gonna survive.
2: Olise Odembele, who's coming in to play as that 10 role. No, you can't.
1: They it's because that game was won in midfield. Because what all they did was take the ball and make sure Olise has no ball to play with.
2: Yes.
1: Everyone, the first pass between Olise and Mbappe, I don't know, happens during after minute 66 or something. There was some odd start like that. Argentina will not do that. Argentina will adapt to what is coming. That's the first thing. They will not go in there and say, let's play our way.
2: Yeah.
1: They will adapt.
2: Yeah.
1: They will set themselves up not to lose to these guys. They won't go, no. Because if you look at them quality-wise, you might say Spain have the better team.
2: Yes, they do. Yes, they do.
1: I think Spain have the better team in every position, bar Leo Messi.
2: Yes.
1: That's the only place where I said last week, Messi is two world-class players put into one.
2: There are no ifs or buts.
1: But every other position, if you don't think Dibu versus Unai, probably level.
2: Yes.
1: If you think the fullbacks, maybe Kukurea is a better fullback. If you look center backs, singularly, alone, Kubasi and Laporte would be better than Lisandro and Romero.
2: Yeah.
1: But there's something about the team. And I think that being streetwise, that being smart, that knowing what to do, that conversation between Paredes and Scaloni where they were telling each other what's going on.
2: Yeah.
1: I think that is key. I said last week, England versus Argentina would be determined by the two world-class players would cancel each other out. It is the supporting cast.
2: Yeah.
1: I think this one, if Messi wakes up in the mood, if Messi just wants to win it, I think he will. I think he's gonna win it, which goes against every single logic, which is, he had a fairy tale finish once.
2: Yes.
1: We all said, win Copa America. Oh, great. Now, can you have a fairy tale finish to the World Cup?
2: Which he got. Yeah.
1: And we all said, now retire. The little flea said, no. He went back to Copa. He won it again. Back, we said, now retire.
2: Yeah.
1: He said, no, I'm coming for the World Cup at age 39. We said, no, you are old. Because they have kept the same team.
2: Exactly.
1: This team is almost the same. I think maybe 60% of them were at the last World Cup, or 70%.
2: Yes.
1: He said, no, I'm coming back. Oh, he's got an injury going to the World Cup. The kid, the bugger is carrying the team. And when he decides, those crosses he put in versus England were ridiculous. Just kept far post, near post, far post, short. Until, I think he makes the difference.
2: I think he does, but also I think there's also one guy who needs to step up.
1: Who?
2: Dibu.
1: Yeah, Maya Martinez
2: has tournament. In this tournament, we haven't had a Dibu performance where he's the one guy who shows up, because in the previous tournament Dibu was the guy in that
1: he won them a lot of games with his personality.
2: As much as Messi was very good in that 2022 World Cup, Dibu was always there to back him up in every single moment, because how many attacks did we see from the French side?
1: You just need to remember that Colomwani shot. That's it. That's like exactly. The emblem of what you are saying.
2: Exactly. And in this tournament I haven't seen a Dibu performance, because we talk about Messi every single time. We talk about the supporting cast, but I don't think he's been magnificent. Because some moments of the game, I think strikers have had an easier job.
1: I think he's been left open. He hasn't made mistakes.
2: He has,
1: but he hasn't had a big game in the whole tournament.
2: Yes.
1: He had Enzo in the semi. Enzo just kept going.
2: Yes.
1: Enzo kept trying to shoot. Mm. Enzo versus Egypt scores the winner. So Enzo is really lift. I agree with you. But also maybe Alvarez needs to do a bit more. Just a bit more.
2: But did he need
1: to
2: just be get
1: more.
2: One?
1: Yeah, he needs more. He needs more. He was more decisive in Qatar.
2: Ah, okay.
1: They need more from him
2: compared to now. Okay.
1: The man who stepped up, Lautaro, has been very good.
2: Yes.
1: Every time he's showed up and he's done something.
2: Yes.
1: So he also has to be ready to sit from the bench like he was 4 years ago. You come off the bench, you do something.
2: McAllister
1: has looked like a whole different player from the old man at Liverpool last season.
2: Yes.
1: So I look, these guys will not be, first of all, the Argentines won't be afraid of the technical things.
2: No, they will not be.
1: They'll be comfortable. Messi, Barcelona, Alvarez. You know, these guys are all, they are in Spain. They won't be afraid so much of this tiki-taka. They're like, we see this tiki-taka thing a million times.
2: Yeah, Dibu,
1: That's why I think it's going to be very close. And I think Messi decides it. If Messi wakes up in the mood, because again, Spain can't rough you up the way, they can't really rough you up. Spain will fall and also, Spain.
2: But they know how to get, to make poses in.
1: They will, but it can't be with the same. Argentina are better at that than Spain. That's
2: true.
1: Stop the game, stop the flow. They are better. So it's going to be a grind. I want an open game, but I don't think we'll get an open game.
2: Do you know what I think? I think this game is going to be won by an odd player. Just an odd player. We talked about Azabahal. We talked about Buena. We talked about Martinez. I think it's just going to be won by an odd player. Just someone odd who shows up.
1: Like a corner and Kubasi heads it
2: in. Because I think this is a final, and a final, everyone knows this guy is good. So they're always going to be in your case. As much as Messi is so good, he's so great in what he does, I think everyone will be on his case because they've seen what he's done over the other teams. They saw what he did against Egypt. They saw what he did against France.
1: I have an answer for you. This answer was Roy Keane on Stick to Football.
2: Come on.
1: Where Gary Neville said, come on, someone get close to Messi, mark him. And then Roy said, you don't think people have been trying to do that for 20 years?
2: They have.
1: And what do you think? It's never happened. So I'm going to ask you the same thing. You don't think England knew what he did, but you can't do nothing about it? You just have to live with him.
2: I know they have, but I just think...
1: Like, you can't. Like, Roy Keane was like, you don't think for 20 years people have been trying to man-mark Messi or should you push him white?
2: I'm not trying to say they man-mark him.
1: So that's why you're saying, oh, they've been watching. They've been watching for 8 games. We've been watching Messi since 2006.
2: Yes.
1: And he's been destroying people since 2006.
2: Yeah.
1: That's Messi is almost like, you can't do anything. He has to have a... That's what I said. If Messi has a good day, if he has a great game, they win. Because he is unstoppable. The only thing that I think that stands between Messi and a second World Cup is just destiny. Surely destiny and nature will not allow you to have two fairy tale finishes.
2: Yeah.
1: That's the only thing I think that stands between him and them. But either way, it's a great game. It's from 10 p.m. It's Spain versus Argentina. It's the defending champions. Like I said, Argentina are looking for the fourth star.
2: Yes.
1: They have 78. They have 86. They have 2022. They are looking for 2026. Spain have 2010. Yes. They are looking for
2: the second star.
1: First team to defend the World Cup since Brazil in 1962 in Chile. It's that long ago. Who do you think is going to win? That's what we think. Don't take us too seriously. Half the times we are wrong. But who do you think is going to win it? The hashtag is the football fix. When we come back, we try and talk. We'll talk about that England game that all of you think Tuchel was wrong. That one.
0: Number one radio station. Shake your boom, boom, boom, boom like that. Nation FM.

0: Good afternoon. It's 13 afternoon. We are on Football Fix. It's Teddy and myself. And yes, we have gone 1-1. Teddy believes Spain will win it. I am sticking with the little magician. Yeah. Timothy says the legendary commentator Martin Teller is on his 13th World Cup. That is absolutely fantastic. Ombega says Chelsea do that thing of getting everyone so that they don't sign for Arsenal. I think that's a bit of a stretch. Today I'm behind Spain to win the World Cup, says Papa Mark Makuda. Argentina has been favored team in the tournament from the onset. Key officiating decisions against them have not been given. FIFA team must fall today. I wish France met Argentina. I think it would still have been the same. Is it time for England to get an English manager? But they've had English managers since for a while now.
1: Roy Hodgson.
0: Yeah. Drone's match was a thriller. Could have seen more than 10 goals. France drew Olise, missed so many chances. Kid Alfe Bias included. How important has Mikel been for Spain? Mikel is their joker. He's the. You see that guy that Teddy was saying can come from nowhere and win the game?
1: Yeah.
0: It's that Mikel. Merino. Yes, the guy who, I'm still not sure where he plays. He's supposed to be a midfielder, but I never see him in the middle. He's not a striker. He scores. Yeah, that thing Teddy said, that's the kind of guy.
2: We're moving into positionless football.
0: No, he's the only one. There are not many who are like him.
2: No, I'm saying.
0: Other than Merino, give me five other guys who we don't know exactly what they do. There are none. It's just Merino because he's a midfielder who has a knack for moving into the right place. He always goes and scores goals. Who else?
2: I can give you three.
0: Who tell me that?
2: Merino, Bellingham.
0: No, Bellingham is an eight. Bellingham is an eight. Who is? Bellingham is literally Frank Lampard, who's stronger. Literally. You just look at them. How Frank Lampard always got the goals, always got into the box, always got to the end of things, and yet he was never a 10. But always got there. Always. Chelsea's all-time goal scorer is a midfielder. Isn't that exactly what Bellingham does? Same thing. Not as he has nothing. He's strong. He's powerful. He can shoot. But he doesn't have the your typical midfielder skills, kind of. But he always gets in there. Give me another one.
2: I'd say O'Reilly.
0: O'Reilly, we all know what he is. O'Reilly is a midfielder, but who's very good left-footed, and Pep did the typical thing. Go play there. And I think he's just a baller.
2: He knows those
0: people who can play. Yeah. He's just a baller. He's where do you want me to play?
2: I mean, I'd argue for the Bellingham case. I'd argue from a point of, I mean, he can't fit in that eight role, but not entirely. Can he really control a game? Can he really control the tempo of the game?
0: If you have 2 sixes, you do not need to have an eight who controls it. Did Lampard control games?
2: No, not really.
0: No, hold on. Frank Lampard, maybe the best eight in the EPL era, ever.
2: Mm-hmm.
0: Did he control games?
2: No, not really.
0: Did he arrive at the box and score goals?
2: Yeah, he
0: by
2: did.
0: The bucket full?
2: He did.
0: Was he a midfielder in every single game? So
2: yeah,
0: why do you want Bellingham to be different?
2: Does he have enough qualities as an eight to define him as a
0: again,
2: eight?
0: The greatest eight, again, the greatest eight in English football, in EPL history, EPL, like from 1992, is Frank Lampard. Did he control games?
2: Not
0: so
2: really.
0: Why are you using that where we agree? Why are you taking that and turning it against
2: him?
0: Lampard didn't control games, but Lampard was an eight and he consistently got into that box and scored goals. Bellingham consistently gets there and scores the goals. He's not a 10-10. England play him at times as a 10 further up, but we all know he is not a complete 10. But he can play as an... I actually think 8 is his best position. If he needs to do a job as a 10, he can do it. But that doesn't mean he doesn't have a position. When you talk about positionless, you're talking about there is no defined position. He has a defined position. It's just that he is capable of playing more than one. So we remove the word positionless and put versatile.
2: I just think he doesn't have enough qualities to define him as in one position.
0: He was La Liga's player of the season. What do you mean?
2: No, he can't be. My point is...
0: What? No, Teddy. What do you mean? He was La Liga's player of the season. How are we sitting here and saying, but he doesn't have a particular quality that defines him? No. I've just given you Frank Lampard, Jude Bellingham. I have just given you a perfect player who looks exactly and plays exactly like him. So you're telling me we couldn't define Frank Lampard?
2: No.
0: Could we define Frank Lampard?
2: Yeah, yeah, we could.
0: So why can't we define Jude Bellingham?
2: Because I don't think he has enough qualities to define him solely as a 10 or enough qualities to define him solely as an 8.
0: Again.
2: Because,
0: again, this example. What is the work of an 8? You are taking an 8 to be Toni Kroos or nothing. And I'm saying there are different types of 8s. And I'm saying from an English point of view, Lampard was like an 8. Always playing. So if I take that Lampard definition of an 8, he fits in it. But you are taking your 8 to be, okay, who's the Spanish 8? They have none.
2: Spanish 8?
0: Yes.
2: Ruiz.
0: No, they two sit like this. The Spain have two guys who sit, and then Olmo plays in front of them. So maybe it's Olmo, but maybe it's not Olmo, but it's Olmo. They sit, yes, they swap, but they sit, but they are both sitting midfielders. They are both sitting midfielders. I used to say that a lot as a joke. Like, I'm not sure what his position is. Like, all I know, he scores goals. But if you watch it, away from the joke and away from banter, he's an 8 who can do very well as a 10 if need be. So, being versatile does not equate to being positionless. Bernardo Silva, versatile, he could play wide, he could play in the middle. Is he positionless? No, he just masters the positions. That's the thing I'm saying. He's not positionless, he just knows what to do in that particular. His football brain and IQ is so good, he can fit anywhere.
2: Okay.
0: If you think about it critically, it's the same thing with Merino. The reason why we joke and say what position does Merino play is for a guy who's essentially not even an attacking midfielder.
2: No,
0: he's not. Because he's not an attacking midfielder.
2: No, he's not.
0: For a guy who's essentially maybe an 8, he has a knack of, if you see a random goal, it's him. Even for Arsenal, if you see a goal, if there's a cross into the box, it's him. So you always go like, hold up, you are supposed to be, how come you're always here? Yes. I think he just has great. It's Nico Reilly. He's left back. But when there's a cross in the box, he knows where to go.
2: Uh-huh.
0: Yeah, but does that make him positionless, really? I think it makes you versatile. Because we know your position. We know this is your position. But you are able to play in different other positions. I think it says more of your football brain. Now, have we had players who are like that? They cannot really be. They can be one thing or the other. Pogba was a key part of that.
2: Yes.
0: Who could be an 8, could be a 10. His physical qualities made us think he should be a 6.
2: 6, yeah.
0: But he was an in-between. Anyway, you've taken too much time trying to explain things.
2: Okay.
0: England is an overrated team. That's what Makuda says. So a City fan says Argentina were lucky, but when City pull out of such instances, mentality... But he didn't say that. That's you deciding what he's saying, Kid Alfred.
2: What did I say?
0: Don't decide what he's saying. No, that's not what he said. Let's talk about this thing. Why did England, apparently, why did they lose to Argentina?
2: First off, I think they became afraid. They became afraid. The moment they scored, I think it was just an unconscious thing which they did, which they usually do. I think they did that against, you remember, they've played against some really strong teams, especially in the Euros. I'd like to use that example.
0: Yes.
2: They lost against Italy in, was it 2020 Euros, if I'm not
0: sure? Yes, Euro 2020 in 21.
2: I think where they lost in the penalties.
0: Yes, Saka then, and, is it Saka and Rashford?
2: Saka Rashford and Sancho.
0: And Sancho missed.
2: Then in 2024, they lost against Spain. And to some degree, I kind of see a pattern. When they score, they tend to sometimes just pull back and put that low block to some degree. And I remember you talked about it. You said once they scored, they just pulled back, and Tuchel was trying to tell them to move forward. Try and move forward. But somehow this didn't help. And the subs as well, they didn't help as much. Because as a player, when you're playing in a game and then you see the coach making a sub for a midfielder, you understand that he wants you guys to hold the ball more.
0: Yes.
2: But when he makes a sub for a defender, it ticks automatically. You guys need to defend this thing till the end of the game. So I think those subs, they could have been... Tuchel should have made better subs in that situation. And the players as well should have risen up to the occasion. Because in the last 15 minutes, I think you're saying there were only two complete passes between Pickford and Stones.
0: Yes, yes, there were some odd stats about that game that just and makes you look at it and you go like, yeah, this was tough.
2: It sounds like something that is out of this world, but when you think about it, if such a proper team in England can only be able to accomplish that against Argentina, and they're fighting for a final spot, it says a lot about them. They didn't show up, they didn't rise up to the occasion, and obviously you might say some of their superstars during that moment in the final 15 minutes of the game didn't really show up.
0: So England had 12% ball possession between the 55th minute and to the 92nd. 12% ball possession, okay? And they completed two passes.
2: Mm-hmm.
0: And it was Stones to Pickford to Stones, Stones to Pickford.
2: That says a lot.
0: Okay.
2: I thought he should have made a sub for a midfielder, but he made a sub for a defender. In a situation where the players could have done much more in holding the ball instead of just sitting back to ease the pressure, they could have done much better for themselves, because a moment reaches in a game where you don't listen to the coach. You have to do something by your own self. As players in the team, you have to agree, this is what you're going to do. I don't think there are enough leaders in that team, or there are enough strong characters to just show up in such kind of games. And in the manner in which they conceded that goal was very, very bad. They had some of the most physical and the most tallest defenders. And for you to concede in such a manner, Lautaro Martinez, how tall is he? I know the quality of the cross was...
0: you've answered yourself. Good. You have answered yourself. That goal is not about the defending. It's the quality of the cross. Messi put that ball onto Lautaro Martinez. Like, it was your work is just to nod. The quality of the cross was impossible. The only way was impossible to defend against. The only chance they had is stopping the cross from coming in. But that cross was whipped with precision. That ball was put. And if you go back in that game, I know they should have had it away. Look at how many crosses he put in and how many chances those crosses came. There were maybe four or five really dangerous
2: in
0: crosses.
2: The last year.
0: So this wasn't out of the blue, and they couldn't clear them. It's because the little magician was just putting it at the right spot. At the right spot. Just at the right spot. And it was whichever side. The header from McAllister that hits the post. The header that Pickford saves.
2: Yes.
0: The other header that I think it was Gonzalez who heads it across.
2: Mm-hmm.
0: But he was offside. So it wasn't once.
2: That's why I think the subs could have been much better in terms of they let Messi glide towards the right side.
0: Again, I am going to quote Roy Keane. You don't think people have been trying to stop Messi for 20 years with no chance? You don't think people have been trying to stop Messi and I watched a clip where they said the first few minutes he scans, he doesn't, if you notice, they are like, he always scans, he always looks, and then he decides, this game I'll affect it from the left, this game I'll affect it from the right, I'll try in the middle, like he always scans. There was a question I think it was after Argentina or Cabo Verde, Scaloni was asked, do you tell Messi where to go? And then he said, what do you mean I tell Messi where to go?
2: Yeah.
0: No, he knows where to go, he looks. So he just figured out, this middle is too congested because England went 5-3-2. It's too congested. They've left space on the right. Let me go there. And I am going to affect it from there. And I am going to keep whipping those crosses in. And they couldn't deal with them. That's what I'm saying. We may accuse them of this last one. But there were three, four others where they couldn't clear because of the way the young person was whipping them. I hear you, but we have to give credit. First of all, I feel, even as people talk, just credit to the genius of the man. Like the man just figured out, this game we are winning with crosses. Again, I quote Roy Keane, who said, when you are told about Messi, would you think Messi's standout in a game was crossing? Like, think through every time you've seen Messi. But he figured out, this game needs crosses. And I'm gonna put them until one will work. And this one I'm putting with my weaker foot. But it's gonna land on the head. It's gonna go just above John Stones and just before Konsa. And so, at times give credit to the genius. The only thing they could have done better is Nico O'Reilly and Jed Spence, maybe close him and make sure he doesn't get the ball in.
2: Yeah.
0: But easier said than done. It's Leo Messi.
2: Mm.
0: So let's first of all agree on that one.
2: Okay, that we agree on
0: let's
2: that.
0: Give
2: okay.
0: Now, I'm glad you have balanced out your argument on it's both, because you will, all of us will ask Tuchel and say, but why did you put defensive players on?
2: Yeah.
0: Because in England versus Croatia, there are 3-2, he put strikers.
2: Yes.
0: He kept saying, believe in yourself. You'd rather, but this one, he looked like he tweaked. Mm. He looked like he went back to the Mexico game where they were down to 10 men with the lead and said, let's defend for our lives. Mm. Once you see Dan Burn come on, you know it's defend.
2: Yes.
0: Could they have done with an out ball? Yes,
2: they should.
0: Could they have done with a Rashford breaking or a Saka breaking or an Ollie Watkins? Could they have done with a midfielder? Of course, it's awkward. You don't get why Reece James is moved from right back to midfield.
2: Yeah.
0: You think maybe find a midfielder. It doesn't help that Kobbie Mainoo is injured. It doesn't help that Declan Rice was running on empty. So it's Anderson against the world.
2: Yeah.
0: And maybe he could have done the subs the way he did the other games.
2: Yeah.
0: However, what about he tried telling them to push up?
2: Yes.
0: They refused to push up.
2: Yeah.
0: They just couldn't push up.
2: Mm.
0: And so he realized, because I'm trying to make them push up and they are not pushing up, let me help them now with the defending. Mm. Because clearly they are not going out. So that is the other conundrum. I think the main reason England do this is the reason they have done this for 30 years. Where once England go ahead, they shrink. It's like once it's so close, a step forward makes everyone sort of scared and they all shrink. So they all start to defend because they are also scared of not getting over the line. So they start to, the natural thing is to defend.
2: Mm.
0: You become defensive in anything, even in conversations, you become defensive.
2: Yeah.
0: And again, I listened to Gary Neville speak about it, and he said, guys, I can go back to Euro 2004, where we took the lead, and it was Gary Neville, Sol Campbell, John Terry, and Ashley Cole, and Paul Scholes, Lampard, and Gerrard, and they still dropped. They still dropped. And Roy Keane asked him, why did you guys drop? He said, it's like we just don't have the energy. You just drop. All those guys were substituted. We just drop and drop and drop. And in the end, we concede. We go to penalties. We lose. It's a thing England have done time and time again.
2: Mm.
0: And I, from what I have read, I've tried to read about it so that I can understand. Some people say maybe it's the pressure.
2: Yes.
0: Maybe it's the weight of expectation makes the players so scared of making a mistake. So they all would rather, I'd rather not take responsibility. I'd rather drop so that there's another person's mistake, not mine. So everyone gets scared. And in the end, the coach gets the blame and then we move on. Mm-hmm. So it's not me, it's not you. They maybe lack that thing you said, not really leaders, but they lack someone brave enough to take the responsibility and say, we are going to go this way.
2: Mm.
0: Sort of the way Messi took responsibility.
2: Yeah.
0: Sort of the way Enzo took responsibility. Mm. That I'm going to shoot this thing until it goes in. I am going to keep shooting. Because he shot maybe 5 times.
2: Yes.
0: I am going to continue. Yes.
2: Yeah.
0: I am going to continue shooting. Let me miss, but I'll shoot again. Maybe they seem to lack that. There's the thing you've said of them players deciding on their own.
2: Mm.
0: I think in this era of academies, there are very few players who decide things on their own. Mm. I think people are structured too much.
2: Mm.
0: And that's why I like the Argentine street football mentality, where they seem to we'll sort this thing out by ourselves.
2: Yeah, yeah.
0: So I didn't blame him as much. The only mistake he does is that his subs looked the opposite of what he's done.
2: Mm.
0: But I also, my other school of thought tells me, but if these guys have chosen to defend and they are struggling to defend, then let me give them fresh defenders and see if they can defend. Because it's happened far too many times. You go to 2022, 2024 Euros, you go to 2022 World Cup, you go to 2020 Euro, you go to 2018 World Cup, you go to, it's always happened.
2: Do you know what this subs reminded me of?
0: Mm.
2: Southgate.
0: Yes, it's always happened. So maybe his mistake, Tuchel, is to do the same subs Southgate would have done. Maybe. But in the end, I left thinking, maybe this is just England. England just... And today I saw a tweet that I bookmarked of... And this maybe tells you how also the English media put crazy pressure.
2: Mm.
0: I saw this is the last thing we'll talk about this so that we can move it on.
2: Before you go.
0: It was by Henry Winter. Henry Winter said... Tuchel has lost, Booze confirmed, Tuchel has lost huge chunks of public support. Some England had Colin Con, Chelsea, West Ham, Sunderland, but a lot of locals and a few French. Tuchel cannot shake the angry narrative around the mistakes he made against Argentina in Atlanta. Mm-hmm. He compounded the mistakes by subsequent lack of full contrition. He doesn't understand how angry fans are. He is too proud. He's also busy in the tunnel embracing his old PSG players in the French squad. Needs also to focus more on his players because Tuchel is on shaky ground. FA backing him, but he can't afford another disaster like Atlanta. He needs a good performance from his players, a sign of their belief in him. And I ask myself, what is he on? What nonsense is that? So Tuchel can't say hi to Ousmane Dembele in the tunnel? First of all, it's a game, everyone agrees it's not really serious and not really that important. Yeah, then it's just a hug.
2: It's a game.
0: His player.
2: It's a game.
0: And he needs to focus more on his players. You don't think he's focused more on, if he has to focus more on his players in the tunnel, he's failed. Because he's had 3 days to prepare.
2: Mm.
0: But this attitude is also what doesn't help the English team. Because they also walk around nitpicking and finding stories. Mm. They have spent the whole World Cup looking for
2: mistakes from Bellingham and especially.
0: So Bellingham said, they have, and it doesn't help the team. Now, this is why the players will say what?
2: Mm.
0: Sit back.
2: Let's wait
0: back. I don't want a mistake. Let the mistake be about the collective, not me.
2: Mm-hmm.
0: I really, really respect Henry Winter.
2: Mm-hmm.
0: He's a top journalist. But I saw this, and it's one of the few things I replied. And I said, but boss, a hug in the tunnel with his former player?
2: I mean,
0: like, how does that get translated into he should focus more on his players? It's just typical English nonsense.
2: Do you know what? There was a stat I think I read today, and it said, England have been knocked out in the knockout stages by top 10 ranked nations in the World Cup since 98.
0: Yes. Every time they play a team that they have to be tough or they have to humiliate.
2: So it's not a surprise.
0: No. The only mistake I maintain Tuchel did was maybe he could have subbed the forward guys even though he knew it was not going to work. I honestly don't think. Last night when they went to 4-2, you saw the panic.
2: Yes.
0: You saw the panic again. Yes.
2: They were 4 goals up then. It becomes 4-2, then you just see the reactions, especially for that back line.
0: Yes.
2: You're like, hey.
0: Is that panicking again?
2: This thing can panic. Yes.
0: The only difference is that they had Jude off the bench to come on and at least have a bit more. And plus, it was an easy game. I think the mistake is, I think it's right in the middle.
2: Yeah.
0: The last word of this segment should go to a man who said, Merino is exactly what McTominay is.
2: Yes.
0: I thought that was fantastic.
2: Yes.
0: It's like the same.

0: Babe, you never get tired of chewing?
1: Baby boo, here's the situation.
0: Uh-huh.
1: When I chew, I get you.
0: Stew.
1: What you say sticks with me longer.
0: You too much.

0: Well, as at 11 minutes to 1, we have to go. But before we go, we have to cover a few things. Now, the first thing, as always, is to read your tweets, because there is a lot. And I'm always happy. Kyle said, Merino once played as a centre-back in Dortmund, so he can play almost everywhere. Jarl Steven says, Chelsea hasn't gazumped us. Now, Chelsea has done what they always do and fail. Obviously, pay over the odds for a player they barely need. So where will he play as a 10, where Palmer plays as an 8? Jarl Stevens, actually, I wanted us to talk about this later, but now that you bring it up, maybe we can mention it. I actually think Chelsea need Morgan Rogers more than Arsenal need Morgan Rogers.
1: Okay.
0: One, first and foremost, Morgan preferred Chelsea from the story I read on The Athletic.
1: Yes.
0: But number two, Chelsea, he can play as a 10 because Cole Palmer can as well play as a wide forward.
1: Okay.
0: Play on the right instead of Neto.
1: Mm-hmm.
0: And then, play on the left, because who do they play on the left?
1: Usually Neto or Estevao.
0: Yes.
1: Yes.
0: So I think they have a 10. Then they have the two guys sitting. So Caicedo sits and then Caicedo plays further forward.
1: Uh-huh.
0: Yes?
1: Mm-hmm.
0: Caicedo sits and then Enzo plays as an 8.
1: Yes.
0: Then Morgan plays as a 10, either in the middle where it's Cole Palmer can move to either side, right, left, and he can play in the middle.
1: Yes.
0: Or they can be rotating. Now, Arsenal have Odegaard, who's a 10. They have Eze, who's a 10. They have Dorman, who looks like he's a 10.
1: Upcoming 10.
0: Yes. They have Nwaneri, who's coming back, a 10. Loan.
1: Yes.
0: So,
1: where does he play?
0: He would have been forced to play a lot left.
1: Yes.
0: Which I don't think is his strongest point.
1: No, it's not.
0: Of everything he does. I know he played a lot. I was watching Sky this morning and they said he played a lot of minutes.
1: On the left.
0: On the left.
1: In fact, he
0: played the most as a 10, then second most on the left.
1: Mm.
0: But I feel like Arsenal need a proper wide guy.
1: Mm.
0: Like wide left guy. I don't know whether they exist. But I feel like they need a proper wide left guy to balance out Saka on the right.
1: Yes.
0: So I actually feel Chelsea need him more. I think he's got better room to play.
1: Mm.
0: But when he goes to Arsenal and he has to push between him and Eze and Odegaard and who as a 10. In Chelsea, he'll fight with Palmer as a 10. And Palmer is just as comfortable wide.
1: Yes.
0: In fact, we were saying here, Club World Cup, Palmer played wide, I think, in the final.
1: Yeah, he did.
0: And he was ridiculously good.
1: Yeah.
0: So that's why we think it's a good move. Is it over the top? I think it's over the top.
1: By a mile.
0: The money is a lot, yes. Because when he's more expensive than Jude Bellingham, I think there's a problem. However, inflation and blah, blah, blah. Yeah, maybe.
1: I think these sell-on clause are putting pressure on the sales.
0: Victor says, you said very well how media labels England players, but then why agree when Declan Rice is singularly tackled to a corner by those journalists, not Rashford, not Stones, not Gordon, on the Rice? Because of one thing, Rice is £100 million player. Okay, because he's been labeled as the new second, leader, strong midfielder, the man who's the heartbeat of the English team, the man who they wanted to be the Arsenal captain, not Odegaard.
1: Yeah.
0: And when you are classified at that high, then the expectations have to be higher.
1: Yeah.
0: Okay, by the way, be fair to Stones. Stones delivered at City. Stones did deliver, didn't he?
1: Yes, he did.
0: As a City fan, you know that.
1: Yeah.
0: City delivered. He delivered. Even this World Cup, he has surprised me. For a guy who hasn't played any football since January.
1: His football IQ is good.
0: He looked good and he played well. You could see the cramps later on in the game, but he played well. So that's the reason. Now, the reason I asked about Rice, because I know that's where you're going, Victor, is I listened to Roy Keane and Roy Keane said, he's a good player, but he's too nice. I need him to be a bit nasty. I need him to be a bit ruthless.
1: Era.
0: A bit. Yeah, he was like, I just need him to be a bit more nasty. Just a bit more like feared. Like people know you don't go there because he's there.
1: Yeah.
0: And then I watched Clarence Seedorf on Rio's podcast and he said, I like Rice, but he's too nice.
1: Mm.
0: You have to have some edge. You have to have some ruthlessness to it. And then Graham Souness was asked about the midfield and then he said, hey, Rice is too nice. In fact, he said, I think Rice is a centre-back. He said, I think he could play better as a centre-back. He said, Anderson maybe has room to grow. But he said, they are both a bit too nice. They are both slightly limited in that thing you are saying, being able to control things.
1: Mm.
0: So, it doesn't mean I'm saying Rice is a bad player. No, I think he's a really good player.
1: Yeah.
0: But my point is, maybe if these greats keep saying there is a level, he could go higher.
1: That's the level.
0: Maybe there's a level he could go higher. Mm-hmm. And if he goes to that level, I think he drags Arsenal with them. Yeah. And he drags
1: England
0: with it. Yeah. Mm-hmm. Just that, like... And also maybe it's because some of us are old school. Yeah? We know a midfielder who dictates what happens. I watched Deschamps play, Didier Deschamps. Man, a bad man. He could... From a DM, like you knew. I saw Vieira. I saw Roy Keane. I've seen Rodri. Mm. Actually, Rodri maybe is the perfect... Rodri bosses it.
1: Yeah.
0: He's not afraid to kick you. He's not afraid to tackle you. He bosses it. That's the kind of bossing maybe everyone is looking from Declan Rice. So that's all I meant, Victor. Yeah. Rashford has gotten all his Makelele Imeisha. Stones, like I said, delivered. Gordon should not even be getting it.
1: He's a master player.
0: Yes, and then J9 is saying McTominay is more like a Bellingham than a Merino. I think we understood it with Teddy that he's the kind of guy who he finds goals. You are not quite sure, but he finds goals.
1: Do you know Adeyemi has gone to Barcelona? By
0: who?
1: Adeyemi.
0: Yes, because he's like Gordon. They're looking for a Gordon. Another Gordon on the other side. Guys who can run behind, guys who work very hard. It's a Hansi Flick system.
1: Kind of thing.
0: Or Hansi Flick kind of players. We spoke about the players who took risks. Rhys James was a risk.
1: Yes.
0: Livramento was a risk. Jed Spence was a risk. John Stones was a risk, is what we all said.
1: Yeah.
0: I think the first two failed. Rhys James has been poor, really poor. Mm-hmm. Haven't seen anything nice. He's been...
1: Even come to think of it, Bellingham was seen as a risk to some degree.
0: Bellingham is the media, because the media and Sammy wanted, thought Morgan Rogers should start, and I told them, no, he's world class, him alone. But Livramento, of course, crashed out.
1: Yeah.
0: James was funny. I thought Stones has done well for them who played any football. You could tell the class.
1: And I was quite surprised when he was getting some of the starts in some of these games, and the other centre backs weren't. And you got to see why he was getting this kind of... appreciation for how good he is. I was thinking why not bring in Konza to start alongside Gehi, but we kept on seeing he's very good on the ball and he knows what to do and he's a leader at the back of that line, so kudos to him, he's done a good job.
0: You know the man who surprised me the most?
1: Who?
0: Jed Spence. I didn't really get why Tuchel likes him. The first few times I saw him I didn't get it, but in the Argentina game and last night,
1: yes,
0: I got it. He works, he runs like mad, he is quick, and you can almost say he's been their best defender of all of them. He has a shout, like you can debate between him and Gehi, and you wouldn't be sound like you're crazy. And he's quick. If he can only improve his forward game, just a bit.
1: The halfway line.
0: Like be able to pass, be able to figure out where to take the ball, be able to be more, because nowadays fullbacks have to overlap. If he can do that, I like him. And I cannot believe that even at Spurs he barely plays and that Spurs are looking to sell him to Inter Milan. I've been pleasantly surprised by
1: him. I think my tackle of the season is him when he tackles Diogo Simeone.
0: Yes. He's rapid. Even yesterday, you saw him.
1: Sheesh.
0: Someone thinks he has the ball and he's there in a hurry. I have been pleasantly surprised.
1: I think the whole idea for Tuchel was to square pegs in square holes. And I think that was something that he did very well in that position. We were not very convinced, but from the quarters, semis, and to the third place tournament, I think it was very good.
0: I am surprised. In fact, if I don't know why United cannot just find him as backup left back to Luke Shaw. They could do us. They could do us. They could do a whole lot worse than get him, put him as backup left back and see what he can do for them. Now that he's spoken transfers, Morgan Rogers, like you said, to Chelsea. Most expensive British player now. I think the prices are ridiculous.
1: Now it's a challenge. You do this, let's see you. Next time I'm going to show up for more, because Fernandes 85, Anderson 116, Rogers
0: and Sandro Tonali 100,
1: and so
0: some of these are premium.
1: Some of these prices are ridiculous. You think about, you look at the teams, you look at the qualities, and I know there's this thing of they're proven Premier League players, but no, this is becoming too much. Hey, it's like someone is trying to play with the books. I don't know, but it's becoming too much. Yes, there was a time strikers were the go-to players. Right now it's midfielders, and they are going out on some of this. It's even when you look at these prizes, even half of it would have been very good for any team that is planning.
0: No, half is half of it would have been roughly, because if Santos is 50.
1: No, I'm saying as a whole, in terms of if half of the prize that Rodgers went to Chelsea, if Chelsea would have gotten him for that prize,
0: that's what I'm saying. No, half is not 55. Okay. No, because if Santos is gone for 50, then half of 117 is 58.5. Mm-hmm. No, that's a bit too little. No,
1: I'm just saying, okay. Uh-huh.
0: No. It's too little. If it has to be higher, if Manuel Fernandez is 85.
1: Mm.
0: And that Fernandez kid, I don't know what's the fans about him. If he's 85,
1: uh-huh.
0: then the Rodgers should be at the very least 85.
1: Okay.
0: Not he's okay. More developed. He's yeah. Better in everything.
1: Mm-hmm. Better finisher, better
0: so
1: controller.
0: So 85, so yeah, even though this one might be more, yeah. So I get it. I 85 would be, but 117 on the back of 116 for Elliot. On the back of 105 for Enzo from a few years ago, mm-hmm. on the back of almost 100 for Caicedo, was also 100 or
1: yeah,
0: something.
1: Yeah, Caicedo was 105.
0: Because now they have a three-man midfield worth 300 million. Just 300 million.
1: That's what.
0: That figure is ridiculous. So is he a good player? Yes. Will he improve them? Yes. But the money is a bit crazy. Yeah. Now, from that side to United, I thought, did not have a big seriousness with the Tielemans.
1: Yes.
0: Until the agent sneaked in the release clause. And they said, for 35 million pounds.
1: Yes.
0: That 35 million pounds. We are getting the Belgium captain.
1: Yes.
0: Or the Belgium assistant captain.
1: Captain.
0: For 35 million pounds. 35. Please pay it now before they change their mind.
1: Correction. Captain.
0: Mm.
1: Captain. He's the captain.
0: He's the captain.
1: He's the one who showed up in that game.
0: Yes. So, captain. I think they were like, Nikido.
1: Take it.
0: Chukwasai.
1: Serial winner, you need experience, you need a leader, and you've gotten one in Yuri Tielemans. I think it's been a long time. It's been a long time due for him to make a big move club, and it's happened at this moment in time. I think he's going to be a marvelous signing for this United team. We've always complained about Ugarte. We've had questions about Casemiro, especially in the second half. And I think he's the perfect man to help Fernandez in the middle of the park.
0: I agree with helping Fernandez, but still means United have got Santos, they've got Tielemans. They still need a DM.
1: Yes. But it doesn't. If
0: they need a DM.
1: But Santos, we talked about this. Santos is coming in as a bench player.
0: Even more the reason why they still need a DM.
1: I get that. My point is, the fact that they've gotten Tielemans over the line is good.
0: Yes.
1: Secured. Now we focus on one thing.
0: Yes.
1: Where when you walk in the dark, you don't know where you're going. Mm. But now there's a flashlight in front of you. You know where you're going. We've gotten all these other things.
0: Now we need the main guy.
1: Exactly. A DM.
0: I think if they get Manu Kone,
1: perfect signing.
0: They will have had a wonderful summer.
1: Yes.
0: So they get Manu Kone.
1: Yes.
0: They would have finished that midfield nonsense.
1: Yes.
0: And then they can turn around and start to say, Rashford, they need to sell him. His release clause has expired, but they need to sell him because I've seen Roma have bid for Somerville.
1: Yes.
0: And they were interested in Somerville, so they have to find a balance between Somerville and
1: who?
0: Yeah, like because they were like, they can only get Somerville if they get rid of Rashford.
1: Yeah.
0: I saw somewhere where they are saying Rashford is willing to stay.
1: Yes, and I think he's going to stay.
0: He's willing to stay, and Carrick maybe is willing to take a second look.
1: Yes, because his deal is also running out in 2028. So there are still 2 more years.
0: Yes, and I think he would be an improvement on whatever they bring on as a sub.
1: Every winger.
0: He'd be an improvement on whoever they bring on, Diallo, whoever it is they bring on off the bench.
1: Because I think Rashford gives you more than 12 goals a season. And no one else has been as consistent in that wing position on either sides, I think.
0: Well, Mbeumo may say something about it, though, at MC Plaza Striker. But anyway, I just feel like it's a good choice. United have to make a few calls, but yes. I like the Tielemans thing because, like you said, it's Belgian captain, it's 35. This guy has gone for 117. 35.
1: Take it.
0: So, which means Villa are rebuilding everything. They've signed Manzambi. They've signed Joao Gomez.
1: By the way, what's happening at Villa? Why are they selling everyone?
0: They have it, they're balancing some things also. Yeah, it's the end of a cycle and they're balancing out a few things. So, yeah, they're balancing out a few things. So we'll see how it works. Kevin Odhiambo says United could have taken Joao Gomez instead of Andre Santos. United have lost. Villa are the biggest gainers. I like this Santos fella. I can't tell you how he looks. I can't tell you how he plays.
1: I know how he looks.
0: So I don't know. I have absolutely no idea.
1: Decent. Decent. Decent is the word. Yes.
0: He's Akotopotu.
1: Decent. Come off the bench. Okay. I would say a better version of Mason Mount.
0: There we go. I can't imagine that despite Didier Deschamps calling Kante to the French squad, he didn't play a single game yet. He's been one of their best players for in the past. I think they just realized he's not your level as Fika.
1: Yeah.
0: I think that's what they realized. They were like... They're like, we really wanted you to, we took you as a joker, but we've realized you level ujafika. Sasa wacha tu, wacha, only sawa tu.
1: But he didn't even get to play in the third place.
0: Level ujafika. Also, I feel the French wanted to sort of sign off with a win.
1: Was it
0: the show?
1: Did they? Did you see that midfield?
0: But they tried. That's why they switched things off at halftime. Ryan Chucky looked... Ryan Chucky showed us why he should not have been anywhere near that team.
1: Poor.
0: Konate was so bad that they said, for your own good, wacha tukutoe tu sai.
1: Konate, Lacroix
0: stayed Lacroix. On.
1: Mm-hmm.
0: The man who was so bad was Konate. He was so bad. Him and Hernandez. They were like, no, wacha tukutoe tu.
1: You guys are talking about... France have never had a proper left back. Mendy was quite good for some time.
0: Yeah, but for 2 minutes. The last proper left back.
1: It's actually him.
0: No, because he didn't play for long. The last proper left back they had who played for long is Eric Abidal.
1: Yes.
0: That was Abidal. Abidal was proper. Mm-hmm. I think 2006 World Cup, if I'm not mistaken. And before then, of course, I think their best ever left back is Bichente Lizarazu. Lizarazu was proper left back. No jokes. No, don't mess around with whatever was happening there. But they haven't had. Mendy was there but for 2 minutes. I wonder how many caps Benjamin Mendy has for them. Maybe they could have had whoever if he wasn't injured. What's his name?
1: Who?
0: The Madrid fullback. Falan Mendy.
1: Yeah, oh, he's been injured almost the whole season.
0: Yeah, maybe he should have been the one. Maybe he would have been there. Maybe he would have helped it. Would have helped. Yeah, I was right. He has 10 caps. Benjamin Mendy has 10 caps. That case didn't help him.
1: It didn't.
0: It messed him up for
1: and
0: a
1: long. It came when he was just about on his prime. When he was
0: Yes.
1: That's tough.
0: Yes. He was in the World Cup team in 2018.
1: Yeah, he was.
0: But there was, I think it was Luca Hernandez who was playing on one side and Pavard.
1: And Pavard.
0: Yeah. He 10 caps. You can't mention him. Leave him. So that's maybe why. United could have. We've read that one. I think we should go away now. Morgan Rogers is not enough as a 10. The so-called modern day 10s, he's okay. Because modern day 10s are not necessarily dribbling past 5 people. And exactly. They are not a Kakao, a Riquelme, or a Ronaldinho or a Rivaldo. The current 10s are just hard workers.
1: Work hard.
0: Yeah.
1: Find a good pass and you're okay.
0: There's no... The jazzy 10 has been really watered down.
1: There's only one person I know.
0: 10.
1: Gulea.
0: Yes, Gulea is at... Lakini sasa Gulea kutakuwa na shida juu. Mourinho unajua kama atakuwa na space huyo mtoto.
1: Pale ni hard work.
0: Kama atakuwa na space huyo mtoto.
1: Maybe not.
0: Teddy, let's go away. It's 9 minutes after one. Once again, Spain versus Argentina, guys. It's 10 p.m. Please, it's the World Cup final. Everything else can wait. World Cup final. Spain, Argentina. The flea versus the technicians. The street men versus the boring pass them to death people. The last time there was a game like this, by the way, let me leave you with an anecdote, was 2006 World Cup.
1: Italy.
0: Where the marker did this front page before France played Spain.
1: Yes.
0: In the round of 16. And they said, Zizou, we love you.
1: Yeah.
0: But it is Cesc Fabregas' time.
1: Uh-huh.
0: This is our time.
1: Yes.
0: Okay? And Zizou was not happy.
1: And didn't like it.
0: They beat them 3-1. Zizou was unhappy.
1: Uh-huh.
0: By that, sending him away. So today everyone is saying it's Lamine Yamal's time. Messi move aside. I think the flea will have something to say about it. I don't think he'll take it lying down.
1: There's something odd about the number 19 today.
0: Yes, I saw that thing. It was done by, is it Jimmy Fallon or someone? I think it's Jimmy Fallon, who said today is the 19th of July. Lamine Yamal wears jersey 19. Mm. When he took that picture with Messi, he was wearing jersey 19.
1: Yeah.
0: I think the picture may have been taken on 19. There was some random thing about 19. I saved it somewhere on my phone. I'll retweet it for you
1: when
0: guys.
1: When Messi started his career at Barca, he wore jersey 19.
0: Yes, and today is the 19th, so there's all sorts of things about 19th.
1: Scored
0: and
1: his first goal 19 years.
0: Exactly. There was all sorts of random things like so those ones.
1: Yeah.
0: So we don't know. All we know is it's the World Cup final. Enjoy it. Have fun, guys. As always, thank you so much for all your tweets, your comments, your analysis, your babs, everything. We love it. We absolutely love it when you send it to us. Mm-hmm. Enjoy the World Cup. See you next Sunday. Next Sunday, we shall sit back, speak about the World Cup, your favorite player, your moment of the game, your tournament, your referee, whatever it is you want to talk about the World Cup. We shall wrap all of it up in exactly 7 days. And hopefully, in my case at least, Messi gets the fairy tale finish. In Teddy's case,
1: 19.
0: His hate watch will finally succeed. It might succeed at the biggest game in world football.
1: We bring them very close so that they lose up on Wisho. Number one radio station. Shake your boom boom boom boom like that. 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
1: This is the second time I'm seeing Olise in a semi-final game, and I'm questioning myself, is he really a world-class player? 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
1: 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Second song, Pale Pale.
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1: Size 8. 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

0: doesn't stand still, and neither do you. But movement alone isn't progress. Direction is everything. This is Life in Motion, where we connect your thoughts, your emotions, and your decisions so your life flows with purpose.
1: Even the best engine oil has a lifespan. Over time, it breaks down, it loses its effectiveness, it becomes saturated with what it's been collecting. And at that point, no matter how good it once was, it has to go. An oil change isn't a sign that something went wrong. It's a sign that the engine has been working its routine renewal. There are things in your life that once served you, mindsets, coping patterns, even relationships that have now run their course. They were valuable, they did their job, but they've become saturated, thick with the weight of what they've carried. Holding on to them now doesn't protect the engine, it damages it. Letting go is not loss, it's maintenance. It's making room for fresh capacity. The engine doesn't want the old oil, it simply runs better without it. Here's the question to you. What has run its course in your life, and are you ready to let it go so something fresh can flow?
0: As you go on with your day, carry this with you. Is your life moving with intention or by default? This has been Life in Motion with Coach Judy Nzungu. Until next time, stay aligned

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2: They call me DJ Psych, they say I'm psyched for Christ.
0: Aha, DJ Psych, nafurahi sana kukuona siku ya leo.
2: Aha.
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0: Na kwenye wasichana wetu walienda, mm-hmm. walifanya maajabu kabisa. 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
2: Yes.
0: Not only in football, mm. but in every area
2: yes.
0: of our lives.
2: Yes.
0: Wewe nakuona DJ Sek kabisa, nakuona kabisa unajitayarisha.
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2: 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Engine.
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2: Yes.
0: Manake unaangalia nini haswa kwenye engine?
2: Hapa kwa engine nataka kuangalia piston. 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
2: 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Sasa kidogo.
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2: Yeah. Yes.
0: Ehe. Mm. Unaangalia pistons
2: yes.
0: uone kama kila kitu iko sawa.
2: Exactly.
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2: yes.
0: vizuri.
2: Yes.
0: Inatakikana ziwe na oil level iwe sawa.
2: Aha.
0: Manake kama oil level iko sawa
2: yes.
0: inakuwa nini hiyo engine ina seize
2: kabisa.
0: Manake hizo piston
2: yes.
0: zinashikana pale na crankshaft.
2: Aha.
0: Hapana cheza Soul Garage is a real garage.
2: Unajua sisi choma mafuta vizuri unakuta gari inatembea inatoa moshi ya black because engine.
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0: Unapiga start unasikia hata usiki nothing is
2: yes.
0: happening. Lakini leo
2: mm-hmm.
0: kwenye Soul Garage
2: yes.
0: tunasema kwamba hii engine tumekuja kuhakikisha kwamba engine iko sawa.
2: Uh-huh.
0: Tukisema kwamba tunahakikisha engine iko sawa
2: yes.
0: nataka tukumbuke vijana wetu
2: mm-hmm.
0: our young people
2: yes.
0: because if according to the World Bank report
2: mm.
0: young people aged 18 to 35 in Kenya
2: uh-huh.
0: make 3/4 of the population of this country.
2: 18 to 35. Wow.
0: Wanasema 3/4 of the population of this country.
2: Wow.
0: Ni kusema kwamba
2: uh-huh.
0: Nation FM
2: yes
0: na Soul Garage
2: uh-huh.
0: we are a responsible media house
2: yes.
0: tunajua kwamba kama hatuangali
2: uh-huh.
0: what is happening to the youth
2: yes
0: tutapotea
2: kabisa.
0: Kama sisi as responsible citizens
2: uh-huh.
0: cannot say that we have a burden for young people
2: yes.
0: inamaanisha kwamba tumepotea
2: mm.
0: lakini hivi
2: uh-huh.
0: siku ya leo
2: yes
0: DJ Psych
2: uh-huh.
0: tunakuja kusema mm. kwamba kama wewe uko hapo
2: yes.
0: wewe ni kijana
2: mm-hmm.
0: vuta stool
2: yes.
0: this conversation is going to be important for
2: mm.
0: you. Kama wewe uko pale na wewe ni mama
2: yes.
0: ama uko na mjukuu
2: mm.
0: 18 to 35
2: yes.
0: njoo karibu
2: mm.
0: kama wewe ni mwalimu
2: yes.
0: njoo karibu.
2: Aha.
0: Kama wewe ni mentor
2: yes.
0: njoo karibu
2: mm.
0: because this afternoon we are going to have a conversation that is going to help us to understand our young people
2: yes.
0: itatusaidia hii conversation
2: mm-hmm.
0: kusema tutasaidia vipi vijana wetu
2: yes.
0: because for a long time you know
2: mm.
0: hata sisi tulipokuwa wadogo
2: mm.
0: walikuwa wanasema vijana wa siku hizi
2: mm.
0: mziki wa siku hizi
2: mm.
0: lakini ni sisi sasa siku ya leo
2: exactly.
0: pengine tunasema vijana wa siku hizi
2: exactly.
0: mziki wa siku hizi
2: yes.
0: lakini today
2: mm.
0: on Soul Garage
2: mm.
0: we come not to pass blame
2: yes.
0: we come not to complain
2: mm.
0: we are coming to say vuteni stool tuketi kama
2: mm.
0: jamii
2: mm.
0: tuketi kama inchi ya
2: yes.
0: Kenya tuketi sisi wote vijana
2: mm.
0: kwa wazee
2: mm.
0: tuulizane
2: mm.
0: tutasaidia vipi vijana
2: yes.
0: wetu
2: yes. na Judy ni vizuri kusema vijana ni wavulana kwa wasichana.
0: Kwa unangangana sana na hicho kitu.
2: Unajua Wakenya wasema vijana ni maboys.
0: Hapana.
2: Yes. Tunawaambia vijana.
0: We are speaking to young people
2: yes.
0: and we said
2: mm.
0: that young people
2: yes.
0: aged 18 to 35. It doesn't
2: good.
0: Matter your gender
2: yes.
0: because you are important
2: mm.
0: to this nation.
2: Thank you.
0: You are important for Nation FM.
2: Mm.
0: That's why we make time.
2: Yes.
0: You are important for Soul Garage.
2: Mm.
0: Everything about you is so important.
2: Yes.
0: That's why we are stopping this afternoon
2: mm.
0: to have a conversation
2: you.
0: For young people.
2: Yes.
0: Usiende mbali.
2: Asante sana.

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1: Your vibe.
0: Your host Coach Judy Mzungu nikiwa na mwenzangu.
1: They call me DJ Sek, they say I'm psyched for Christ.
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1: Yes.
0: Na muona hapa Cartel wa Zion Train anasema niko Ndakas.
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0: Uh-huh.
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0: Mreja.
1: Yeah, Mrege hiyo eh.
0: Uh-huh.
1: Anasema Rongei wako well represented.
0: Asante sana. 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
1: 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Yeah, pia Mark Afanda Jacho pale nyuma anasema count me in from Ombei Kilit. 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
0: 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I really appreciate your support.
1: Yes. 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
0: Alafu sasa, kuna Dere wa Matri.
1: Aha.
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1: Yes.
0: Nasema, leo.
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0: They need to hear this conversation. 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
1: Uh-huh.
0: Una mtoto nyumbani.
1: Yes.
0: Because of that this conversation this afternoon. Usiguse kitu.
1: Yes,
0: because you need this conversation.
1: Yes.
0: Kama una nani mwingine?
1: Ah, kama mazio kwa senke.
0: Uh-huh.
1: Ongeza, ukibaba yu mse.
0: Uh-huh.
1: Ongeza volume.
0: Uh-huh.
1: Kama ni kelele.
0: Uh-huh.
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0: Ala.
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0: Reverend Tom Otieno.
1: Yes.
0: Nani mwingine?
1: Pia nilipitia Pastor Tony Kiyama. 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
0: Okay.
1: Walini mentor vizuri
0: na,
1: sana.
0: Na tukisema juu ya vijana, we want to honor the people who have gone ahead.
1: Yes.
0: Who have actually, who held the torch as far as youth ministry is concerned. Hatutamsahau Pito Dere.
1: Aha.
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1: Yes,
0: sana.
1: Yes.
0: Ya vijana.
1: Aha.
0: Nani mwingine unamkumbuka?
1: Hakuna Pastor Jemo.
0: Aha.
1: Kuna Pastor Jemo?
0: James Okumu.
1: James Okumu.
0: Tunasema asanteni sana.
1: Yes.
0: Lakini wale ambao walienda mbele waliacha baton.
1: Aha.
0: Wakaachia vijana barubaru. Na
1: yes.
0: Kwambia kijana yuko kwenye studio.
1: Aha.
0: Na tunamsahau by the Pastor Nick Korir. Alikuwa Parklands Baptist wakati huo.
1: Yes, yes, yes, yes.
0: Yes.
1: Na pia Pastor Nyangao.
0: Nyangao. Ambrose Nyangao.
1: Tena sana.
0: Kweli. Hao ni wazee walienda mbele. Tukisema wazee wengine kweli kabisa wameanza kutoa mvi. But those are the people.
1: Yes.
0: Waanzilishi wa youth ministry hapa Kenya.
1: Yes.
0: Na nataka kwanza kabla hata tu introduce guest wetu.
1: Mm-hmm.
0: Bible inasema Psalms chapter 78.
1: Yes.
0: From verse 4 to 7. And this is what the scripture says. We will tell the next generation.
1: Yes.
0: The praiseworthy deeds of the Lord, his power and the wonders he has done. So that they would, I'm paraphrasing, so that they would put their trust in the Lord.
1: Yes.
0: And so as a generation, it means that we must be able to pass on the baton. Vijana wetu waweze kuelewa na waweze kumpenda Mungu vile sisi tunavyompenda. Ama vile sisi tulivyo muona katika maisha yetu. Kwanza kabisa nataka mekaniko yetu ajitambulishe.
2: Habari yenu nyote. 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I think you had our reverend a few weeks ago.
0: Yes.
2: Pitson.
0: Yes.
2: Yes. I work with him.
0: Yes.
2: Na pia naongoza kikundi ambacho kinajiita kama NANET. National Association of Youth Workers Networks. Kazi yetu ni kusaidia wale watu ambao wote mmetaja wamekuwa katika NANET. 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Kazi yetu ni kusaidia youth pastors and youth workers.
0: Yes.
2: Waweze kudisciple the young people in our country better. 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
2: 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We are all sinners.
0: Okay.
2: We are in need of God's grace.
0: You know, mimi napenda Soul Garage. 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But the conversation this afternoon is going to be a healing conversation, an empowering conversation, so that we as a nation can rally around our young people and give them direction, and you as a young person can feel understood. The telephone number to call is 0719038963. The WhatsApp number is 0758400053. Soul Garage, where real conversations meet real transformation.

0: mwenyewe imewaka moto. 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Yes. Manake we are saying that, you know what, even in Jesus, we have fun. In the kingdom, we enjoy our lives. Mm. Soul Garage happening right here on Nation FM. Your voice, this is your host Coach Judy Mzungu nikiwa na mwenzangu.
1: They call me DJ Saika, they say I'm sight for Christ.
0: Mekanika wetu, jitambulisha tafadhali.
2: Wallace Minor. 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
0: Asante. 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Mm. But it's important for us now to begin to ask ourselves, give us an understanding of this youth. Sababu ukiangalia kila mtu kwa social media ana complain. I saw a very interesting comment by Reverend David Ewagata this week. Mm-hmm. Alisema no book has yet been written about how to handle this generation. Mm. Because it looks like they have come with certain complexities. But you who is in the ground, you who is in the front line, you who is in the battlefield, help us to understand this young person.
2: Well, this generation is when you look at it kindly, they are the same as any other generation.
0: Wow.
2: Siku zetu pia, well, mi ni millennial, but najua, niko sure siku zetu kuza millennial pia. Mm. Kuna watu walikuwa anasema, shida ya hawa millennials ni nini?
0: Yes.
2: Ebu tusaidieni kuelewa hawa millennials. Mm. But for Gen Z's and Gen Alpha, ninge sema, there are people who are born in between 1999 or 97 to 2013, 2012 there. Mm-hmm. So wako sandwiched between Gen Alpha and millennials. Mm-hmm. It's interesting, sahi bado tunajaribu ku discuss Gen Z. Gen Alpha already wako na sisi. Na wana tukimbiza pia. Na wana tusaidia. Sipendi kutumia jina kutukimbiza kwa sababu it's their reality.
0: Yes.
2: What we are doing is that we are catching up with their reality.
0: Yes, and we are trying to understand them.
2: Yes.
0: Yes.
2: Yes. Mm-hmm. Sio kuwa blame
0: sana. No.
2: Our watu, as of now, there are people who are currently working.
0: They've started working.
2: Mm-hmm. There are people who are in some organization making very important decisions.
0: Wow.
2: There are people who are already voting.
0: Wow.
2: Ndio maana unaona serikali ikikimbilia Gen Z's na wakijaribu kuongea lugha zao.
0: Mm.
2: Ama unaona different organizations wanajaribu kuongea lugha ya watu young.
0: Yes.
2: Ili wawavutie.
0: Actually you can see a lot of the billboards right now ziko na sheng ndani yake. Aha.
2: So they're trying to understand them because at this time they're the ones who are making critical or important decisions.
0: Yes.
2: Again, they're the majority.
0: Mm.
2: Hawa ni watu ambao wame grow up in they're called digital natives.
0: Yes.
2: They are called digital natives.
0: Yes.
2: The first thing that wanapewa ili iwatulize

0: The other conversation might be wisdom.
1: Wisdom. Uh-huh. How do you apply it in practical life? So sio watu ambao watanyamaza kwa sababu they know. Ukimwambia kaa chini atakuuliza kwa nini?
0: Yes.
1: Sisi kitambo tukiambiwa kaa chini, unakaa chini haraka sana. They're also growing up in a very interconnected world. Sisi tukigrow up hatuko tunajua watu ambao wako Uganda ama South Africa ama America ama Europe ni nini wanafanya.
0: Nilikuwa namwambia DJ Sake before we actually used to buy a magazine called Ebony Magazine to be able to experience the reality in America.
1: Exactly.
0: But now, and actually it is for me, I think, an advantage for them that actually a young person in Kenya and a young person in the first world should be able to enjoy the same benefits.
2: Yeah.
0: If your mindset or if their mindset is equipped to be able to go there. And I believe that our generation here in Kenya has everything that it takes. That's why as Soul Garage, we are committed. We must have these conversations because we believe our young people have great potential. How can we help them to realize this potential? So I like what you said. They live in an interconnected world.
1: Very interconnected world. On the flip side of that same point, even though they're the most interconnected generation, they also happen to be the loneliest generation.
0: Wow.
1: Kwa sababu connectivity does not translate to community. I might be knowing very many people, and I'm comparing myself right now. I might be comparing myself with people who are in different continents.
0: Yes.
1: Lakini, si marafiki zangu.
0: Yes.
1: Ni watu tu naona kwa mtandao. And that's it. So it's not translating to community.
0: Yes.
1: And COVID did not help us in trying to build that community. Actually, I was talking to a friend of mine, Jana. I was in a Gen Z group, really young people group.
0: Yes.
1: People who are building proper communities. Awa vijana wamekuja pamoja, wakaanza kusoma vitabu. Right now, they have a community of more than 200 people.
0: Wow.
1: Wanasoma tu vitabu. Wamejigawanisha in different places. Kuna watu wa Runga, kuna watu wa Thika Road, kuna watu wa Kikuyu. They come together, wanajiuliza nini tumekuwa tukisoma for the past 10 weeks. So they are really craving for community because it's not there. Vitu ambazo mmeona zikikuwa kubwa
0: ni run. Thank you for even debunking that because I think sometimes people have also, we have labeled them. We have said young people, Gen Z's don't read. They are reading.
1: They are reading. Wanasoma.
0: Oh.
1: We do not generalize the negatives. I don't think that's fair for them.
0: It's not.
1: Other communities that
0: it's not fair because we have also limited. Like I remember when I was writing a book for youth, so many people came and told me, but the Gen Z don't read.
1: Yeah.
0: But actually the Gen Z have read.
1: They are reading. They're reading. They are asking some of the toughest questions in youth ministry.
0: Wow.
1: Mtu anakuja na kuuliza swali unajiuliza, mimi ni mchungaji, lakini swali hata sijawahi fikiria.
0: Yes.
1: They're inquisitive.
0: Yes.
1: Always asking questions because again, they grew up with information on their hands. Always walikuwa wanasoma wanajua ni nini inaendelea. And because of that, they can tell that something is not measuring up. Vile ambavyo mambo inafaa kuwa.
0: Wako analytical.
1: Kwa sababu niko na hii information. How comes I add up hapa mahali ambapo niko? How comes I add up nyumbani? How comes I add up kanisani? How comes I add up shule?
0: Wow.
1: How comes kwa society, kwa serikali, I add up. Nimesema knowledge is one thing, wisdom is another
0: thing.
1: How to respond to that is a totally other conversation.
0: I like what you have said, that actually we are dealing with a people who are extremely intelligent, they're extremely knowledgeable, because they're extremely knowledgeable and because they're intelligent, they can be able to see the missing links at home, in school, in society, in government, in church. That's why we're having this conversation this afternoon. So that we don't label them, but we begin to understand them, maybe answer them, and maybe help them. The telephone number to call is 0719.

0358963. The WhatsApp number is 0758400053. 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And the conversation this afternoon is, as a young person, in what ways have you felt misunderstood by the other generation? Don't go anywhere.

0: Babe, you never get tired of chewing?
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0: Uh-huh.
1: When I chew, I get you.
0: Chew.
1: What you say sticks with me longer.

0: Ukisikia nisaidia Yesu. 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Yani especially as we try to navigate the generational differences, as we try to understand vijana wetu, na tuweze kujua kwamba tunaweza, tutainuka sisi sote. We are not leaving any person behind. Therefore we need God. Soul Garage happening right here on Nation FM. Your voice.
1: Your vibe.
0: This is your host Coach Judy Mzungu nikiwa na mwenzangu.
1: They call me DJ Sek. They say I'm Sek for Christ.
0: Mekanika wetu jitambulishe tafadhali.
2: Na mimi naitwa Wallace Mine. I wish ningekuwa na jina poa kama ya. 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
0: By the tukikuja second hour utakuwa na jina. Hapana jali. We know how to sort out these things. Sasa nataka utuambie, umetuambia vizuri kabisa. You have helped us to understand the young people. Now I want you to help us to understand, what do young people need that society right now often overlooks? And how can we be able to reach out and support our young people?
2: Yeah, ya kwanza nilikuwa nimeongelea kuhusu community. Young people are genuinely looking for communities. Like I said, wound you're one of the most isolated or lonely generations that we have. And with that utaona a lot of growth in mental health challenges. That's why mental health is a big deal right now. Because they do not have people to talk to. They're interconnected, but they are not, there's no community. Something that the church and the society and even at home, people have to think about. How am I creating a community for my children nikiwa nyumbani? Am I too busy nikiwa job? Hustle inanitoa nyumbani sana. How can I help the young people? Again, unapata watu sikuizi wanapata mtoto mmoja wawili. Kitambo ilikuwa watu kama watano.
0: Family dynamics
2: So mtu ya nagro akiwa peke yake, the only person who anajua ni ule mtu wako kwa simu. So community number one. Number two, what we are overlooking properly is modeling what we speak.
0: Wow.
2: Or what we teach. Like I said, they can tell that there is a gap with what you're saying and how you're living. We were saying while the music was playing, venye kitambo ungeambiwa usikunywe, lakini mzae jioni atakuja kama amekunywa.
0: Yes.
2: Na utanyamaza kwa sababu niliambiwa nisiwahi guza hii kitu. Wewe jaribu kuambia mtu mdogo sahi. Atakuuliza kwa nini na wewe na kuonanga ukiishi hivi.
0: Yes.
2: So we cannot overlook authenticity.
0: Yes.
2: For lack of a better word.
0: Yes.
2: We have to be authentic at home, we have to be authentic at school, we have to be authentic as a country. Maana wana question my leaders, wanawauliza mbona mnasema hii pesa imeenda wapi? Na tutauliza hii pesa inaenda wapi? Msituambie tusiulize hii pesa inaenda wapi.
0: Yes.
2: Mkituambia tusichague huyu tuchague
0: why?
2: Yeah, authenticity is another thing. Community authenticity. I think they also, I believe that they also need to hear the truth without being condemned.
0: Wow.
2: Yeah.
0: They need to hear the truth
2: without
0: being condemned. So yes. That's so powerful. Yeah. How does that look like in practice from what they complain to you about?
2: It means understand me. It's very interesting that when you go to most of gatherings and they're talking about the young people, panel in a young person. Wazae ndio wanaongelelea ni nini hawa watu wadogo wanahitaji. And it does not make sense.
0: Yes.
2: I think for the past 2 maandamanos umeona hizo vitu zikihaba, unasema involve us in the conversations. Because what happens is, because you don't understand me, and generational gap is a reality.
0: That's so true.
2: And it's not, it's a new thing.
0: Yes.
2: Because there's a generational gap, how about you first understand me, tell me the truth, without first coming up with a conclusion that is condemning kwangu. So nielewe kwanza. Mbona unafanyanga vitu hivi? I have a friend who happens to be one of the people who I work in the very many spaces that I'm in. He's a Gen Z. Na anakuanga na ka notebook kadogo. So tukianza ku work naye nilikuwa namuuliza, hizi notes unaandika hivi, unaniandikia minutes hivi na ka notebook? Swali yake ilikuwa, unataka minutes ama unaangalia notebook. After a while I realized he was giving the team some of the best minutes ever.
0: Wow.
2: Why? Because he knows how to navigate that. I was trying to condemn his tools. But somehow he has just taught me how to accommodate him in the very many things that we are doing. So truth without condemning. Okay. And being gracious, yeah.
0: And being gracious.
2: Yeah.
0: Okay. So if you're there and you're sitting with a young person this afternoon, tumesikia kwamba young people need community. They need to feel our presence as family, as society, as the church, as even the school leader. Don't tell them, be with them. Let them feel your presence. Secondly, model what you speak. Ukisema hivi, make sure wewe mwenyewe unafanya hicho kitu. I think for the first time we have a generation that is saying, ile kitu alikuwa anasema, just do what I say, not what I do. That conversation has to change. What you do must be what you say. And then thirdly, don't condemn them. Don't judge them. Be gracious. Allow them to express themselves in the way they best express themselves. Usiende mbali, the conversation only gets deeper.
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0: Unajua saa nyingine DJ Seka kuna story nyingi sana hapa kwenye studio. 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Alafu pia namuona Alexander Rapongo anasema from Mungaha Matungu sub county. We are all listening to the show until the end. 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
1: Juu kama mmemwangalia Gushin MC Gush. 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
0: 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The conversation goes on. 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
1: Wacha nikwambie. 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Mimi eti kuitwa Gen X. Na kwa nasema hii generation X sio X. Ina maisha you are a lost generation.
0: Wow.
1: Because you ndio internet ilikuja na sisi ndio tulikuwa tunajua kutepile www. So then when they called us .com and then they called us the lost generation. Alafu haikuishia hapo. Mimi nilifukuzwa kanisa where I was fellowshipping because whatever I was doing they thought you ni ya klabu peke yake.
0: DJ.
1: Yes, they could not understand a gospel DJ.
0: Yes.
1: Here on the DJ a club. I don't condemn when you nafanya kati wa club. It pays your bills.
0: Yeah, it's okay.
1: It's okay. But for me, I felt when you nafanya gospel, I was kicked out of church. Na nikambo umepotea. Endo jitafute, ukijipata, urudi. They never understood me.
0: So if you're a young person, you're not the first generation not to be misunderstood. But this afternoon, we are having an empowering conversation so that one, we are able to understand you, and two, you're able even to have a conversation with us that says it's okay. We must rise as a community. We must rise as a society and empower you, because I believe with all my heart that this generation stands the best chance of doing far much greater things than we did in our generation. Pastor Wallace, how has youth ministry evolved over the years?
2: You know, when you talk about generations, ningependa ku advise wale watu ambao wanatusikiza, hata nyinyi sisi ambao tuko hapa kwa studio, read the book of Numbers.
0: Yes,
2: you will understand generations, different generations of Israel, and how God walked with all those generations.
0: Yes.
2: And he moved in all generations.
0: Wow.
2: He's ever present. And there's something that we say, that we are always preaching an ever-changing gospel to an ever-changing generation.
0: Yes.
2: The gospel remains constant. To your question on how youth ministry has changed over the years, I would say sadly, some have not changed.
0: Yes.
2: Which is sad. That's why you'll probably see people leaving churches or not being happy with the status quo. Wengine, the realities of youth ministry has changed because family.

0: That's a good one.
1: Yeah, that's where they've moved. Like I said, they are digital natives. So most of their time they are spending online. Something else that has changed over the years is with the rise of knowledge. People having so much knowledge. With it, I would say there is also a lot of disinformation and misinformation.
2: Wow.
1: So young people are now craving more for what is true, what is real, what is genuine. When ukiingia sai social media, it is so difficult kujua. Sai tunaweza sema Judy, even if Judy alisema na niweke AI nini na
2: it changes.
1: And I change, change conversation kabisa. Or someone can change this conversation to be very different.
2: Yes.
1: And that is what has flooded digital media at the moment, unfortunately.
2: Yes.
1: So what young people are looking for is truth. Youth ministry with that context. The challenge is that there are youth ministers who are still depending on the old model of reaching out to the youth, like entertainment or things that would bring young people to church. To be honest, what young people right now need is just the word of God in its purity.
2: Wow, they need word of God in its purity.
1: In our church, we were just doing a review, what we have been teaching the young people over the past 6 months. We were doing a stock taking. Wamekuwa wakigrow, wanauliza maswali gani. It is very interesting. It was very interesting for us to see that wanasema wanataka kusoma kitabu cha Revelation. Now imagine in youth, and they want expositional preaching. Imagine ukiwa kwa youth ministry. Na watu wanakuambia wanataka kusoma
0: Revelation.
1: It's something that is unheard of.
2: Yes.
1: Or the book of Jonah.
2: Yes.
1: They no longer want to be told how far is too far. My friend, it's only conversations are kitambo. Hey, vitu zimechange. They already know how far is too far. Some of them, even in their young age, they have even gone too far.
0: Yes, yes.
1: Mambo ya relationships, they know more than
2: you do.
1: Than even we do.
2: And I think it's a good place we are in, because as long as someone is grounded in their spirituality, then how far is too far is automatically answered.
1: Yeah. Yeah.
2: Wow.
1: Yeah. If we give them the word of God in his purity without kuongezea ama kutoa, these people will.
2: That is what is going to anchor them.
1: Yeah.
2: What they need right now is the anchor of the word of God.
1: Yes.
2: So powerful.
1: Yeah.
2: And there's something that you said, I think, for me, which was an encouragement. Because sometimes when you say, tukisikia, wamesema, wametoka church, does it necessarily mean they have left the church?
1: No. They've probably changed churches. Some of them, to be honest, they have stopped going to churches.
2: Yes.
1: But let me show you data, because you can't run away from numbers.
2: Yes.
1: Data actually shows that young people, Gen Zs, more Gen Zs are going back to church right now.
0: Oh.
1: I think YouVersion also released the data a few weeks ago.
0: Yes.
1: Saying more data shows that more Gen Zs are currently downloading YouVersion Bible app and studying the word of God more than before. So there's that hunger for what is real.
2: Yes.
1: They are going back to church. The question is, what churches are they going back to?
2: Yes.
1: Because they are craving. If there is misinformation and disinformation, then they are losing trust with churches that are very young. They are going back to churches that have been in existence for more than probably 40 years, 50. The traditional churches where they know APA, I think, need a bit more consistent.
2: So they're looking for consistency and trust.
1: And what is real? Yeah. So what is real?
2: They're looking for consistency. They're looking for truth and something that they can trust.
1: Authenticity.
2: Wow.
1: Authenticity is very important.
2: Wow.
1: Yeah.
2: That's so powerful. And that, for me, I think this is a beautiful conversation to have this afternoon. So that we realize, apana, hawajatoka kanisa, wanatafuta Mungu, wanatafuta Biblia, hawataki dancing, they are over that stage. They are actually very deep, intelligent people looking for the truth of the word of God. God, looking for consistency, looking for something that they can trust and believe in. The telephone number to call is 0719038963. The WhatsApp number is 0758400053. 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Usiende mbali.

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0: This is your host Coach Judy Mzungu nikiwa na mwenzangu.
1: The Conway DJ said this, I'm sent for Christ.
0: Aha, mekanika wetu jitambulishe tena.
2: Na mimi naitwa Wallace Maina Njoroge.
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2: Wale.
0: Eh.
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0: Wale.
1: Warura. Warura.
2: 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Hii imeingiana.
0: Eh.
2: Asante kwa hiyo song ambayo imeplay tu sasa hivi.
0: Eh. Yaani nimekuona, nimekuona yani the demeanor change.
2: show ni kama imeanza. Tuongezewe 3 hours.
0: Sasa Wale, tuambie.
2: Yes. Mm-hmm.
0: Youth ministry tumesema ndio imebadilika because of everything that is going on.
2: Mm.
0: Na kweli tumeona kwamba the dynamics of the family has changed.
2: Yeah.
0: Tumeona kwamba vijana wetu wa saa hizi wako na, tunasema wako na a lot of mental health challenges.
2: Mm.
0: So is there a place for emotional healing as far as discipleship is concerned in today's context?
2: Mm.
0: And then also, how do we prepare young people for life, not just church? Because shida za maisha ziko.
2: Mm.
0: How are we preparing them that first to be able to overcome the emotional challenges that they're having right now, and then also for the future?
2: All right. I naweza sema God, Jesus Christ is very, very, very confirmed, concerned with the whole being of a person.
0: Nice.
2: He is concerned with the emotional healing, with spiritual growth, with the community belonging together, and healing, even though it's not the final goal. Christ, like being more like Christ, is the final goal. Jesus Christ is concerned with what is happening with us emotionally.
0: Wow.
2: When we are here on earth.
0: Mm.
2: And that's why in Psalm 147 verse 3 you will read that he heals the brokenhearted.
0: Yes.
2: You will see Jesus saying in Matthew 11:28, come to me and I will give you rest. It's not just spiritual rest, but it's also emotional rest when we are here on earth. As we are living here on earth, God comforts us so that we can be able to comfort others.
0: Wow.
2: These are things that we go through when we are here on earth.
0: Mm.
2: And it's important for churches now to figure out ways kuweza kuchunga na kuweza kusaidia watu ambao wana go through tough challenges, tough seasons in their lives, to go through those seasons while still knowing that the church cares.
0: Yes.
2: I have a community around me and I have biblical answers to what is going on in my life.
0: Wow.
2: Yeah, there are people who went through mental health challenges.
0: Mm.
2: Like David.
0: Yes.
2: He went through a very tough,
0: yes,
2: challenging moment.
0: Yes.
2: Elijah the same. You know, went through the Jeremiah.
0: Mm.
2: Even Jesus himself gets to a point where he's saying, when you're reading that scripture, when he's at the Garden of Gethsemane,
0: yes,
2: he's overwhelmed by emotion and by what is about to happen. So it's not unique.
0: Yes.
2: It's important for us as churches to figure out tutawezaje kusaidia watu katika this situation that they are in. It's good that institutions are already taking in people. Pastors are going back to school. I know very many pastors here in the city who have gone back to school to study counseling and psychology. Sijui kama nakubalisha kusema mashule, but they are going back to schools to do that. Something like Karura Chapel, we have a department specifically for mental health care. So we have a standby counselors who are ready to see congregants, young people, anytime, any day, and they're volunteering their time.
0: I think the best thing that I like, even as you talk about it, so that then, because you know, it almost looked like trauma just started.
2: Yeah.
0: But I like the fact that you have said Can you imagine? Even Joseph, angekuwa amesema childhood trauma, amekataliwa na wazazi wake, ama na ndugu zake. But yet it was part of the process. Sometimes it is in God's perfect design, even the family that you have been raised in.
2: Yeah.
0: It may not look like it, but it is part of God's plan and strategy. If only by the grace of God, you can be able to heal, and as you heal, it changes. Healing does not mean that that thing goes. It means that your perspective, vile unavyofikiria hicho kitu, kinabadilika. That's what happened with Joseph. He was able to get to a place where he told his brothers, that which you meant for evil, the Lord meant it, turned it for good, or meant it for good. That is to tell you that hata kama unapata changamoto, kama kijana, kama mzazi, kama mtu yeyote pahali ulipo, and that's why Soul Garage exists, to help us understand you are not alone. Thank you, Pastor Wallace, for just bringing out the fact that, you know what, Elijah went through it, Joseph went through it, David went through it, Jeremiah went through it, even Jesus went through it, but we shall overcome because, like the Bible says, he heals the broken-hearted. So powerful. I like that. I really, really like that. Yeah. So how do we prepare young people for life, not just church?
2: The first thing, the responsibility of a pastor, number one, is to shepherd his people, shepherd the flock. And how that looks like is by giving them what they need most in life, which is gospel-centered preaching and teaching.
0: Gospel-centered preaching, I like that.
2: Sio sarakasi, sio drama. That will not help them to respond to the challenges that are there in life. Remember, as a youth pastor, you probably spend less than 10 or 15 minutes with a young person every Sunday. All the other time, the young person is either in school, ama ako shule, ama ako kazini, ama ako nyumbani. So give them the few minutes that you have with him or her, give them proper, solid, gospel-centered preaching. And as you're doing that, equip them to follow Christ in every area of their lives.
0: Wow.
2: So that they're able to translate what the Bible says to how I am studying in school, to how I am relating with parents, to how I am responding to my employers, how I am behaving as a citizen in a country.
0: I like that.
2: Help them to keep that commandment yenye tunaambiwa, be for us to be do. Help them to keep that commandment yenye tunaambiwa, be for us to be doers of the word. James tells us to be doers of the word.

0: Ili, we normally say that you know the health of a home by looking at a child when they come to church. Hivyo ndivyo tutajua anatoka kwa nyumba ambayo inakaaje. So spend time knowing the parents. Collaborate not just with the parents but also with the teachers.
1: Wow.
0: Hawa tuoi wako shule. So kama kuna mtu alikamchacha kaniuliza mko na walimu wangapi kanisa? I could not answer that question and that was very sad. Akaniuliza, so how are you discipling these children without collaborating with their teachers? Na wako hapo from Monday to probably Saturday.
1: I like that. I think what I'm hearing from you is that for us to be able, youth ministry no longer belongs to the church alone. But it has to be a collaborative effort. Lazima sisi wote. Tumesema 75% of the Kenyan population is young people. Lazima wewe, ushikane na mwalimu, ushikane na pastor, tujaribu kila mtu ashikilie pahali anaweza, tupiganie vijana wetu because we are fighting for the destiny of this nation, we are fighting for the destiny of young people and it is not the responsibility of one person. Usiende mbali.

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This is Soul Garage with Judy Mzungu right here on Nation FM. 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

0: mziki zaidi ya mziki. 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
1: Your vibe.
0: Your host Coach Judy Mzungu nikiwa na mwenzangu.
1: DJ said this, I'm saved for Christ.
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2: Ah, nimepewa jina wale wale wa
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0: Haya basi, the telephone number to call is 0719038963. We really desire to hear from you, because let me tell you what, mimi mwenyewe nimekuwa encouraged, mimi mwenyewe nimekuwa inspired, mimi mwenyewe nimejua kwamba, you know what, this thing can be done. We can win as a nation. We can help our young people. Pastor Wallace, umesema what society can do, what can an individual realistically do?
2: What can an individual realistically do?
0: Is
2: be consistent.
0: To help these young people.
2: Be consistent in the lives of young people.
0: Wasa,
2: show up every day. Hata akiku disappoint.
0: Sisi
2: tuli disappoint watu.
0: Yes.
2: We are in this studio because someone somewhere never gave up on us. They showed up even when it disappointed them. They worked with us.
0: Yes.
2: Yeah. Be consistent.
0: Be consistent. Be consistent. Again tena tuambie tena kuna kitu. Unajua kuna kola jamani amejaribu kupiga. When I turn away.
1: Yes.
0: Piga tena 0719038963. We feel your hunger. Tunakusikia. Yes. Tunakuona kabisa, and it is important that we hear you before we go.
1: Yes.
0: Wale tumesema be consistent. Kitu kingine.
2: Be consistent. Number 2.
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3: Yes.
0: Haya pastor.
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3: Naitwa Vincent Omondi kutoka Homa Bay.
0: Vincent Omondi.
2: Vincent Omondi, ungependa kuokoka jioni la leo?
3: Yes, ungependa kuokoka.
2: Amen.
0: Amen. Amen. Amen. Amen. Amen.
2: Vincent, nitakuongoza katika ombi, alafu nitakuombea tu saa hii very briefly. Hope hautakata simu. Unaweza sema Dear Lord Jesus.
3: Dear Lord Jesus.
2: I come to you today. I confess that I am a sinner. And I want to surrender to you. Take my life. And write my name in the book of life. I receive you today.
3: I receive you today.
2: In Jesus' name I pray.
3: In Jesus' name I pray.
2: Amen, amen. Amen. Asante sana Yesu.
0: Amen. Na kama kuna mwingine yuko kule nje na pengine you would like to give your life to Christ, I think this show has been about empowering us as a generation to be able to empower others. But we can only do that if we too are able to see ourselves correctly and understand that yes, we have what it takes to actually be able to comfort others as Christ comforts us. I think this is that moment, Pastor Wallace, where you pray for us as a nation to be able to understand young people, as you also pray for the young people that they too will be able to locate the grace to find that anchor in Jesus, because it is only in Jesus that we find the answers.
2: Amen. Let's pray. I'll pray from Psalm 100 and verse 5. For the Lord is good, his steadfast love endures forever, and his faithfulness to all generations.
0: Amen.
2: And so, Heavenly Father, we thank you for you are good.
0: Yes.
2: We thank you for your love is steadfast. You never fail.
0: Amen.
2: And your word never changes, oh God, throughout all generations.
0: Amen.
2: You know, we know, oh God, and we believe that the same way you are with the Israelites, the same way that you are with us here today in 2026, with all of us here in Kenya.
0: Yes.
2: We thank you for the grace. Your grace has not changed.
0: Amen.
2: Your sacrifice on the cross and the Holy Spirit has the same power, the same power that raised Christ Jesus from the grave, is the same power that we are depending upon today.
0: Yes.
2: And so we pray that would you help every young person who's struggling mentally, every young person who is dying spiritually, every young person who's struggling at home, every young person who has a challenge financially, we pray, oh Lord, that may you come through for them.
0: Amen.
2: May you help them, oh God, to see that you are truly the God over their lives and the God of every generation.
0: Yes.
2: Even in the waiting season and waiting period for very many people, just the same way as Vinny, we pray that their faith in you will grow, that they will persevere to the end, that the pressures of this world, the lust of the flesh, the pride of life, the lust of the eyes, will not take hold of them any longer.
0: Yes.
2: But your spirit, which gives life and life in abundance, oh God, we pray that by your spirit, oh God, they will find life in every area of their lives. We pray for reconciliation in families.
0: Yes.
2: We pray for reconciliation in schools. We pray for reconciliation also as a nation.
0: Yes.
2: That we'll be able to listen to one another.
0: Yes.
2: We'll be able to understand one another.
0: Yes.
2: And at the end of it all, we'll be able to glorify your name, O God, in all these institutions. Thank you for the means of grace that you've given us, O God. And we pray that may you continue walking with us for your glory and our good.
0: Amen.
2: Amen.
0: Amen. 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Thank you for tuning in. Thank you Vincent. 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

0: there was the song of the hour, courtesy of Juicy Fruit, keeping the energy alive and the vibes moving. 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
1: Dear, your color is more than eating fair. 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
1: I'm going to receive you. 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
2: I'm going to block.
3: Come here, have a nice day.
0: Yeah.
3: Bye.
0: This is where the country speaks.
4: There were masked goons who came and did whatever they did. So they need to disperse people, so people are not allowed, except of course the official, the IEBC officials and the political agents accredited by the IEBC. So our agents, because of course they are not part of that group, were denied access, and every other citizen. Those who are among, actually I think a third of the people who did not submit.
0: Fixing the Nation with Eric Latif, Belaris Wambui and Mariam Bishar. 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
1: Blessed are those who hunger and thirst for righteousness, for they shall be filled. 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
0: Wake up blessed. 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
1: You can say, Lord, here I am. 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
1: The French decided we are not going to adapt to anything. We have been so good in this tournament. Everyone says we are the best team in the tournament. That is where that game was won and lost.
0: From football and rugby to athletics, basketball, motorsport, and everything making the headlines across the world of sport.
1: Even the Argentine national rugby team, they play the same kind of, there's niggly stops and stop start. I first saw that when they played Kenya in rugby 2009 in Dubai.
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1: TIL Kalo is more than eating fair. 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
3: Come here, have a nice day. 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
0: This is where the country speaks.
4: There were masked ghouls who came and did whatever they did. So they needed to disperse people, so people are not allowed, except of course the official, the IBC officials and the political agents accredited by the IBC. So our agents, because of course they are not part of that group, were denied access, and every other citizen. Those who are among, actually I think a third of the people who did not submit.
0: Fixing the Nation with Eric Latif, Belaris Wambui and Mariam Bishar. 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
1: Blessed are those who hunger and thirst for righteousness, for they shall be filled. 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
0: Wake up blessed. 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
1: You can say, Lord, here I am. 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
1: This is the second time I'm seeing Olise in a semi-final game, and I'm questioning myself, is he really a world-class player? 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
1: 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Spain, Italy, in the Euro final, same thing.
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1: This is the second time I'm seeing Olise in a semi-final game. And I'm questioning myself, is he really a world-class player? Because the return leg, he was nowhere to be seen.
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1: The DIL Kalo is more than eating fair. They've been thrown away the SIM card and locked you after sending you a pic with a real boyfriend.
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3: Yay. Have a nice day.
0: Yay.
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0: This is where the country speaks.
4: There were masked goons who came and did whatever they did. So they need to disperse people, so people are not allowed except, of course, the official, the IEBC officials and the political agents accredited by the IEBC. So our agents, because of course they are not part of that group, were denied access, and every other citizen. Those who are among, actually, I think, a third of the people who did not submit.
0: Fixing the Nation with Eric Latif, Belaris Wambui, and Mariam Bishar. 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

verse. 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
1: Blessed are those who hunger and thirst for righteousness, for they shall be filled. 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
3: 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Because some things are better said than kept inside.

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Throwing it back, and bringing back those crazy memories. Throwing it back, and bringing back those crazy memories. Those crazy memories. You're kicking it with The Ignitionist, Nation FM's DJ Ignite Kenya, on Nation FM's Rhythm and Flow.

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1: When was the last time you treated your body to a massage? 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Remember, a massage isn't just a luxury. It's a form of self-care that supports your body and your mind. Take time to care for your body. It works hard for you every day. Claudia Naisawi.
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1: Nilikuambia ukisikia sauti yangu na we're talking all matter sports and today tumefocus on the World Cup. My name is Victor Caleb. Acha nikupeleke na rada mtu wangu. The biggest football tournament ever, naongelea the FIFA World Cup 2026, ilikuwa na 48 teams na 104 matches. Zenye zilikuwa zinachezewa kwa 3 countries, USA, Canada na Mexico. Hii weekend on Sunday 19th of July, tunaingia finali. Pale MetLife Stadium, New Jersey, USA, saa 4 usiku, Argentina versus Spain. Kumbuka, Argentina are the defending champions na wakishinda, this will be their fourth World Cup title. Na wata achieve the first back-to-back World Cup win only after Brazil, who did it for the first time in 1958, alafu wakaifanya tena in 1962. Spain na wao walifika the final ya World Cup for the first time in 2010. Na sahi, watakuwa wanatafuta their second World Cup trophy. Juu hiyo 2010 mtu wangu in South Africa, walichapa Netherlands 1-0 to emerge the FIFA World Cup champions. Hii itakuwa Lionel Messi versus Lamine Yamal, a legend versus a teenager superstar. Na tukiangalia Argentina's journey to the finals, walichapa Cape Verde 3-2 in the round of 32, Egypt 3-2 in the round of 16, Switzerland 3-2 in the quarters, na in the semis wakachapa England 2-1. Kitu unafaa kujua ni, Argentina wameshinda all 7 matches zenye zina lead to this final and currently they are the tournament's top scorers with 19 goals. Spain on the other hand, their road to the finals ilikuwa inakaaje. In the round of 32 walichapa Austria 3-0, wakachapa Portugal 1-0 in the round of 16, Belgium 2-1 in the quarters, alafu kwa semis wakachapa France 2-0. Kumbuka Spain wameshinda 6 games leading to this final na wamekuwa the best defensive side conceding bao moja tu in the entire World Cup. But before finale, hii sato 18th of July 2026, France watameet England in Miami, USA kudecide nani atakuwa number 3 kwa World Cup. Na juuneza jiuliza hii inasaidia mtu aje. Hii game mtu wangu bado iko na potential ya kuamua nani atabeba golden boots, nani atarank higher kwa FIFA rankings na timu gani itapewa dongapi. 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Alafu sasa tukiongelea list ya golden boots, number 1 kwa list ni Lionel Messi with 8 goals, Kylian Mbappe anafuata na bao 7, Lamine Yamal anafuata with 6 goals, alafu Lautaro Martinez na bao 6. Na his games mbili za zimebaki zita play a big role ku decide nani atabeba golden boots. So Sunday saa 4 usiku itakuwa the most lethal attack. Naongelea Argentina with 19 goals scored in this World Cup versus the strongest defense in the World Cup, naongelea Spain, who have only conceded one goal in the FIFA World Cup 2026. Kwa hizi teams mbili, una support nani? Argentina for the win, the second time in a row, ama Spain to start again where they left off in 2010. Tuchapie predictions right here on Nation FM. Kama kawa, kazi yangu ni kukupeleka na rada na all matters sports. My name is Victor Caleb. See you on the next one.
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gentleman and be in a corner, make her feel like the most. For example, forget Goodfellas and take her to see Ghosts. Wine and dine under candlelight, make the move right tonight while the stars are bright. Then hop in the hot tub and start to rub her on her back. Yeah, they like that. Satisfaction guaranteed. We gotta give the woman what she need. These days they don't be falling for no phony Casanova since they started watching Oprah.